0: Yeah.
1: And that is a highly regulated position with independent oversight. Again,
0: and do you believe the regulations that are in place at the moment are enough, given the fact that most of those were actually put in place by the Labor Party?
1: Were by the Pepper Inquiry.
0: Yeah.
1: And that we had that moratorium. We did that independent inquiry. There are a number of recommendations that were delivered. There were a few that hadn't been done.
0: Yeah.
1: I support all of them being done. And I do have concerns that the CLP government are watering down a number of those recommendations on regulation.
0: Chancey, a text has just come through from Peter in Howard Springs. He says, "Hi, Katie, don't forget to ask Chancey about the fracking in his electorate since 1965 at Palm Valley."
1: Oh, he's good. Different type of fracking. That's, you know, there's conventional and there's unconventional. Fracking out at Palm Valley has been happening for a long time. It's been supported by a number of people in the region.
0: Yeah.
1: And that's why I've always said we need to be careful when we're talking about fracking, what actually activity, conventional or unconventional.
0: Chancey, look, I suppose the question then is, where's this confusion come up, do you think? Like, why is it being reported that four of you no longer support fracking if, from what you're saying, you do?
1: Look, Katie, I think what probably has happened is, you know, you've got new members in the team, people are asking their positions and they try to do a little bit of a game play and see if they can wedge people. I mean, that's what they'll do. That's what they're trying to do. It's not working, you know. Certainly, we're bound by the party position. We had conference this year, which we settled on the new position, which is a highly regulated industry with independent oversight.
0: Look, the other question is, can companies, can industry, can business trust the word of the Labor Party if you do sort of seem to be to-ing and fro-ing a little bit? And I know from what you've said, you know, you're sticking with the policy and you're certainly with the party line, but can they trust your word?
1: Well, I believe so, yeah. I think we have worked tirelessly over our time in opposition, learning from the mistakes that we had made in the 8 years that we were in government. And we weren't perfect. I'm not saying that we were. And we've had the chance to look at and review a number of those areas. And we took those to conference and we asked the members and the delegates through our conference to help define the future direction.
0: Yep.
1: And that's what they've landed on. And that's what I'm working towards.
0: Chancey, do you support Selena as the opposition leader? Because I know last week it even made headlines for me while I was in New Zealand. You know, I'm hearing from Kathleen, I'm reading in the paper that, you know, there's four members of the Labor Party that, you know, that were no longer supportive of fracking. And I know that you've stepped away from that now. But Selena very much, you know, saying that she does support fracking. Do you guys support her?
1: Look, I talk to Selena every day. I support Selena. She's, you know, we've been in Parliament for, well, 10 years now, and we, you know, have a good relationship with each other, and we continue to work through, you know, policies moving into the 2028 election. So, look, I think that was a tactic by some people to try and drive a wedge between us. Look, again,
0: who do you reckon? Selena, who's trying to drive the wedge?
1: I mean, that's the million-dollar question. I think you have to look at what motivates some people. But, I mean, what Selena is doing as the leader is working towards what the party platform has set at our conference and working towards that. So I also do think it's probably a bit disingenuous to say that she's firm on one thing. She's following the party's position that was adopted at conference.
0: Now, tell me, I want to talk about Lee Point because we have seen now Ed Smelter sort of come out. He's spoken to the federal minister. I believe that he had a meeting with her to really, you know, to, I guess, voice concerns about Lee Point. Does the opposition think that this project needs to be stopped?
1: Look, yeah, Ed has been out. I know he was out walking around with Katie looking at the site. I know that we've had a position now of supporting that moratorium in that space, and that's to get the time together to comprehensively look at the site. We've heard from people in the local area around people's concerns around, you know, ecological and environmental impacts that are happening, but also making sure that people are being heard is incredibly important. So, look, I think where we're at is again, calling on the Commonwealth to take a moment to listen to the community and to make sure that everyone's voice is being heard.
0: We do need more housing though, right?
1: Absolutely.
0: So surely opposing this project is counterproductive.
1: Not at all, Katie. I mean, we have the Biramar Barracks, which the Commonwealth keep talking about wanting to offload. Great site to build some houses and great site to build a new Royal Darwin Hospital.
0: Well, look, that's not a bad point, but I want to go back to the other one about Lee Point. I mean, look, I understand it, that people have got their environmental concerns and got concerns about that development going ahead. But the fact is, it was signed off. It was actually signed off when you guys were in government. So why now?
1: Again, taking a beating at the last territory election gives us the opportunity to stop and reflect. And that's, we were hearing a lot of that when we were out, on the polls, talking to people really concerned and not happy about that project.
0: Do you reckon they were concerned about that, though? Or do you reckon they were a bit more concerned about the crime and some of the issues, the other issues? Because I just wonder whether are thinking now you need to go more left when you actually, need to listen to what people are saying.
1: Look, I think the best place for the territory is in the centre. I come from the centre. I think that that's the best place for the territory to be. I'm obviously centre-left myself.
0: Yeah.
1: But look, I think, certainly, we want development in the territory. We want more houses. We want more people to call the territory home.
0: Yeah.
1: But we want it to be done in a manner that doesn't come at the cost of the environment, the ecosystem, but also that actually grows the territory economy. So I think that there is a middle ground here that we can all find. And that's what we need to be working on.
0: In terms of housing more broadly, I mean, it's an issue we're talking about so much, like on a national Northern Territory scale as well. We all understand we need more housing. I mean, yesterday those interest rates, they went up again. Like, it's tough going for people at the moment. What do we need to be doing here in the Northern Territory, do you think, when it comes to housing?
1: Yeah, look, when it comes to housing, I think we need to look at, what the territory actually needs when it comes to housing. I want to see more houses being built right across the territory. We need more social housing. We need more affordable housing. We need more community housing. We also, Katie, need to be investing money in government employee housing out in the bush, so that when you're sending nurses and teachers and doctors and people, or trying to get them to go bush, they've actually got somewhere good and comfortable to be living. I mean, I'm talking to builders at home. They're not touching any projects in Alice Springs because it's about $3,000 a square metre. So, by the time you buy a block of land, 200 and something thousand, and build a three-bedroom house, 600,000.
0: It's a lot.
1: You're nearly talking about $1 million for a pretty basic house.
0: Yeah, for a humble home, that's for sure. Hey, I want to ask you, we've seen the latest issues out of Wattair with a disturbance involving up to 150 people, two damaged police cars and a man having to be rescued from a home that he sought refuge in. This obviously is, it's the latest incident after weeks of unrest. What needs to happen here?
1: Look, I think what we need to do is see an investment from all levels of government, local government, territory government, federal government, bringing people together. We always talk about local solutions are the best solutions. Well, what are the local leaders and organisations saying that they need? Is it peacekeeping, Katie? Is it mediation? Is it looking at establishing smaller settlement community areas outside of the larger community? When we talk about Wattair, we're actually talking about how it was originally formed was like over 12 different clan groups coming together. So there's always been some conflict there. We need to unpack that and look at, is that investment needed in homelands to get people back out onto their traditional country and not all being on top of each other in one community? That's the type of stuff I'd like us to see.
0: Hey, before I let you go, the Commonwealth Government, they've announced this major change to the working holiday maker visas for backpackers, which industry has said is going to decimate our workforce for certain sectors. Have you advocated for your federal colleagues to excuse the Northern Territory? Because this is going to hit us hard.
1: Oh, bloody oath, Katie. I think, look, I've been out talking to stakeholders this week. I've been talking to our Fed members. The Territory runs on working holiday makers in very particular industries. Now, the Commonwealth is saying that they're going to bring in a cap of 5,000. Katie, last year alone, there were 7,000 working holiday makers on their third year in the Territory working in critical industries, hospitality, tourism, working out in our regional councils, running council services. The Territory absolutely needs to be exempt from this. And look, there's all this fighting going on the East Coast about immigration. It's not happening here in the Territory because we know that we need skilled migration to keep the Territory going.
0: So at this point in time, they're saying 5,000. You reckon last year alone we had 7,000?
1: No, last year alone in the Territory, we had 7,000 working holiday makers on their third year visa working in the Territory. So We're talking 5,000 federally. What that means is that we just won't get the workforce.
0: Yeah, right.
1: And that's a domino effect. Yep. You're going to have tourism operators who are doing a brilliant job in a bloody hard time. They're going to have to be stepping out of the office and driving the buses or making the beds because they're not going to have the workforce to help them.
0: Well, or worse still, have to stop operations because they simply do not have the numbers.
1: We've got operators saying that if they don't get support from the Commonwealth government with the visas or if they don't get support from the territory government with vouchers, they're potentially participating a 10% loss of tourism businesses over the wet.
0: So, look, there's a number of levers that can be pulled. I mean, like you touched on there, things like tourism vouchers are a great initiative, but the fact is you actually need those staff to be able to operate the businesses. How do we get the federal government to listen here?
1: Look, I think we need to just continue to lobby. We need to continue to educate them and we need to get them into the territory to walk around firsthand and see the vibrant diversity in our workplaces of people from all over the world working here. And, I mean, that's a little bit of the territory's identity, right? You come here and you know you're going to have this great emergence in Aboriginal art and culture and experience, but you're also going to meet people from all over the world doing an amazing job. And we can't afford to lose them, whether it's hospitality, whether it's retail, whether it's, you know,
0: pick
1: tourism.
0: Pick the mangoes, you name it. Yeah.
1: Bloody our remote regional councils, you rock up there and there are, you know, working holiday makers doing that.
0: Yep.
1: You pull up at a servo, you're being served from by someone from another country who's got a great story to tell.
0: Yep.
1: And the territory becomes part of their story.
0: Yep.
1: I mean, they're our biggest advocates. They go home and they tell people how good it is. So I think there could have been a few easy things here. One, the Commonwealth could have made a decision not to count working holiday makers in their migration and immigration data.
0: Yep.
1: And they could exempt that area and they could make easy changes. If you're on a working holiday visa and you want to migrate across on a bridging visa, well, you have to go home first and then apply for your bridging visa. Simple as that. That's what we need to be seeing. That's what the industries, hospitality and tourism are calling out for. And that's the position that I back.
0: Well, Chancey Pake from the opposition, always good to catch up with you. Really appreciate your time in the studio.
1: No worries, Katie. I reckon I'll be back with you in a couple of days.
0: Oh, you're back for the week.
1: Woohoo!
0: Hey, so, should be fun, no doubt about it.
1: We're ready to rock and roll.
0: Love it. Good on you, Chancey.
1: No worries,
0: thank
1: mate.
0: You. Thanks so much. It is just 16 minutes away from 10 o'clock, and coming your way next, we're going to be talking petrol prices.
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0: You are listening to Mix 104.9's 360. It is just 13 minutes away from 10 o'clock. Now, it's a question we've all been asking when we get behind the wheel lately. Just how high are our petrol prices going to climb? Well, the hit at the Bowser is worse than it was back in March, but despite hopes that it would step in, the federal government would step in again with a reprieve, well, they say they're not considering a fuel excise cut. Now, joining us in the studio is Ben Haythorpe, the AANT's Advocacy and Community Engagement Senior Manager. Good morning to you, Ben.
8: Good morning, Katie. How are you?
0: Yeah, really good. Great to have you in the studio. Now, Ben, do you reckon this is the highest we've seen the prices climb yet?
8: Well, in this current phase, I'm kind of optimistic as to the numbers that I'm looking at the moment. Like we did sort of peak a little bit last week, but numbers, you know, like both terminal gate and what we're paying at the outlets, the retail outlets, have started to soften a little bit. So, and the other, there's actually quite a bit of good news because the wholesale prices in Singapore have also sort of peaked. They peaked in the middle of this month and they're sort of trending downwards. And we had, you know, part of this burst that we've got at the moment was what was related to the war, where there was a bombing of a major pipeline in Saudi Arabia that went from east to west. Now that's fixed and that's back up online. And also Reuters were reporting last week that, you know, there's some big tankers that have been coming out through the Strait of Hormuz. And, you know, reports are that it's about 30% of what normal traffic through there is. So, yeah, positive news at the moment.
0: I was going to say, so there's reason for that optimism.
8: There's reason for that, yeah. I'm just not just
0: not just a glass half full guy.
8: Yeah, that's right. It's not just because the sun's shining outside. Yeah.
0: No, well, look, I said to you as well when you came in, like the prices are high, but I've just come back from New Zealand. I tell you what, they're like $3.40 or something for your unleaded. It was pretty wild.
8: Yeah, that's right. I'd rather be paying what we're paying than they are, that's for sure.
0: Yeah, and I understand, like, there's a number of different factors at play. There always is, but we've really seen things sort of go up and down, I guess, throughout the year. In terms of, you know, what, so based on your level of optimism and what you've just spoken about, do you think we're going to start to see the prices decline a little bit? Are they going to hold steady for a little while? What's your tip?
8: Yeah, my tip is hold steady, maybe a slight decline. I don't think we're going to see a big drop unless the war stops.
0: Yeah.
8: You know, we all know that why we're here. So, and, you know, the political issues, everyone keeps talking about the midterms that are coming up in America. You know, is that going to be a big turning point for this? Well, you know, fingers crossed, let's hope. And, because all of what we're paying at the moment is a result of what's going on in a long way away from Darwin.
0: And I know at the moment, unleaded in Darwin, the lowest you'll find at about $2.39.5 was what I had today. The highest is about $2.47, I think. Is that in line with what you're seeing?
8: What have I got? Similar sort of prices. Yeah. And there is a lot of variability at the moment, which is also good for motorists. So, you know, again, the message is, you know, check the apps and make sure you're getting the cheapest prices, because there is a lot of variability in Darwin at the moment.
0: Yep. And then the diesel, it's the one that's climbing a bit higher, I guess. Some places at $2.94.
8: Yeah, and again, there's a positive news with diesel too, because the terminal gate price for diesel just this week has dropped 10 cents.
0: Okay.
8: So positive news if, because you got a diesel, haven't you?
0: Yeah, I do. Yeah. I've got a diesel.
8: Hang off a little bit with filling that one up, because I think there could be some good news for diesel drivers too.
0: Okay. Well, that is good to hear. Now, tell me, I know that in March, obviously, we saw the Commonwealth Government commit to cutting the fuel excise. It doesn't look like they're going to be doing it at this point, or they're not giving any of those indicators, are they?
8: No. We haven't heard that. And prices were much higher than, you know, what we are paying now. So, and I don't have the numbers in front of me, but yeah, at the moment, with things sort of trending slightly downwards, you know, I think, let's just hold the line and see how we go.
0: Ben, there's been almost $170,000 in fines, as well as, I understand it, issued to outlets following 2,000 compliance checks. What's your reaction to that figure?
8: Well, that does seem a lot to me, but yeah. That's also good because, you know, that's the role of government is to check that these guys are doing the right thing because, you know, motorists are hurting, the economy's hurting with, and if people aren't doing the right thing or businesses aren't doing the right thing, they need to be called out on it. So
0: yeah, I agree. Yeah,
8: that's great.
0: Yep, I agree with you. I know the fuel controller's role has also been extended for 6 months. How important is that, do you think, in ensuring that drivers won't be ripped off as those prices do climb?
8: Yeah, I think it's interesting. Yep. If people know someone's watching you, you are likely to do the right thing. So, yeah, that's good news as well that that's been extended for another 6 months.
0: I mean, we all like to think that everyone's going to do the right thing regardless of someone's watching or not. However, it's good to have somebody in place just to make sure, right?
8: That's right.
0: Yeah. Hey, what's your advice for motorists? You know, I mean, you touched on it before in terms of shopping around and having the app and that sort of thing, even maybe holding off if you're able to. What is your advice?
8: Yeah, that would be my advice. And, you know, think about where you're driving. Mm. You know, can you walk to the shops instead? Now, and I know this can sound a little bit trite and people go, well, I've got to do this, I've got to do that. But, you know, think about where you're driving in the day. Think about, you know, I'm just watching a big ute go past with a lot of stuff in the back. You know, do you really need to have all that stuff in your ute all the time? Because the more weight you're carrying in the car, the more fuel you're going to use. And, you know, the other thing, and again, this isn't very popular with a lot of people, you know, if you slow down a little bit, your fuel consumption drops dramatically. So, you know, all of those things, you know, if the price of fuel is a concern to you, you think about what you can do about it.
0: Hey, I'm just having a look at the Australian Institute of Petroleum after what you'd said as well. And, Darwin, so yesterday it was at $2.375 for your unleaded at the terminal gate. Today it's at $2.38. But from what you've said, it is looking as though we're going to see a bit of a change. Or is that more so for the diesel?
8: Just scroll down and look at diesel.
0: Yeah. Oh, yes. No, definitely a change. So it went from $2.80 last week down to $2.73. So let's hope that continues,
8: right.
0: And especially when you look at the diesel, I know that it's not just for motorists, and we're obviously, you and I are talking in that sense in your role, but, you know, in our remote communities as well, they're so heavily reliant on diesel, even, you know, in different industries where they're so reliant on diesel. So hopefully we continue to see that that drop down.
8: Yeah, that's right. That's right.
0: Ben Haythorpe, always appreciate your time, mate. Thank you very much for joining us in the studio this morning.
8: Thanks, Katie. Great to be here.
0: Thank you. And look, keep those messages coming. There's plenty of them on the text line this morning. I'll just read a couple. There's one from Stu. Stu says, hi, Katie and Kathleen. The debacle that the Labor Party is in is there for all to see. The backflips are amazing. Ed Smelt has a hide to do an elbow with his, we've changed our position. Go back to where you came from, Ed, because you and your mob are not doing what the Northern Territory needs, reckons Stu. Meanwhile, Jill in Humpty Doo says, welcome home. I miss Stu and talkback radio. Music's great, but I do like interesting conversations. Oh, thank you, Jill. Another one here, Anya Chansey, hold the party line. Talk about dodging the questions, reckons that text. One from Alan. Alan says, hi, Katie. Were Chansey involved in politics? Well, no, thanks. He helped put the territory back a decade through the government's participation. It will take at least another decade to or more to recover. So look, there's lots of messages coming through on the text line, plenty of them. Keep them coming. We always love to hear from you, but coming your way just after 10 o'clock, we are going to get the latest in local news headlines with Kathleen Gazzola. There's plenty on the agenda this morning.
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3: Hi, I'm Phoebe Humphrey. The Housing Minister is not downplaying the impact of the latest interest rate hike. The Reserve Bank lifted the cash rate to a 15-year high of 4.6% yesterday, adding more than $100 to the average monthly mortgage repayments. Claire O'Neill telling Seven the federal government is providing cost of living relief.
15: Economists have known that this was going to happen at the Reserve Bank level for some time. That doesn't make it any easier for Australian households who were already under enormous pressure.
3: The fight for the Greens' top job has become a three-way contest. David Shoebridge has thrown his hat in the ring for party leader, joining Sarah Hanson-Young and Maureen Faruqi. The Greens are expected to elect a new leader and deputy as early as today, following Larissa Waters stepping down due to a worsening kidney condition. It's being reported one of the alleged terror suspects near a RAF base in England called police themselves. 5 men were arrested on suspicion of explosives after 3 white vans were parked near the base, which is used by the US military. Police have revealed the vans held petrol but did not contain explosives. The Times now reporting it was one of the men who phoned into authorities. And Manchester City has been found guilty of 100-plus charges of Premier League financial breaches and could be stripped of 3 EPL titles. An independent panel found City systematically broke the league's rules for almost a decade by creating sham contracts to inflate the club's commercial revenue by more than $1.4 billion between 2009 and 2018. In sport, Lions star Lachie Neale is officially on the move after winning the premiership, with the dual Brownlow winner off to Collingwood. Neale informed Lions bosses this morning that he would exercise his rights as an unrestricted free agent. He's expected to sign a 3-year deal with the Pies. And switching codes now, Phoenix Crossland has learnt his fate at the NRL judiciary overnight for that hip drop tackle that hospitalised Nathan Cleary. The Knights player will miss Sunday's NRL grand final against the Roosters after being handed a 4-game ban. That's the latest news and sport.
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0: Checking those tides, we're heading for a low tide of 0.57 metres at 2:20 this arvo. The weather forecast for today, it's partly cloudy with light winds, 34 the expected top in the city, 36 in the rural area and 37 degrees in Katherine. Now, right now, it is sitting on, in Katherine, currently on 30. Out in Berry Springs, it's sitting on 31 and Darwin City currently on 30.
16: Katie Wolf, covering the issues that are important to you.
0: Well, we've got another busy hour coming your way. We are going to be catching up with the Deputy Police Commissioner, Clint Sims. He'll be joining us in the studio and we'll talk a little bit more about that disturbance in Wattair, but find out a little bit more about his appointment to that role and really his priorities as he steps in. Also coming your way this hour, we're going to be speaking to Cathy Simmons, Hospitality NT CEO, to talk a little more about those credit card surcharges in Australia that are going to be banned as of tomorrow. It might sound like a good news story, but not really if you're a business that's then having to, you know, to, deal with these changes that are coming into place. And I guess this is what I find a little bit interesting, I suppose, at the moment with the federal government, is they're well-intentioned, I think, with some of the changes that they make, but unless you're out there talking to the people that it's going to have an impact on, you may not realise just how big that impact is going to be, and you may also not realise that, you know, the very changes intended to help people are just going to mean that those businesses have to put the costs on somewhere else, and we're still going to cop it in one way or another. So we'll talk a little bit more about that. Speaking of copping it, well, we all did with the cyclone cleanup not happening this year. We're going to catch up with Laurie Zio, the member for Fanny Bay, because several Northern Territory government members have formally tabled a petition calling for the City of Darwin to reinstate the 2026 pre-cyclone cleanup. We'll tell you a bit more about that when we catch up with Laurie at 10:45. But the moment you've all been waiting for, we are reunited. Kathleen Gazzola in the studio with me. You can see us. I wanted to do like a running jump into her arms, but obviously I have to stay on mic.
17: Counterproductive in terms of staying on air.
0: We've missed each other. Don't worry. There's been like 50,000 text messages. She's kept me up to date with what's going on around the territory.
17: Yep. It's not the same as being able to speak on the phone or in person. It's a bit hard with those, cross the ditch kind of things.
0: And look, I tried very hard one day to actually listen to you as we were driving up the range in Queenstown, to listen to you interviewing Robin Carl about the Yissa situation, which I was very keen to find out more about. But unfortunately, just as you're about to have her on, because she was delayed, which did not make me happy because I was trying to listen.
17: Yeah, exactly.
0: Just as then, you know, she was coming on, boom, phone cuts out.
17: Oh, I know. That was basically you needing to go back on and enjoy your holiday.
0: That's exactly right.
17: The shows your dedication and I appreciate the support.
0: But that was the universe.
17: But you caught up later.
0: Yeah, exactly. I did. That's exactly right. Well, let's get to the news. 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If you moved to the territory recently, you must change or update your registration within 3 months. Get NT registered today. No rego, no cover.
17: Investigations are underway into a major disturbance in Wattair involving up to 150 people. A 33-year-old man had to be rescued by police from a home after he sought refuge for his safety. During the operation, two police cars were damaged, including smashed windscreens and windows. Thankfully, no police or members of the public were injured. Investigators are now reviewing evidence, including body-worn camera footage, and working to identify, locate and prosecute those responsible. Police say the situation has been stabilised in the community and are working with leaders and agencies to support ongoing community safety. A woman and a teenager have been charged following a disturbance at a Palmerston shop. NT police say a car with four adults, a youth and two children arrived at Maldon Shops on Friday, where a 34-year-old woman entered the store and was asked to leave by a female staff member after verbally abusing staff and throwing items. The woman allegedly spat in the face of staff members twice. Meanwhile, a 17-year-old girl is accused of physically assaulting the employee and being armed with a spearhead. The alleged offenders returned to the car when the staff member armed herself with OC spray and sprayed it at the woman through the driver's side window before heading back inside the shop. The woman is facing four charges, including assaulting a worker, and is due in court on November 18. Meanwhile, the teenager is facing three charges, including going armed in public, and we will be dealt with under the Youth Justice Act. 17 more remote Northern Territory communities will get extra support to navigate the NDIS as the federal government moves to crack down on dodgy practices. The expansion of the Remote Community Connector program will provide local workers to help participants and families apply for the scheme and connect with services. Communities including Aliangoola, Barunga, Beswick, Numbawa, Maningrida and Mataranka will now have access to the support. The federal government says the measures are designed to protect First Nations people with disability and reduce abuse of the NDIS. And a Senate inquiry into artificial intelligence and data centres will hold a hearing for Darwin on November 3, giving Territorians an opportunity to voice concerns about the industry's expansion. This follows a submission by the Environment Centre NT from the beginning of this month, warning proposed hyperscale data centres could put pressure on the Territory's water resources, climate and natural ecosystems. Its submission also raises concerns about the impacts on terrestrial ecosystems and threatened species. The group says the Darwin hearing is a chance to put concerns of local communities on the national agenda.
0: And Kat, look, I do think there's certainly some concerns when it comes to those data centres, but gee, I found it interesting while I was away hearing that, you know, that four Labor members were reportedly no longer supportive of fracking. Now, Chancey Paik certainly saying to us this morning that, you know, that's not the case. He feels that somebody's trying to drive a wedge, you know, but personally, he doesn't support fracking, but that is the party's policy and that is the path that they're going down. I don't know whether that gives the industry a lot of confidence or whether it gives Territorians a lot of confidence when, you know, you sort of, you say one thing, but your personal views are very different. I mean, are our pollies professional enough that they can hold a personal view and it not impact their job? I don't know.
17: Yeah, well, I mean, that, I suppose that's the hard thing of being elected into Parliament, isn't it? You've got to represent your constituents and not just yourself. And I mean, you know, fracking has just continued on as an ongoing issue for so long. And let's face it, it's hopefully going to be the own source revenue the Northern Territory needs to sort out some of our social challenges that we have. So if you're not backing fracking, but then you're elected into power and you're going to use some of that budget money to do whatever your policies are, it's kind of a little bit hypocritical.
0: Yeah.
17: And as an industry that requires a lot of outsourcing of money, spending a lot of money, how are you going to do that if you don't have confidence that the elected people aren't backing the industry?
0: Yeah, look, and the other point as well that I think is certainly worth making is we would all love to be at the point where everything's renewable, but we're not quite there yet. And look at the cost of living for Territorians, for Aussies more broadly at this point in time. We need power and we need to be able to, you know, to get power that is cleaner than coal. I know we're not using coal here in the Northern Territory, but if we're able to get that gas to other parts of the country as well and help other Aussies to have more reasonably priced gas, you would hope that that's going to be a good thing. And I know that, like, I know there's still a lot of steps to take, and I know there are still plenty of people that don't love the idea of us using gas, but we're not at the point where we can go totally renewable right now.
17: And I mean, is that really realistic? Should you be putting all your eggs in one basket of that one energy source?
0: Well, we've seen it here in the Northern Territory where we've had in Alice Springs, you'll recall a few years ago, where we were on solar, there was that big cloud coverage or whatever, and boom, we're offline.
17: Exactly. You know, it just seems you need to have those backup systems to ensure that people's lights stay on, businesses' lights stay on, that the world keeps turning.
0: Well, that's the thing. And even for us up here in the top end, and I don't know if it's changed in recent years, but we've got the big diesel turbines that we used to have. I don't know if they're still operational out at Channel Island. I think they were. But we then had, you know, Blacktip as our gas backup. Remember other occasions where we've had failures as well and then, you know, not had those power backups in place. So, it, you know, you do need to make sure you've got contingencies in place no matter what.
17: And, I mean, Chancey was saying that, yes, the party position is that it supports fracking, but we did also see the party significantly divided on the issue, that there is a big part of that party that doesn't support fracking. So potentially that could change.
0: Yeah, look, it's, you know, I think it's an interesting discussion, but I just feel as though it's one that we have had till the cows come home.
17: That's it. And yeah, as you've obviously said to Chancey, I just don't think that is productive for the party or the opposition who are trying to rebuild.
0: Mm.
17: You know, yeah, look, it does appear like there is division.
0: The thing that I found interesting as well over the last week or so is on the Lee Point situation. I understand that, yes, there are some people that have got concerns with that development at Lee Point. On the fracking, yes, again, I understand that there are people that have got concerns around fracking and have got concerns around, you know, around the data centres. But I feel like Labor's, you know, their stance at the moment is almost to go more left than what they already are. When what we saw at the last election was people have, you know, have their say and want a real correction. What we're seeing nationally is people are wanting to blow the place up and vote for Pauline Hanson. So I don't know that going more left is the answer. And Chancey did touch on that and he said, no, you know, we want to be in the centre, and a bit of a play on words as well, given that he's based in the centre. But I do think that is where most people sort of expect them to be.
17: Well, the election showed them a really significant landslide of where people's opinions lay. Obviously, the big part was crime and the economy. So they kind of need to front up with those policies to ensure it continues on, or they're going to be in the wilderness for some time.
0: Well, Kathleen Gazzola, we better leave it there. Thank you, as always, for keeping us up to date with local news.
17: Thank you.
0: It is just 12 minutes after 10 o'clock. Now, coming your way next, we are going to be catching up with the Deputy Police Commissioner, Clint Sims. He'll be joining us in the studio.
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0: You are listening to Mix 104.9's 360. It is just on a quarter past 10. Now, there's plenty going on around the place. There always is. And as we reported in the news just a little while ago, police are investigating a disturbance in Wadair on Monday night, which saw a disturbance involving up to 150 people, two police vehicles damaged, and the rescue of a man who was trapped inside a home where he'd sought refuge. Now, it's just the latest incident in the last few weeks of unrest in that remote community. Joining me now is the new Deputy Commissioner with the Northern Territory Police, Clinton Sims. Good morning to you.
1: Good morning, Katie. Good morning, listeners. Thanks for having me.
0: Good to have you in the studio and you know, welcome to your new role. I'll talk to you a little bit more about that shortly. What can you tell us about this latest incident in the community?
1: It's a really concerning disturbance that happened there on Monday night at about 6 p.m. Like you said, there was between 100 and 150 people at the disturbance, but police acted really swiftly, really professionally to extract a man that was the subject of that disturbance, having to put themselves in harm's way at that time as well to get in and get him out.
0: Yeah.
1: Unfortunately, a couple of police vehicles were damaged as well in that disturbance.
0: Yeah.
1: But they were successful in extracting the man, and they were able to get that 33-year-old to safety without any injuries to our own officers or anyone else present.
0: I mean, it sounds hectic, and I'm pleased to hear that those officers are okay, but, gee, it does sound as though there's a lot going on there at the moment. What's the plan in terms of trying to calm those tensions out in the community?
1: Our work's multifaceted, particularly in communities like Wadair. This has been a long-standing feud between family groups. There's a number of clans at Wadai, and this is definitely a feud between two groups. On a regular basis, we proactively engage with the community to remove and seize weapons at Wadai, and this is definitely a feud between two groups. On a regular basis, we proactively engage with the community to remove and seize

0: lockdown a little bit longer term rather than it just being the police responsibility?
1: Absolutely. It's incumbent on all communities to be involved and accountable for the actions of their own members.
0: Yep.
1: You know, the majority of people that live in our communities, they want peaceful community. That's where they want to live.
0: Mm.
1: It's just unfortunate that small cohorts of people that insist on creating senseless violence and senseless acts of damage.
0: Yeah. They're the ones doing the wrong thing. On another topic, I know that we saw a Palmerston worker forced to deploy her personal OC spray at a business after allegedly being verbally abused and spat on twice by a woman and then attacked by a teenager. It's a pretty concerning situation, isn't it?
1: It absolutely is. There's a number of elements here. First of all, any employee at work has a right to absolutely be safe and free of any sort of harassment such as this. So in relation to that incident, one person has already received a notice to appear, and a second offender, a 17-year-old, will be dealt with under the Youth Justice Act.
0: And I understand that there'd been some questions around when the assault happened, like, and the deployment of that OC spray. Have you got much more detail in that sense?
1: At the moment, that's currently still under investigation. I know that police are wading through some CCTV that was available at the time. So that they're really looking into the circumstances behind the deployment of the OC spray.
0: Yeah. And the woman who was sprayed, that they first went to the police in reporting being impacted by the spray. But it sounds, I mean, I don't know. And as she said, a full investigation will take place. But if it's being used in self-defence, you know, that's the intended purpose, I guess.
1: That's right. That'll form part of the investigation. At the moment, though, that the woman that did attend police station to report it has been charged with a physical assault. We will allege that that she spat on the victim.
0: Yeah, right. Sounds nasty. Hey, I want to talk to you about the whole reason we got you in the studio, of course, this morning. Now, the reason we got you on the show is indeed your new role. It's no doubt been a busy first week. How's it been being back in the Navy Blue in the Northern Territory?
1: It's a great honour, but it's also a whirlwind. There's been a lot of change, and there's also been a lot of things that hasn't. Unfortunately, things like disturbance of Watto, that hasn't changed. 10 years ago, we had the same sort of situations. But there's certainly been increases in technology, increases in the Northern Territory Police workforce, increases in professionalism were actually really evident coming back in 10 years later.
0: Yep. So tell me, I mean, 10 years since you were with the Northern Territory Police Force, does it give you a fresh perspective coming back into the Territory as well?
1: It absolutely does. And you have the benefit of seeing how other organisations operate as well.
0: Yep.
1: And really get some of those positive attributes and be able to bring them back and inject them in the way that we do things or look at things.
0: Yeah, and I know, like, people sort of see the Northern Territory in a lot of ways as a bit of a challenging place, I suppose, particularly in our police force. But, you know, you obviously made the decision you wanted to come back. What was it that drew you back here?
1: For me, it was a natural gravitation. This is where I commenced my law enforcement career.
0: Yep.
1: In 1995.
0: Yep.
1: I've always been proud to serve the Northern Territory Police. Mm. And, so for me it was logical, an opportunity for progression and promotion.
0: Yep.
1: And return to the Territory.
0: And, Clint, it's a big job. There's no doubt about that. And I know that there's been, you know, there has been a lot happen as well over the last 10 years. What do you see as the biggest challenges facing the force?
1: Certainly two of the biggest challenges that we deal with at the moment are leadership development. And that really is at our supervisor levels across the Territory, at the sergeant and senior sergeant level. So we'll pay a lot of attention to really bringing people up in the organisation because we have a bit of a void there at the moment. The other one is remote and regional uplift.
0: Mm-hmm. And I guess sometimes people might feel like they're a bit out of sight, out of mind in some, you know, rightly or wrongly in some ways if they are out in the regions, do you think?
1: Yes, yeah, certainly. And my counterpart, yep, Deputy Commissioner Wurst, one of the major focuses he's working on is the remote policing project. And that is certainly an issue that we will deal with together. It's something that the Northern Territory Police been grappling with for quite some time, but really that's around deployment and service delivery models, vacancy management and workforce sustainability. So that's absolutely a priority of ours.
0: Now, Deputy Commissioner, I know there's been a lot said as well about culture within the force, racism claims made during the inquest into the death of Kumanjayi Walker, and more recently the court case that is underway involving

0: Janelle Tonkin. I know that we can't go into detail about that, but the alleged use of her photo being altered. How difficult is it to change something like culture?
1: What I'll say about that is I think a massive amount of progress has already been made. When it comes to culture, people have an absolute right to feel safe, that they are and feel respected, that they are and feel supported. And I can see a transformation that's already occurred in the Northern Territory Police from the time that I left to coming back in now.
0: I know the Northern Territory coroner handed down the findings into the death of Constable Michael Dutram recently as well. That was a few weeks ago. And the coroner had identified that there were several missed opportunities to support him before he took his own life. What's the force done, or what will you do to learn from and to implement the recommendations that were handed down?
1: This matter and all coronials, where recommendations are made, go to a specialist committee within the Northern Territory Police where we review those recommendations and see what we can do.
0: And so is that underway at the moment?
1: That is in process and underway at the moment. What I can say, though, since this time that the coroner has been considering that particular matter, we have reformed our wellbeing services and we continue to do that and continue to refine them. We have wellness checks, we have early intervention, employee assistance programs, and like I said, many were operating at the time. In fact, in this particular circumstances, some of those were actually attempting to assist Michael at the time. Our thoughts are obviously still very much with the family and friends. A lot of people affected by the loss of Michael.
0: Yeah.
1: He was a very well-loved son, brother, and an officer.
0: Yeah.
1: Many people in the community know him as well.
0: Yeah. No, I definitely, you know, we've had a lot of people contact us, certainly very upset, you know, with his loss and hoping that, you know, that it does impact some change. I know it's something that the force will work through. Deputy Commissioner, before I let you go, what impact are you hoping to have on the police as you step into this role? You know, when you step in with those fresh eyes after 10 years away, what are you hoping to achieve in this role?
1: Well, like I said, the focus on leadership, but when it comes to culture, I absolutely expect every officer of the Northern Territory Police to be able to bring them their full selves to work every day. So irrespective of their gender, their race, any of the elements that make up a person, they should be free from harassment, bullying, discrimination of any type. And we're absolutely committed to that. We have zero tolerance for any inappropriate behaviours. And you will see that in actions, not just words.
0: Well, Deputy Police Commissioner Clint Sims, really appreciate you joining us for your first interview with us this morning. Thank you so much for your time.
1: Pleasure. Thanks very much.
0: Thank you. It is just 25 minutes after 10 o'clock. Coming your way in a few minutes' time, we're going to be catching up with Cathy Simmons from Hospitality NT to talk a little bit more about these changes around the credit card surcharge. So there's lots on this morning. Stick around.
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0: It's 29 minutes after 10 o'clock. The text line's going off. Thank you all for rejoining us. I've missed you. And I'll get to those messages very shortly. But look, we know from tomorrow, credit card surcharges in Australia are going to be banned, meaning businesses will no longer be able to add extra fees for card payments. The change follows reforms from the Reserve Bank to reduce interchange fees and increase transparency for businesses. But that doesn't mean that you'll be spared at the register. Now, joining us on the line is Hospitality NT CEO Cathy Simmons. Good morning, Cathy.
7: Morning, Katie. I missed you too.
0: Oh, I missed you too, Cathy. Good to have you back. Oh, bloody hell, there's so much going on that's sort of having an impact on your industry at the moment. But first, let's talk about these surcharges. What can people expect when this comes into place tomorrow?
7: I mean, there just won't be surcharges, which is, you know, sounds like quite a good result for the consumer, right? Mm. We don't have that extra surcharge when you pay by debit card or credit card. But ultimately now what is going to happen is, you know, this policy doesn't bring down the cost of a coffee or a beer. The cost of providing this product hasn't changed for the small business on the other side. So all this policy has done is push the entire cost of that transaction, that surcharge that was getting passed on to the person who has the credit card, to the small business, who now cops the whole whack from the terminal provider, the point of sale provider, the bank and the card company, and the price still has to be paid. So what will probably happen is menus will change, like the price of the product will change, and those people who were paying by cash before and avoiding that surcharge, now no one's avoiding it.
0: And this is a hard thing, right? Like, because when these changes come into place, people, like, the headline is, oh, it's a good thing, you know, no surcharge. But at the end of the day, a lot of businesses, like their mum and dad run, their family businesses that need to cover their costs still. So they're going to have to, you know, like, they're going to have to manage it in one way or another.
7: Well, that's right. What was the purpose of all this whole exercise if it wasn't to decrease costs for consumers? Because it's not going to decrease costs for consumers. Why wouldn't you make the big banks cop these costs? You know, they just made $40 billion this year, collectively the four banks. Instead of the small business squash now between their banking provider and an understandably irate customer who's now finding that their item costs another 20 cents, another 50 cents, another however much that it is, another 1% or 2%. I don't know. But, you know, this is a Reserve Bank who's come up with this, you know, designed this policy and implemented it this way, and they talk to the banks every day and they don't talk to regular people much at all.
0: Cathy, so I know that some might argue, like some people might be listening this morning and saying, why are businesses adding this cost? You know, how much do they have to pay when, you know, when someone uses their card though? Because I would imagine it does all add up.
7: Yeah, that's right. So it'll only be, you know, 1% or 2%. The bigger businesses usually can negotiate with the banks, their payment providers, to get a lower rate. You know, while I'm here talking to your audience, more businesses out there, talk to your transaction provider, demand a better deal. If your transaction costs do start with a 1% or 2% right now, tell them they're dreaming, go back to them and say, try and make that closer to 0.5%, right? So at least that cost that business is now forced to you know, you can't pass on to the consumer through a surcharge. That doesn't have to happen. But, you know, you'll see when, you know, maybe when you buy tickets online to when you buy coffees, different cards can attract different fees. You know, if you've got an Amex, you're usually used to being charged, you know, 2%, 3%, or 4% for some transactions. And debit cards might get charged, you know, nothing or, you know, only 1%. And cash, of course, has always been free. And now that's not the case. Everyone gets treated exactly the same. Cash paying customers are now subsidising credit card holding points earning customers.
0: Which I know is going to upset a lot of people. I love having a bit of cash on me, Kathy, and I usually like to use it. But if it's not going to make much of a difference, you sort of, you may not go down that path, right?
7: Well, that's right. You know, it's, cash is king. But, you know, and some businesses to date, you know, especially down south, it's kind of taking off. Some cafes, for example, might be, you know, no cash, only debit. And those places should not be charging, even before, should not have been charging surcharges, because you're supposed to offer a price that is the price.
0: Yeah.
7: And, you know, you can get surcharged for the way that you're paying, but that's, you know, everyone's on the same playing field, and it's ultimately, it seems like a good result for the consumer, but it's not.
0: But it's not. And this is, you know, I guess this is the problem. So often when we see changes come into place is that, you know, people, politicians, people are giving themselves a pat on the back saying this is going to have a good impact, you know, in one way or another, whether you're talking about this or something else. But then, you know, the deeper that we delve into it, it actually doesn't have a positive impact.
7: Yeah, that's right. You know, something like, you know, 96% of businesses in Australia are small businesses, and they're all now copying it from their, you know, those costs from their payment providers. If there's one good thing to come out of all of this, it's that hopefully banks do make less money from this, because everyone's had to go back and say, like, right, you know, you've been taking the piss by charging me 2%, and I've been passing that on to my customer because you've told me this is the rate and I didn't really know any better. Now everyone knows to go back and go, well, I don't want to pay 2%. I want to pay 0.5% or less. And, you know, the small business owner has to learn this whole new language of finance, like least cost routing and interchange plus plus. And, you know, no one wanted to be in this place.
0: No, that's exactly right. Tell me, it's not the only, I mean, it's not the only issue that that you guys are dealing with at the moment. The other issue facing the hospitality sector, one which we spoke about a couple of weeks ago, is, well, these changes being made to the working holiday maker visas. Has there been, you know, further sort of calls from Northern Territory representatives to push the federal government for a Northern Territory exemption? And how's it been going so far?
7: Yeah, absolutely. And the NT government has been really good and, you know, advocating to Canberra on this as well, to try and, if they can't change the policy as a whole, like at least try and get a carve out for Northern Territory or Northern Australia. We haven't had too much back from Canberra ourselves at this point. There's been a couple of statements made, but, you know, not really a commitment to change this policy and a recognition, I guess, of how damaging this is going to be for not just my industry, but pretty much every industry in the Northern Territory and regional Australia is going to get really hard hit by this. Because this is, right now is the danger time, I guess, for businesses. We've just, in the top end, we've just gotten to the end of the peak season, and now businesses are thinking to themselves, right, what challenges do I have over the next 6 months to get through in order to get to the next peak season?
0: So
7: and right
0: to...
7: now is the time when people are deciding, do I bother or do I just shut up now before I have 6 months of loss-making?
0: Which is bloody terrible. Like, that's the last thing we want. And it's like it's self-made. This is the thing that blows my mind. You know, this is the government thinking that they're helping and it's having the exact opposite effect. So where to from here? Like, what can we do aside from, you know, banging the drum as loud as we can?
7: Write to your local members, write to the ministers in Canberra and tell them exactly how much of your workforce is a working holiday maker, how much of your business is selling products or selling services to working holiday makers. You know, we've got 250,000 people thereabouts in the Northern Territory and 7,000 of them are working holiday makers. You know, this is, it's huge. And they're our hardest workers and our best customers. And, you know, it's not just hospitality and it's not just farmers as well. Like, yep. they're in the trades, like, they're in healthcare if they're trained in that, you know. They're really important to us. And on one hand, I do understand why the government is thinking about migration policy, yep. right? You know, there's a Melbourne and Sydney problem with, you know, overpopulation or, you know, housing yep. crisis, like everything, you know, and we have yeah. rental issues here too. But this is not going to fix those yeah. things. Even down south, it's not going to fix them.
0: Yeah, I don't know exactly how we get the federal government to understand that regional Australia is so very different to capital cities, and we cannot have a situation where what's good in the, you know, in other parts of the nation, you know, it may be good in Sydney or Melbourne, but it's not going to work for us here in the Northern Territory, and it's going to have a hugely detrimental impact from what I'm hearing from industry.
7: Well, that's right. You know, someone in Canberra, you know, with a puffer jacket and a lanyard has decided, oh, okay, we need to cut net overseas migration by, you know, 60,000. How are we going to do that? Oh, okay, well, working holidaymakers, that second year and that third year number fits into that quite nicely. So let's just gut that without actually thinking about the impacts to the economy and the impacts to society from this, you know. Imagine someone in Canberra thinking like, oh, you know, we've got a growing view from parts of the electorate that migration is a problem. I'm going to tell the Irish backpackers to get out of the Irish bartenders to get out of the country. It makes no sense.
0: No, it doesn't. It really doesn't. Well, look, we'll continue talking about it. I tell you what, though, when you said puffer jacket and lanyard, I just thought of Dan Andrews in his North Face.
7: To my knowledge, he wasn't involved in this particular policy. No.
0: You painted a picture, though, for me, Kathy. Well, Kathy Simmons, I mean, we can have a laugh, but the thing is, this is such a serious issue. So we'll continue talking about it. I know that, you know, that there is a lot of concern in this area. And we did speak to Chancey Paik a little earlier this morning. He'd raised concerns about it. I know that he said that he's spoken to our federal members of parliament, but we're going to all have to get on the same page here and really do our best to make sure that the Northern Territory is not heavily impacted.
7: Yeah, absolutely. We really are. Yeah. We've all got to work together on this in the Territory.
0: Yeah, for sure. Hey, good to catch up with you. Thank you so much for having a chat with us this morning.
7: Thanks, Katie. Great
0: Thank
7: to chat
0: you.
7: As always.
0: Thank you. It is just 20 minutes away from 11 o'clock. That was Kathy Simmons there, CEO of Hospitality here in the Northern Territory. If you'd like to send us a message, we would love to hear from you. There are plenty of messages coming through. Love to hear from you if you have a small business, if you are somebody who actually is going to be impacted by these changes when it comes to these surcharges. So the credit card surcharges are going to be banned, meaning businesses are no longer going to be able to add those extra fees for card payments. What's it going to mean for you? Because as we'd heard there, it all sounds good in theory, but then when it comes to the practicality of it, you know, if it's going to be passed on in other ways because it's going to impact small businesses, then, you know, it's not really going to positively impact the consumer as, you know, as the banks and the government would have us believe. So very keen to hear from you this morning. If you are a business owner, if you're a small business owner and what impact it's going to have on you. The text line number is 0499 711 360, and there are apparently a couple already, Kathleen's telling me, so let me head to the message doc. And there's one here that says, Katie, is a small business operator, we cannot stand surcharges on FPOS. Businesses whinging about it ending are morons and cannot operate a business efficiently. People are going on like surcharging has been around since day dot. It's only been the last few years that it's become widely available to do it. What did businesses do beforehand? Did they drop their prices when they bought in surcharging? No, they didn't. It's just whinging. If they can't figure it out, their prices, then they deserve to go broke. As a small business in a small town like Katherine, cash is more of a problem. Banks are closing branches and others like ANZ are reducing hours. Not to mention what they're going to charge to even deposit the cash in the first place. Business operators who like cash only like it because they put it in their back pockets as tax cheats. They all need to put their big boy pants on and get on with things. From a surcharge hater, you have not minced your words at all there either. Keep those messages coming. Do other business owners feel the same way or do you feel the opposite way? Love to hear from you. 0499 711 360. I know of one business who where I do frequent, and she's made the decision to go back to people sort of doing a direct bank deposit or paying cash rather than going down this surcharge path, and the reason being that she just feels as though for different people, all those fees keep going up and up, and she wants to try and keep her services at a level that are manageable for people. So that's in the beauty industry. But really keen to hear from you this morning if you've got an opinion on that, or really anything that we've spoken about throughout today, or maybe it's something totally different that I've missed while I was on leave. Somebody did message and say, Wolfie, did you hear about young Miller winning The Voice? That was bloody awesome. Absolutely loved it. I did keep a very close eye on things, and they'd said, why didn't you get him on? Well, I'm sorry that we didn't. It happened last week, I think it was. Or was it Sunday? This week. Kathleen made sure that I was very busy today, very well organised. That's for sure. We'll take a bit of a break. Still to come your way, in a few minutes' time, we're going to be hearing from Laurie Zeo, the member for Fanny Bay, because we know that several Northern Territory government members have formally tabled this petition calling for the City of Darwin to reinstate the 2026 pre-cyclone cleanup. Find out more in just a couple of moments.
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0: You are listening to 360. Now, that number, if you'd like to call through this morning, 8941 1049. Now, we know that for quite some time, the issue of the cyclone cleanup has been high on the agenda. And last night, several Northern Territory government members formally tabled a petition calling for the City of Darwin to reinstate the 2026 pre-cyclone cleanup. That petition, well, the organisers are now waiting on the council report, well, to sort of report on the issue, I guess, and tell us where we go from here. But joining me in the studio right now is Laurie Zio, the member for Fanny Bay, and she was one of the people who did table that petition last night. Good morning to you.
8: Good morning, Katie, and good morning to everybody listening today.
0: So, Laurie, talk me through, you know, what the steps were, what happened last night.
8: So last night was a bit of a confusing process because we didn't really receive any guidance as to how petitions work with council. So we got a little bit of advice that we wouldn't be able to speak to the petition when it got tabled in council last night. So we tendered a little bit early. There was myself, there was Robin Carl, Tanzil Rahman, Kota Patel, Brian O'Gallagher and Ollie Carlson. We all attended as Northern Suburbs, sort of Darwin Northern Suburbs, people that fit under the Darwin City Council. So we all attended to present this petition. We went there about a half an hour early where they have a public forum kind of session. So we got the opportunity to ask questions. We got put our name on a list and got to ask a question. I kind of spoke about the petition, raised the issues that people have come to see me about it, why we started the petition in the first place, because people were really worried about that service being removed from them so close to a cyclone season. The response was kind of quite weird. It was very defensive. There was some members of the council that their body language changed as soon as I started talking. You could see that they were kind of quite angry that we were doing this in the first place. So it was very interesting to watch the change in dynamics once we sort of started talking about that. I got a, I'm not going to name any names of any councillor, but two members of that council kind of threw out accusations that I had been misleading the public in relation to conversation that I've had with you previously on this topic.
0: In what way?
8: Well, I don't know. So the accusation kind of got thrown out that the petition that I wrote, given what people had spoken to me, was misleading. And I'd had a conversation with the Lord Mayor and the CEO previously, and they asked me to change the wording. I think I spoke to you last
0: you
8: time.
0: Did. Yep.
8: They asked me to change the wording of the petition because it was misleading. I had another look through it. All the information in the petition was information that was either
0: on the website,
8: publicly available or on the website. So there was no misleading. And then I got accused as well, speaking on your show, of being misleading as well. So I asked for that information and sort of said, hey, what have I given that's misleading? Yeah. They said they couldn't give that to me. They weren't able to give it to me, but I was being misleading.
0: So if they're saying you're misleading, but they can't actually give you evidence of where you're misleading people, what's the problem? Like, what exactly have you said that's not accurate?
8: Well, I'm not actually sure. I mean, it's not my job to provide all the information that's available out to the community. I think that people that know me and have met me and have dealt with me in the electorate know that I stick to my morals, values and ethics, and I rely on those. So I'm not a person that's going to go out and just mislead the public for no reason. I want to work with the council. This is nothing against council. They've got a big job, you know. There's a lot of things that happen. This is one thing that we don't agree with. The community has come and said they don't agree with. I'm not quite sure.
0: I think that the point you've made there is the biggest one to make, that it's actually what the community is saying. Because I know on our text line, it blew up when this announcement was made. You know, there have been a lot of people get in contact with me about this. Even when I, you know, after the announcement was made, people pulling me up down the street going, why is the council cleaning up after, you know, cyclone season rather than pre-cyclone? Why can they afford to do it in Palmerston but not in Darwin? Like, these are the issues that are being raised by everyday people. So I understand that when you make a controversial decision, whether you're government, whether you're council, whether you're the federal government, that there will be pushback from the community. But that's the whole point. You've got to be able to answer all of those questions then.
8: Absolutely.
0: And to be able to explain to people why you've made that decision. Now, I know that the mayor has certainly fronted on a couple of occasions and done his best to try and do that. But really, all of those aldermen, all of those councillors will get out into your electorate or into, you know, your ward and explain it to people.
8: And that's the confusing part about it. So Mick Palmer, who's a member for
0: Chambord, I think he's
8: he's in the city.
0: Lines, I think.
8: He presented it for me.
0: Yep.
8: So I messaged him and spoke to him prior to, and I knew that he was supportive of the cancellation. Last night he tabled it in council, and it wasn't up for debate. We'd been told it wasn't up for debate. There was no to and fro conversation. So he tabled the petition. He read out the notes that were in the petition, and then he had his own chat. He wasn't pulled up on that. They let him talk about it. What he said was he doesn't think that ratepayers should be paying for this cleanup. And I'm kind of like, hello, the ratepayers are the ones that are talking to us at the moment saying we want this cleanup. So it's contradictory into, you know, that they've made a decision. I think that there's some alternative motives at play. I think there might be some financial reasons as to why they're doing it. But the taxpayers are the ones that are paying for this service, and they're the ones that are arguing. 1,216 people, I think, at the moment have signed this petition. They're the ones that want the service. They're the ratepayers.
0: So 1,260, did you say?
8: 16.
0: 16 have signed it. Laurie, I guess when you consider the number of people that live in the Darwin municipality, it's not a huge number.
8: No, yeah, and I absolutely agree with that. I think there's a lot of people that aren't, they're not online, they're not on computers, they're not going to jump on. The few people, I think I spoke to you as well last time I was on about this topic, there was a few people that did get on to sign the petition, but then it asked for a donation to the platform.
0: So
8: some people didn't sign it because they didn't want to give the donation. So there's sort of those sort of things that happen in the community. But I definitely think that the awareness is not completely out there as well. You know, not everybody knows that this is happening. There's people putting stuff out on verges already. There's people dumping people things illegally because of this. So we're seeing the backlash from it already.
0: Laurie, the really obvious question is, if the government feels so passionately about it, and if you've got that number of members rocking up to the council meeting, well, why don't you guys pay for it?
8: I understand that sort of way of thinking, but it's not our responsibility. It is a, as I said earlier this morning, rates, roads and rubbish is council responsibility. It is a job that they've taken on. They get, taxpayers do pay for it. Government can't take up everything that gets dropped. We can't continually pick up the slack when a service provider drops that. It's not viable. We don't have the funds to be able to do that.
0: Does it make you question the need for councils?
8: A little bit. A little bit.
0: Yeah, because I know some people listening might be thinking, well, hang on a sec, why have we got all these aldermen that are on council? Why have we got, you know, a council that, as you've said, or, you know, as you pointed out, roads, rates and rubbish, but then if they're not actually looking after the rubbish, well, what's the need for it? If we've got them, you know, focusing on things like sustainability and, you know, other areas that maybe some people may not feel is the council's purview, do you think they need a bit of a rejig?
8: Sometimes. I think it's not my position to be able to say whether or not we go down that path, but a lot of people have come into me in the electorate office or out in community saying, you know, what are we doing here?
0: Do you think they've got their priorities right?
8: Not all the time. You know, people can argue that of any people in any decision-making capacity. Nobody's going to agree with the decision 100% of the time. It's always going to be like that. But I think on this topic, on this subject, absolutely, it's the wrong decision.
0: Where to from here? Because, you know, you've tabled this petition. From what you've said to me, it didn't feel like it was overly constructive. You've said that, you know, it felt like they were quite defensive about things at that meeting. So where to from here?
8: I think so. At the moment, council will prepare a report that will get responded to. It's up to councillors to decide whether they sit on this, and I'm not quite sure because I haven't received any correspondence back. Even when I lodged the petition with council 3 weeks ago, I didn't get any notification that said, hey, yep, we've got it. It'll be on the 29th of September. I didn't get anything. I had to chase again to try and find out whether they'd received the email, whether or not it was going to get lodged. There was only the one person that responded to me, Mick Palmer, and said, hey.
0: Good on him.
8: Yep, it's in. And it was pretty much yep, we've got it. It's all good.
0: Yep.
8: And then Monday night, so the night before the council meeting at nearly 5 o'clock in the afternoon, I received an email from the governance team. So less than 24 hours till the meeting, I received an email from the governance team saying, hey, you need to update this because it's not in line with our processes. So then I needed to work hard on Tuesday morning to try and make sure everything. I had to chase down what I had to do to make sure it complied with all the processes because I'd received nothing in the 3 weeks prior. So I think there needs to be some work happening in the background there for process in relation to how council interact with community members on this sort of stuff.
0: Laurie, do you think that this is the first step in the council not reinstating their pre-cyclone cleanup?
8: Potentially. I'm not sure. I'm not in those conversations. So I know it has been talked around the community on that might be where they're going. I have asked for some data from council around the limited assistance program that they did advise. So I've asked for how many people applied for it, who actually succeeded in getting their applications through, you know, was this service that they said would cover the people that needed it, did it actually do the job? So hopefully that information becomes public at some point in time and we can see what that service did.
0: Yeah.
8: But I'm not sure whether council are moving towards removing it altogether.
0: Yeah, well, look, we might put in a request to try and get them on and also see whether we can find out how many people did access that service, because I know we'd spoken to them about it and tried to clarify some of the information as well so that people who were eligible knew that they were going to be able to access it if they got in contact with the council, because I thought that was really important to make sure that there weren't seniors in the community and people that maybe were not able to get some of those different items to the dump, that they were able to receive that assistance.
8: Yeah.
0: So we'll see whether we can get a bit further detail. But I tell you what, it was something that at the time when this was announced, people were really fired up about it. So I do not think that it would be a good move for the council to continue to do this every year. I think they need to get back to a pre-cyclone cleanup. But we'll wait and see what happens.
8: There's also
0: next.
8: The conversation around equity as well. You know, the Palmerston City Council have kept theirs. So you've got a big population in Darwin using the Darwin City Council, paying those rates, and it seems to be the services are reducing. So that rates are going up, services are going down, and this is just another hit in people's pocket. And people that don't, like some of the comments that were on that petition, I really felt for some of the people that made comment. There was elderly people 94, 95 years old who were saying they really rely on that service. There was pregnant mothers who have husbands that work in the Defence Force and are away for very long periods of time, sometimes over the cyclone period. So that service helps them.
0: Yep.
8: And we need to make sure that we're providing for those services for those kinds of people.
0: Yep.
8: That limited assistance pickup doesn't always catch those people that need that service.
0: Mm-hmm. Well, Laurie Zio, the member for Fanny Bay, always appreciate your time. Thank you very much for joining us in the studio.
8: Thanks for having me.
0: Thank you. It is just a couple of minutes away from 11 o'clock. Keep those messages coming through. We'll get to them very shortly.
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7: This is your news now.
8: Hi, I'm Phoebe Humphrey. Anthony Albanese has taken a stab at the Coalition for opposing cost-saving measures in Parliament. It follows the opposition calling on the federal government to rein in spending following yesterday's interest rate rise. But the PM says the Coalition has pushed back on measures, including the over 65's private health insurance rebate.
9: You can't say we want more savings and then oppose every saving which is put forward.
8: Three people have been charged in Sydney over an alleged mistaken identity murder in the city's south earlier this month. 23-year-old Marco Tapia was killed during a home invasion on September 1. Two men in their 20s and a 16-year-old boy will face court today. Donald Trump is rejecting calls to work with China on AI safety. The US president says he doesn't want to work with Xi Jinping on governing the technology, claiming it would make it harder for American companies to get ahead. He also admits he doesn't want to, quote, mix it up.
10: A lot of people say, let's do it together with China, but then they're going to be able to immediately gain access to things that we know that they don't know.
8: It comes as Anthropic has warned investors that its AI could pose existential risks to humanity due to unpredictable behaviour. That includes concealing or manipulating information and resisting to shut down. And the NRL Grand Final entertainment will reportedly begin with a tribute to Jai Arrow. The Rabbitohs star will complete a lap of honour after being forced to medically retire due to MND. It's not known just yet who will perform during the pre-game entertainment on Sunday. In sport, it was the AFL's worst-kept secret, but now the Lions have confirmed that Lachie Neale is on the move. He informed Brisbane bosses this morning that he will exercise his rights as an unrestricted free agent. The dual Brownlow medalist is expected to join Collingwood on a three-year deal. And Newcastle's Phoenix Crossland says he will support his teammates ahead of Sunday's grand final against the Roosters. After being ruled out, the Knight handed a four-match ban for a hip-drop tackle on Nathan Cleary.
11: As soon as I walk out of this building, my focus goes to Newcastle Knights and winning this grand final.
8: That's the latest news and sport.
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15: Checking those tides, we're expecting a low tide of 0.57 metres at 2:20 this afternoon. The weather forecast today, it's partly cloudy, light winds. 34 is the expected top in the city, 36 in the rural area, 37 degrees in Katherine. Right now, Darwin City sitting on 29 degrees out in the rural area, sitting on 33 degrees. And Katherine currently sitting on 31.
16: Katie Wolf, covering the issues that are important to you.
15: And another busy hour coming your way. In about 15 minutes' time, we're going to be speaking to a Blackmore resident. Donna Gardner is her name, and we know that every year how tough the bushfire season can be, but this year it did seem particularly devastating, with several families experiencing immeasurable losses. And Well, another Blackmore family escaped with just the clothes on their back when that fire raged through their property, and now 2 weeks on, they're trying to comprehend the enormous cleanup in front of them. We're going to catch up with Donna this morning in about 15 minutes' time. Also this hour, we'll take you through all those messages on the text line. There are plenty of them coming through. But joining us in the studio right now, it is Kathleen Gazzola. Good morning, Kat.
5: Good morning.
15: And, of course, our news today brought to you by Motor Accidents Compensation. Have you moved to the Territory recently? Well, you must change or update your registration within 3 months. Get NT registered today. No rego, no cover. What's making headlines?
5: A 22-year-old woman has been arrested and charged over an alleged domestic violence incident in Tennant Creek last night. It's alleged around 9 o'clock police received a report of an assault taking place at a local camp. Investigations indicate the alleged offender assaulted a 16-year-old family member who was holding a 4-month-old child at the time. The teenager and baby suffered injuries after being punched and kicked, with the baby being taken to Tennant Creek Hospital by ambulance and treated for non-life-threatening injuries. Around 11:30 p.m, police found and arrested the 22-year-old. She's been charged with aggravated assault and is due to face court today. If you or anyone you know are experiencing family or domestic violence, call 1-800-RESPECT. Investigations are underway into a major disturbance in Wadair involving up to 150 people. A 33-year-old man had to be rescued by police from a home after he sought refuge for his safety. During the operation, two police cars were damaged with smashed windscreens and windows. Thankfully, no police or members of the public were injured. Investigators are now reviewing evidence, including body-worn camera footage, and working to identify, locate, and prosecute those responsible. Police say the situation has now been stabilised in the community and are working with leaders and agencies to support ongoing community safety. A woman and teenager have been charged following a disturbance at a Palmerston shop. NT police say a car with four adults, a youth and two children arrived at Malden Shops on Friday, where a 34-year-old woman entered the store and was asked to leave by a female staff member after verbally assaulting staff and throwing items. The woman allegedly spat in the face of staff members twice. Meanwhile, a 17-year-old girl is accused of physically assaulting the employee and being armed with a spearhead. The alleged offenders returned to the car with the staff member arming herself with OC spray and spraying it at the woman through the driver's side window before retreating back inside the shop. The alleged offender is facing four charges, including assaulting a worker, and is due in court next month. Meanwhile, the teenager is facing three charges and will be dealt with under the Youth Justice Act.
15: That is crazy. That situation is just crazy.
5: And the fact that she had to arm herself with personal OC spray, because I read that as obviously experiencing similar incidents.
15: Yeah.
5: That she's got that OC spray as protection in the first instance.
15: Well, and then speaking to the Deputy Police Commissioner about that, Clinton Sims, earlier this morning, and he had said that then the, and correct me if I'm wrong, but then the alleged offender had then gone to the police station and said that they'd been sprayed with OC spray. But it's like, well, what did you do first?
5: Exactly. Yeah, that's right. Had gone to police to say that they were being impacted and their child were being impacted by OC spray. It's like, well, don't spit in the face of a worker.
15: Yeah, allegedly. It's just allegedly, but it's crazy. Mm. Like you think, and to that worker, everybody deserves to be able to go to work and be safe.
5: Absolutely.
15: And being spat on in the workplace is just disgusting.
5: Mm-hmm.
15: Absolutely disgusting. But yep. I'm sure further detail will come through as the days go on. But I do note as well, we can't be far off getting a bit further detail on how that OC spray legislation is going to be expanded, or you know, the actual legislation. I think Parliament, does it sit again next week? Or
5: I believe it's a week after. Yep.
15: So anyway, it'll be interesting to see what does happen with that OC spray. All, you know, certainly all indicators suggesting that the Northern Territory government's going to extend it, so it's no longer just a trial but a permanent fixture in the Northern Territory.
5: Well, I mean, the Chief Minister all but confirmed it on this show in particular. We just sort of had to get to the date to be able to do that. Mm-hmm. So, yeah, you're right. It'll be interesting to see when it comes up in Parliament.
15: What else is making headlines, Kat?
5: And finally, Zakoli is entering the final stages of development with 43 new home sites now on the Darwin property market. The Caproni release has blocks priced from $260,000, with the average site costing around $363,000. Land titles are expected in March next year, with the community already home to more than 2,000 people. The release marks one of the final stages of Zakoli Village after more than 16 years of development.
15: Kathleen, thanks as always for keeping us up to date with local news. Before I let you go, doing a bit of testing this morning as well.
5: We were,
15: in terms of, we've got cameras in the studio now, not just keeping an eye on whether we're working hard or not.
5: Now you get an insight into what we do in the studio. We'll have to watch ourselves now.
15: I know, goodness me, and me swearing in the breaks and carrying on like an idiot. But you've popped a bit of vision up from our last news bulletin after 10 o'clock. If anyone wants to go and just check out what it's like here in the studio, and you can go and re-listen to the news bulletin if you like. We're still working through how we can kind of frame it a little bit better and make sure the cameras are focused slightly better. But go and check it out. Let us know.
5: And have a squiz, exactly. Yes. We've got a bit of celebration back together, finally.
15: Yeah, finally back together. Thank you, Kathleen.
5: Thank you, Wolfie.
15: Thank you. It is just on 10 minutes after 11 o'clock, coming your way in around 10 minutes' time. As I said, we are going to be talking more about the bushfire season and the devastating impact it's had on some Northern Territory families. But just heading across to the text line, there are a lot of messages on the text line this morning, and I've got one here that says, Katie, the Labor Party seems to be the new Greens. Another one here, why don't we bring back Work for the Dole to fill in the Labor gap? There's one from Jody in Woodroffe, and it says, welcome back, Katie. Sarah did a top job, but I've really missed listening to you every day. 360 is my primary news source, after all. I always worry that you'll enjoy your break too much and might not come back. Clearly, there's no risk of that. You obviously love your work, and that makes you pretty lucky. Not everyone loves what they do. Glad you're back, says Jody in Woodroffe. Jody, I obviously give off that vibe because both Kathleen and Sarah had text making sure that I was coming back. Oh, no. Kathleen didn't, I don't think, but Sarah did basically say, I'm glad that you are coming back. She was a bit worried that maybe I didn't want to. Yes. Look, I do love a good holiday. There's no doubt about that. Another one here that says, hi, Katie, how are you? Great to hear you back on the radio. About the visas, it is even harder to get a holiday visa, making people jump through hoops. I was sponsoring my girlfriend, which I would be responsible for while in Australia, Filipino, just for a holiday 3 months to grant. As they took so long to grant, our plans had changed. So now we won't be spending $10,000+ in Australia. I'm going to travel to her and we'll spend our time and our money in another country. Thanks to the Department of Foreign Affairs, as we know, Australia need every cent in this country, says that message. Another one here that says, hi, Katie, I've been listening to your show for a while now and hearing our politicians talking about bringing in skilled workers to the territory. I've conducted multiple fit for work medicals in Darwin on overseas personnel who've come to Australia as skilled workers. None of the medicals I conducted were for the roles that they came into Australia to do, especially in the medical field, as they need to pass the Australian bar before being able to practice, and it's a very costly practice. So most are coming in under false pretenses as they're not working in the fields that their visas were approved for, says Jay. Well, Jay, that is a concern, particularly if we are bringing people across to work in fields like, as you said there, medicine, or, you know, as doctors, nurses, in the health field, and they're not actually then doing that. So that is a concern to hear. And I don't know how we make that, like how we try to sort that out. But with so much of this discussion, it just sort of feels like some of those practicalities don't come into play. It's like we make these massive changes and then don't think about the impact that it may or may not have. But even in terms of granting a visa or granting a working holiday visa for somebody to be able to come here to maybe work in the field of health, and then they need to get all those other practicals ticked off, and they're not doing that, so then they're working in other roles. Another here that says, hi, Katie, in relation to the service station fines for overcharging, the fines were supposedly millions by the ACCC, yet these people up here get a piddly 170 grand for fines. Why not name the servos who've been gouging, says Bill from Grey. Yeah, I don't know who they are, but good point. And maybe if they were named and shamed, they'd stop doing it. Robin in Malden said, hi, Katie. Sometimes I really wonder about the courts and the sentences given. An ICE addict stabs a woman in the chest and gets 4 years after 10 previous prison sentences. Then in the paper today, a man with previous convictions for bashing a woman gets 7 years for destroying a mother's life to the extent that she can't even feed herself. And he gets 7 years, due out in 2028 with good behaviour. There is legal reasons, but that is not justice. Robin, very good point. And I saw that vision as well of the ICE addict, and the NT News had posted it while I was away, and it was horrifying to see. Like, you watch that and you think how utterly horrific, and everybody expects then that, you know, that the sentence matches the crime. But very often the public, all of us, are left scratching our heads. Now, one from Nathan Land, and it says, regarding Labor and fracking, their rank and file members voted against it heavily in their 2022 NT Labor conference, forcing their MLAs to cancel future conferences. We're hearing now from Smelt, Ubo and Pake that this year, in March 2026, their member base voted to support fracking. Great to hear NT Labor rank and file members have got on board with the onshore gas industry, says Nathan Land. He is a CLP president as well, just to make that very clear. Thank you, Nathan, for that message. Another one here. Actually, I read this one out a little bit earlier. It was from that business who hates the surcharges. So keep those messages coming. We always love to hear from you. Send us a text. The text line number 0499 711 360.
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0: losses. Another Blackmore family escaped with just the clothes on their back when fire raged through their property. And now 2 weeks on, they're trying to comprehend the enormous cleanup in front of them. Joining us on the line is Donna Gardner. Good morning to you, Donna.
1: Good morning, Katie.
0: Donna, you've lived on your property with your two daughters, your son and five grandchildren, and now you're having to stay with your neighbours nearby. It's a silly question, but how are you all coping at the moment?
1: Well, it's still a bit surreal. I've lived on the property for over 40 years, and just to lose everything and now being next door, it's very hard.
0: Donna, tell me what happened. How exactly, you know, it all happened.
1: Well, there was people working on the fence line next door. Mm. A spark of ignited grass, probably 50 metres from the first building. The winds were about 30 knots. Even through the short grass, it's blowing embers into the building. The boy from next door was the one who alerted us. He saw it. He drove in. I heard him. Mm-hmm. I opened the door. I saw the smoke and the flames at the same time. He sang out, and I had just enough time to grab my grandson and call out to my adult son and run.
0: Oh, Donna, I'm so sorry to hear that. And I can't imagine the fear you must have felt as well, running to get your grandson and yell out to your son. It sounds terrifying.
1: It was the most terrifying experience in my life up here.
0: Yeah. But, Donna, as well, after living there for 40 years, like, have you ever... I mean, it just seems like this year has been worse.
1: No, we were prepared.
0: Yeah.
1: This was a horrible mistake and an act... You know, like, there's no malicious intent. No. It's this time of year.
0: Yeah.
1: And people...
2: There needs to be more education.
1: People don't understand the dangers.
0: Yeah.
1: Some don't know about fire ban days, or they don't take it seriously, you know, and because it's just devastating.
0: Yeah. Donna, what...
1: We've experienced close calls before, you know, we've been able to protect the house and protect everything. But this one, because it started only probably 50 metres away with the strong wind, I knew immediately that there was no chance.
0: Mm.
1: I didn't expect the devastation to be so bad. It wiped out everything.
0: Yay.
1: There's absolutely nothing left. The shed we're in was tin and steel with huge steel beams in the centre. It collapsed.
0: Donna.
1: Cars melted. It's just...
0: Oh, mate, that is bloody devastating. How are you and, like, how are you and your family going right now?
1: It's hard. My son and daughter are cleaning up. We've got a shed down the back of workshop, and everything burned inside it, but it was open.
0: Yep.
1: It's caused damage to some of the beams and that, but the burnt cars have been taken out. So we're planning on fixing that up so that we can move home.
0: Yeah.
1: But the kids are pretty well traumatised by it.
0: Oh, I bet they are. How are they going? It'd be absolutely awful for them.
1: Yeah. Well, we've got 3.5-year-old twins, a 6-year-old, an 11-year-old, and a 14-year-old, and they want to go home. The babies want to go home.
0: I bet. on, all right?
1: I want to go home.
0: Oh, mate, I'm just so

0: sorry. It's honestly, it's such a horrible, horrible thing that you guys have had to endure. But I know that you've had some really beautiful response as well from the community, haven't you?
1: Oh, look, community and Darwin in general has been awesome.
0: Yeah.
1: I'm really humbled by the generosity and the you know, and the help and people reaching out. We've had to say no to a lot of stuff because there's just nowhere to put in anything. We've been loaned some caravans to live in on the neighbour's property.
0: Yeah.
1: So, but there's nowhere to put anything. Do you know what I mean?
0: Yeah.
1: There's nowhere, not even up on the property, there's nowhere to put anything. Where our main concern is to try and build and live back there.
0: Mm. And like, what are you going to do? What's your next steps? Because I know that your wonderful daughter has started a fundraiser.
1: Yes.
0: At the moment, there's about $12,000 there in donations, which is beautiful, but it's not, you know, it is not enough for you guys to get yourselves back on your feet. What are you going to do next?
1: Well, that's why one of the reasons why I reached out to you. We're usually quite
0: private.
1: And it's difficult to ask for help. We need help to rebuild.
0: Yeah.
1: But we don't know where to go from here.
0: Mm.
1: Where to start, or who can help us, or it's just.
0: Yeah. Oh, Donna, I can't even bloody imagine it. And I know you guys are private people. I know that, you know, it's not a situation that you want to be in. Not a situation that any Territorian wants to be in, though. And if there's one thing I know about our community, it is that when, you know, things get tough for our fellow Territorian, that's when we usually step up and help each other. So I really hope that is the case now. What do you like, what are the things that you sort of need at this point? You've got, like, the GoFundMe page is up and people can go and search on there. We'll make sure that we share the link as well. But is there different things that you sort of need to, you know, to try and get the block cleared? What do you need?
1: Yep, we need to clear out all the around the shed and the buildings that have collapsed, which was going to be a danger for the wet season.
0: Yep.
1: We need our power reconnected. It has to be run underground because the house is destroyed now.
0: Yep.
1: We need we need something to live in. In the shed.
0: Yeah.
1: We've been trying to source demandables or things like that to push into the shed so that it becomes safe for the wet season.
0: Yeah. And I can hear as well, you know, it's your whole family as well, isn't it, Donna? And, you know, that's, like, I love that about you guys, that you're all there together. I think that's such a beautiful thing. Like, I love, you know, I love that your family's close like that. But what it's meant is that it's devastating for a number of you.
1: Yeah, it is. Well, it's like three generations of us.
0: Yeah.
1: I'm 70 now.
0: Yeah.
1: And we've only just lost their dad 2 years ago. So it's... You know, it's sort of a real kick in the gut. It's, but we don't want to be separated.
0: No. Well, I think it's beautiful the way that yous are all close together. I'm close with my family. I'm just heartbroken for you guys. I think it's awful what you've had to endure. Look, to anybody out there listening this morning, if there is any way that you're able to help Donna and her family, please get in contact with us. But I would definitely encourage you to jump online, head to the GoFundMe page. We'll make sure that we share that link as well. Donna, I'm so sorry for you and your whole family, you know, what you've gone through.
1: Thank you.
0: I know it just sounds absolutely awful, but yes, I know, like you said, you are not somebody who wants to be on the radio asking for help, you know. You're a private person. But you know what? I respect the fact that you are talking to me this morning, and I really appreciate it, because otherwise people wouldn't know. And they wouldn't know that, you know, fellow Territorians are going through what you guys are going through.
1: Thank you. Can I add one thing?
0: Of course you can.
1: The lack of knowledge about the dangers of bushfires, of people moving to the rural area and hot working on a complete fire ban day, you know, and that's even down to using bush mowers, slashes. There's not enough education, I think, to alert them, because they've got no idea about the dangers to themselves and their neighbours. You know, I think there needs to be more put out there. I don't know what, but I think people should need to learn more.
0: I think it's a bloody important point that you make, because you don't want anybody else to be in the situation that you guys are in. And it might be as simple as, you know, all of us across our radio stations and everywhere are running some of that community messaging as well, so that people are aware.
1: Yes.
0: You know, so see what we can do. We'll see what we can
1: Most
0: do.
1: Most definitely.
0: Yeah.
1: Because you're not only there for yourself in these community, in rural communities, you're there for your neighbours too.
0: Yeah.
1: You know, what you do impacts probably 20 other properties.
0: Yeah.
1: So it's just, it's got to be known.
0: It certainly does. Donna, thank you so much for having a chat with us this morning. We'll make sure that we share on the Mix Facebook page as well the link to the GoFundMe page. So much love to you and entire family. And if anybody out there is able to help Donna and her family in any way, get in contact with us, and we will make sure that you get in contact with Donna. Thank you, Donna.
1: Thank you for listening. Thank you very much.
0: Anytime. Thank you.
1: Thank you.
0: That's Donna Gardner there, a Blackmore resident, and as you've just heard, utter devastation for her and her family, three generations living out there, you know, on that block. And what's gone on, the way the fire has ripped through their property, is heartbreaking. And as she said, you know, the grandkids just want to go home, and they're not able to go home. Honestly, it breaks your heart thinking what they're dealing with. And, you know, like we all, I think as Territorians, we're so tough in so many ways and so resilient in so many ways. We live through cyclones, we live through floods. But the devastation of bushfire is just unimaginable, and what they've gone through is absolutely terrible. So if you are able to help in any way, shape or form, get in contact with us. We'll get you in contact with Donna, but also, you know, jump online, head to GoFundMe, and we'll make sure we share that link so that you're able to make a donation to them, even if it's a small, you know, $5, $50, whatever, to help out your fellow Territorian. 8941 1049 if you do want to call through this morning. If you want to send us a message, please do that as well. 0499 711 360. 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
0: Well, it's 25 minutes away from midday. Time for us to whip around the nation. I tell you what, the show is flying by and busy in here as always. But let's take a look at what's making news headlines around the place. I am going to start here in the Northern Territory and a story that Kathleen did cover in her local news as well. Out of Tennant Creek, the Northern Territory police have arrested and charged a 22-year-old woman following an alleged domestic violence incident in Tennant Creek on Tuesday evening. It's alleged that about 9 p.m, police received reports of an assault occurring at a residence in Whooper Camp. Investigations indicate the offender allegedly assaulted a 16-year-old female member who was holding a four-month-old infant at the time. During the incident, both the teenager and the infant allegedly sustained injuries after being punched and kicked. The infant was conveyed to Tennant Creek Hospital by ambulance and received treatment for non-life-threatening injuries. At about 11:30 p.m. that evening, the police located and arrested the 22-year-old. She's since been charged with two counts of aggravated assault and is scheduled to appear before the Tennant Creek local court today. Tennant Creek Acting Superintendent Michael Field said this is a deeply concerning incident that highlights the devastating impact that family and domestic violence can have on vulnerable members of our community, particularly children. And he went on to say violence of any kind is unacceptable and police will continue to take strong action to hold offenders accountable and ensure the safety of victims. We encourage anyone experiencing family or domestic violence or anyone who witnesses such behaviour to seek assistance and report it to police. It is horrible. That is absolutely horrible that a little baby has been caught up in that violence. And I'm pleased that the Northern Territory Police have charged that person, but I just do not know what goes through someone's head to attack somebody that's holding a little baby, an innocent little baby. Now, and I don't know what's gone on to attack the 16-year-old either. I mean, whatever has happened, violence is never the answer. Now, to the Northern Territory news, very briefly, where it's being reported that perhaps not for the last time, but Territorians have caught a glimpse of an ageing submarine, which is entering its final years of service. So the sub popped up in the middle of Darwin Harbour at the weekend and has become a mini attraction for visitors to the Esplanade. So for 30 years, the Collins-class submarine has been Australia's protectors of the deep, despite having to overcome significant technical and capability problems along the way. So with Australia's first nuclear-powered sub not due until the early 2030s, the Albanese government's made the decision earlier this year to pump $11 billion towards upgrading the ageing Collins-class and keep Australia's submarine capacity and capability alive. Now, at the time, the Defence Minister Richard Marles explained that the hefty figure was aimed at getting more sea days out of the sub until the politically polarising Virginia-class submarines roll out. So, apparently for many boat enthusiasts, its presence is noteworthy given what little time is left on the Collins-class era. And for submariners who stay in uniform in the years to come, they'll most likely return to the same fashion as those aboard the USS Minnesota last year, where locals laid eyes on their first ever nuclear-powered submarine. So that story in the NT News by Harry Brill that, it's arrived in Darwin Harbour. So there you go. Let's head a little further around the field, around the nation, I should say. All eyes have been on football for me, as you'd imagine, over the last couple of weeks. But let's head across to some news headlines in other states and territories. And the ABC this morning reporting that inflation jumped to 4% in the year to August, driven by higher fuel prices and up from 3.5% in the previous month. So the ASX is trading relatively flat after a weak session on Wall Street as government bond yields continue their march towards multi-decade highs. The Australian dollar fell below 70 US cents, its weakest level in 2 months, after the Reserve Bank lifted interest rates to a 15-year high on Tuesday, as I'm sure you all know. Now, just on that, taking you across to a story on news.com, where it's being reported that the Reserve Bank of Australia, as we know, hiked the rate to 4.6% at its September meeting on Tuesday. And the 25 basis point hike takes the cash rate to the highest level it's been since November 2011. The hike was widely expected, with markets pricing the probability of a rate hike at about 90%, while all of the Big Four banks' economic teams correctly predicted that hike. The RBA's decision to hike rates was unanimous, with the board citing higher than expected inflation and further disruptions to global oil supply since the last meeting. Now, there's sort of a lot being said, as I'm sure you've seen and heard over the last 24 hours. As I said earlier, not sure what your algorithm's like, but I know that for me, it looks like, if you gauge on social media, even while I was away over the last couple of weeks, that there's some real anger towards the federal government at this point in time in relation to cost of living. And that's not a new thing. Certainly if you have a look online, there's a lot of people pretty upset with some of the changes that have come into play at the recent budget in May. And then when you look at our cost of living, but real estate commentator Tom Panos, now he's not here in the Northern Territory, he's national. I think he's based in New South Wales. But Tom Panos, he's hit back at arguments that borrowers had had it tougher in the early 90s when interest rates were as high as 17.5%, noting that mortgage sizes today are much larger. Now, he said, I can already hear people saying, come on, Tom, we had 17.5% interest rates. What are these people going on about? And he said, listen, I was there. I remember what it felt like. Forced sales, mortgagee sales, phone calls, pressure on families, businesses going shut, brutal. But I'm also here now and I can tell you it's harder than what people think. He said pain is not the number on the interest rate on the headline. Pain is in the percentage of your income that disappears into repayments. Back then, rates were dramatically higher, but homes were cheaper relative to wages. The debt loads were lower. He goes on to say the average family home was not carrying a mortgage that is 8 or 9 times their household income. Now, Mr. Panos said today families were taking on massive mortgages and then getting hit from every direction. Rates up, groceries, power, fuel, school, there's no breathing room, he said. And he went on to say, and unlike in the late 80s and 90s, which was a sharp, brutal period, households today have been carrying this pressure for a few years. Yesterday was another turn of the screw. 4.6% on a giant mortgage is more painful. And he goes on to say the RBA says it's fighting inflation. Fair enough. But the bill in landing on mortgage holders, small business owners and all the young people, this is not a competition about who had it tougher. It's about recognising the reality that today the mortgages are so much bigger and that's why the pain is so much deeper. And look, I feel for, you know, so many people at the moment are grappling with cost of living and have been for quite some time. And I understand that, you know, even with the federal government's changes in May, that they're thinking they want to try and help young people to get into the housing market. And we've spoken about this at length, but this is having such a big impact in a lot of different ways. But at the moment, you know, the people I feel for is some of those people that have gone in at quite a high rate, you know, to buy a house. Your mortgage repayments are so high. And then every time the RBA hikes the rates, it just goes up. The cost of living goes up. The cost of everything's going up, you know, between our groceries, our petrol prices, depending on where your child goes to school, the school fees. You know, if you want your kids, if you've got a family, if you want your kids involved in sport, if they're at childcare, all of these costs just continue to go up. And that has a big impact on people. And I know that the federal government is very quick to say that they're lowering the cost of living in other ways, but, you know, a $200 drop, you know, in some announcement that's made at the budget, compared to some of the other areas that we're seeing those, you know, those costs of living go up, it just doesn't touch the sides for so many people. But very keen to hear your thoughts on that this morning. Feel free to send us a message. Keep those messages coming. We've still got a bit of time left. Now, we have been talking as well about those visas. And in the Cairns Post this morning, it's being reported that business and industry leaders are warning the region cannot absorb proposed visa changes that would drain vital workers from the region's economy. Tourism, agriculture, business and hospitality employers say the changes would decimate workforce supply across almost every major. So it says it's across almost every major far north industry. And in a collective plea ahead of the next federal parliament sitting in October, a dozen regional heavy hitters called on Canberra to roll back the proposed changes and properly consult with industry before pressing ahead. So these proposed changes would force second and third year working holiday makers into a limited ballot to remain in the country, as we know. Excuse me, and it means that regional work would no longer automatically lead to visa renewal. So Cairns Chamber of Commerce Chief Executive Patricia O'Neill said that employers across the far north were bracing for an economic hit that could outstrip the disruption of the pandemic. So in Cairns, they are saying that these changes are going to have a bigger impact for them, potentially, than COVID. And the government's created these issues. That is perplexing to me. It blows your mind. So the Chamber of Commerce in Cairns saying we encourage the federal government to sit back and stop and think about the implications of their actions. They say come and consult with industry groups, but more importantly, come and consult with employers here in their regional Queensland town to realise the devastation that you're about to cause. Now, the Crystal Brook Collection Hotels, if you've been to Cairns, you'll know these hotels. They're beautiful hotels that are there. So their chief executive flew from Sydney to attend this stand-up in Cairns yesterday, saying accommodation operators were already losing staff and becoming increasingly concerned that their warnings were not being heard. Mr. York said that the industry wanted Canberra to re-engage with accommodation operators over these proposed changes, saying we've had some second-year working holiday makers leave already. They're not going to risk working for another 6 months in order to potentially qualify to go into a ballot. So I do not know what the federal government's going to do here, but they can't just sit on their hands. Like, you've got, you know, from my understanding, and yes, I've been away, so I don't have the exact wording in front of me, but certainly from my understanding, you've got Luke Gosling, you've got Marion Scrimgeour. No doubt there would certainly be members of parliament that are in other electorates where this is going to have an impact. And they're saying, please don't make these changes, or please make some changes to regional parts of Australia. So I don't know what Anthony Albanese is going to do, but he actually needs to get out to those communities and to the different parts of Australia that are saying this is going to have an impact and listen to them. Now, let me take you to some federal political news. And the Green Senator David Shoebridge is going to serve as the left-wing party's new leader, prevailing over fellow senators Sarah Hanson-Young and Maureen, I can't remember how you pronounce her last name, to replace the outgoing Larissa Waters in the party's first ever contested leadership ballot. So there you go, the minor party's 11 members spent the start of a two-day retreat, they've called it, to decide the party's new leadership following the shock resignation of Senator Waters, who on Monday announced that she would quit the post to focus on her battle with kidney disease. That is terrible to hear that she's got kidney disease. So I wish her all the best in terms of that recovery. Now, she was elected in 2022 and the New South Wales Senator ran on a joint ticket with Victoria's Steph Hodgkins-May, a relative newcomer, to federal parliament, though it remains unclear whether she was elected to the deputy position. So anyway, we'll wait and see how that all rolls out for the Greens. Let me take you across to News 24, where it's being reported that Melbourne City Council, they've abandoned their campaign to change the date of Australia Day, reversing a motion that was passed just 4 years ago. The City of Melbourne had formally endorsed the Change the Date campaign, passing a motion in September 22 that committed former Lord Mayor Sally Capp to lobby state and federal governments to support the change. However, the council has now reversed its support, passing a motion yesterday evening that officially recognises January 26 as Australia's National Day. The motion, which was passed after a 90-minute long debate, also explicitly declared it was not the business of local government to support changing the date. Well, there's a lot that local governments seem to do that is not their business when they should be concentrating on roads, rates and rubbish. And certainly in Melbourne, it sounds as though they've listened and decided to stick to their core business, which is a good thing to do. Let me take you across to the Daily Telegraph very quickly. There's been a lot of discussion about the NRL Grand Final and the Entertainment Act. And the Daily Telegraph is reporting that the NRL's secret Grand Final Entertainment Act is going to be an emotional pre-game tribute to Dry Arrow, with the retired South Sydney star set to complete a lap of honour around a core stadium to the anthem You'll Never Walk Alone. ARL Commission boss Peter Volandis remained tight-lipped on Wednesday morning but has promised fans a surprise before kick-off between the Sydney Roosters and Newcastle Knights. It's understood 20 minutes before kick-off, a group of Australian artists are going to sing a surprise rendition of that song, which has been used this season, of course, to honour Jai Arrow, who was forced into retirement following his motor neuron disease diagnosis. So that does sound like it'll be a really moving, beautiful thing to do. Not sure whether any of the other artists are going to sing any other songs, but it's understood the NRL has fielded an approach via an associate offering the services of Kate Sobrano, Jimmy Barnes, John Stevens, Jess Malboy to form a Big Four to replace Tones and I to rock the NRL decider. Oh, that'd be all right. I'd enjoy that. Anyway, I won't be going because obviously the Dolphins didn't make the final. However, my nephew is playing in the curtain raiser. I would have loved to have gone, but it was going to cost like $600 for a ticket, and I just do not have that spare cash lying around at the moment after a holiday. But it's going to, no doubt, I hope that the NRL, I get it that there was whatever issue with Tones and I, but you've got to have some entertainment, surely. And they sound like they'd do a fantastic job, I reckon. So let's see where it all lands. But that is pretty much it for us this morning. It's been a massive morning, a fantastic show put together by Kathleen Gazzola. So a big thank you to Kathleen for organising everything for us today. Thank you all so very much for your company as well. And we'll be back again tomorrow morning from 9 o'clock, no doubt, another busy one. So get in contact with us via the email if you've got something on your mind. mind that you reckon we need to know about.
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5: Hi, I'm Phoebe Humphrey. Anthony Albanese has denied his government has acted contradictory when it comes to inflation. It comes as the Coalition has slammed Labor for putting the blame of high inflation on the war in Iran. The PM says it has had flow-on effects on home soil, including at the Bowser.
6: The war in the Middle East has had an impact, and people can't just dismiss that, and I don't agree that there's a contradiction.
5: Headline inflation rose from 3.5% to 4% in the year to August. Underlying inflation remains steady at 3.6%. Meantime, the Chamber of Commerce and Industry says more small businesses are at risk of going under thanks to the latest interest rate hike. The Reserve Bank lifted the cash rate to 4.6% yesterday, a 15-year high. The Chamber's Andrew McKellar telling Seven, one-third have already considered closing their doors in the past 12 months.
7: We know that small businesses around the country are already under extreme pressure. They've been facing rising costs throughout the year. They're really struggling with cash flow and profitability, just making a go of it.
5: The Greens could have a new federal party leader as early as today. David Shoebridge, Sarah Hanson-Young and Maureen Faruqi all putting their hat in the ring for the top job after Larissa Waters stepped down due to illness. And Aussie travellers are flocking to Asian airlines for their overseas travel to avoid the Middle East. New data reveals bookings for June to September saw triple-digit increases for airlines that fly through China and Malaysia. In sport, Lachie Neale looks officially set to be joining the Black and White Army. The Lions Premiership player and two-time Brownlow medalist has informed Brisbane that he wishes to depart as an unrestricted free agent. He is all but likely to join Collingwood on a three-year deal after 186 games for the Lions. And Roosters players are remaining confident Connor Watson will be cleared to play in Sunday's NRL Grand Final. The hooker is set to visit an independent neurologist tomorrow in a bid to be given the green light for the decider after failing his HIA last week. week. That's the latest news and sport.
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VMA's Artist of the Year. I know it's a strange title for Madonna to be holding in the big 2026, but you've got Luke here all the way up in it till 2 o'clock. Wolfie is back. We are back into the swing of things normally, so we've got to cram 4 hours of content into 2 hours, which means we've got a massive show to cover through. So make sure you're not going anywhere anytime soon, because fuel, everyone needs it except those electric cars. It's bloody expensive, but at Mix 1049, we are taking a stand. We are helping mixers win fuel here and there, a lot of fuel and a ton of fuel. I'll tell you more about the Mix 1049 fuel croc and something involving me that could have you winning 4 digits worth of fuel. Yes, you heard that right. I'll give you some more information about how you can win some fuel here at Mix 1049 right after Sting, his 87 hit here at Mix 1049.

0: I always think of South Africa whenever I hear a Shakira song. I don't know if that's just me and the South African World Cup. You've got Luke here all the way up until 2 o'clock, and next week is the return of a valued friend of the show and a valued friend of the territory. I think you're good mates with anyone that pairs their fair share worth of fuel, and the Mix 104.9 Fuel Croc definitely does do that. He is out and about every single day at a random time. You'll never know when he strikes. You've got to be listening into Mix 104.9 to see when the Mix 104.9 Fuel Croc is about. If you do see a dancing green crocodile, firstly, maybe approach with some caution. We are in the territory after all, and you need to approach any sort of crocodile, even if it's on 2 feet doing the sprinkler, the shopping trolley, any sort of dance move. Still, approach him with some caution, and if you're the first person there to give him a crisp high five and ask him if he is the Mix 104.9 Fuel Croc, you're walking away with $50 worth of fuel. That's how easy it is. It's all thanks to the guys over at CJD. Starting next week, make sure you're listening into Mix to see exactly how you can win that free fuel. Coming up next, though, we've got some Diesel and Adele. You're here with Luke.
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9: You

0: The wait is over. The TIO and TFL is back. The season kicks off this Friday at TIO Stadium with Nightcliff and St Mary's women's sides opening the season before last year's Men's Premier League Grand Final sides meet again in a blockbuster rematch. A full round of women's and men's Premier League action follows across the weekend, including a showdown between Banks and Pint. As one of the oldest rivalries enters a new chapter on the Premier League stage on Sunday afternoon, the TIO and TFL is back. See you at the footy.
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0: You two here at Mix 104.9. You've got Luke here all the way until 2 o'clock. I had to fill up my car the other day. Nearly brought a tear to my eye. It was very, very close. I swear like 2 or 3 weeks ago, my full tank was $100. Now it's $150 and my fuel is getting quite low and I'm not ready to fill it up again. And I know a lot of Territorians share that same resentment. And that's why I've teamed up with the team over at DMG Geely to bring you a way to cut back on that fuel quite a lot as well. They've been really generous to all of you Territorians because they know how hard it's driving around in the territory, going back and forth. All you Humpty Doo people working in the city, you must be chewing through fuel. Well, during my show, starting from next week at 12:30, this time right now, next week, I'm going to be giving you a clue on tomorrow's location, on exactly where I will be with the Mix 104.9 Geely. All you've got to do is crack the clue, and you could go into the draw to win yourself a $1,000 fuel card. Even $1,000 worth of fuel, that's going to survive a couple trips to the servo. That's going to be a couple of tanks of diesel, unleaded, premium, whatever it is. It's all thanks to the guys over at DMG Geely. You can head to our website to see some more details right now, but make sure you're listening in next week on the clues to try crack exactly where the DMG Geely is. Because $1,000 worth of fuel. This isn't two figures, folks. This isn't three figures. This is four figures worth of fuel. It's going to be quite a lot. So make sure you're listening in next week to get yourself that $1,000 worth of fuel. Thanks to the guys over at DMG Geely. One more time, we'll be dropping the clues starting next week. We've got Jewel and Prince right after this here at Mix.
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0: 1 o'clock hours nearly here at Mix 104.9. 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
6: Hi, it's Harrison Freeve. David Shoebridge has been elected as the new leader of the Greens, replacing Larissa Waters. Shoebridge defeating fellow New South Wales Senator Maureen Faruqi and South Australian Senator Sarah Hanson-Young. Inflation has jumped again, climbing from 3.5% in the year to July to 4% in the year to August. A surge in fuel prices driving the increase, while underlying inflation was steady at 3.6%. The jury in the trial of alleged double murderer Beau Lamar Condon are set to visit the Sydney house where the alleged killings took place. The former police officer accused of shooting Jesse Baird and Luke Davies in 2024. The visit is expected to take place early next month and will aim to highlight relevant areas of forensic evidence in the home. US President Donald Trump believes artificial intelligence firms can self-regulate. That's despite growing pressure for independent oversight following multiple breaches, including of Australian government websites. AI law expert Kevin Fraser Fraser has told TW News voluntary safeguards have failed.
7: That is not an approach that adheres to the rule of law, nor is it an approach that's been effective. We've seen that these AI incidents keep occurring, and we keep hearing reports about internal testing gone wrong. Clearly, there's a need for federal government intervention.
6: And one of the largest studies of screen time reveals it's impacting child development. Research from a Canadian university finding a high use of tech activities like gaming and social media can affect language development, emotional regulation, and academic achievement. Lions Triple Premiership star Lachie Neal is departing the AFL club. The 33-year-old informing Brisbane he'll exercise his rights as an unrestricted free agent. The Roosters are sweating on Connor Watson being available for the grand final against the Newcastle Knights after failing an HIA last week. And Sophie Molyneux's been named in the Aussie squad for the upcoming ODI series against Bangladesh and New Zealand, despite concerns over a hip injury.
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0: Have a look over at your tides. We left that high tide of 7.2 metres at 7.40 this morning, so we're on our way to a low tide of 0.57 metres. That'll be at 2.20 this afternoon. A partially cloudy one with some light winds expected. There might be some rain in the city around 3.2 millimetres overnight. Tops of 34 in the city, 36 in the rural area, and 37 in Katherine.
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The 23rd of October, it is fast approaching, folks, with our Mix 104.9 Grady's Party. If you've never been to one of these, this is your chance to get a VIP ticket on 8941 1049. All I'm asking is your go-to 80s song. We need to build a playlist for this party, and I want to hear from you. What music do you want to hear? I'll give you a VIP pass. Now, it is a free event. You can bring your friends along. Just all you got to do is dress up in your 80s getup. But if you do want the full VIP experience, 8941 1049, you and your friend are getting yourselves 3 free drinks and plenty more. So make sure you're calling up on 8941 1049. We'll get to an 80s song, but tell me your favorite one. Some John Lennon right now. Nobody told me. 8941 1049. Give me a buzz to win those tickets to the Grady's. Everybody's-

0: John Lennon, his 1984 hit here at Mix 104.9. Speaking of the 80s, our Grady's party is coming up, and on 8941-1049 we are getting you along with a VIP ticket, but I need to know some of the music, and Matthew has called up. Matthew, what's your go-to 80s song?
1: It's got to be Motley Crue, Girls, Girls, Girls. Girls, girls,
0: girls. Now, you said you haven't been to one of our Grady's party. It is a dress-up party. Could I expect you to dress up like one of the Motley Crue guys, if that's all right?
1: Oh, well, we'll try, definitely.
0: I would love that. That would surely put you in the best dress contest. It's a great night. It's over at Flynn's Palmerston. You've won yourself a VIP ticket. Now, that gets you and a mate of yours 3 free drinks on arrival, some nibbles, and the whole VIP experience. And trust me, I don't just say this because I'm working for the radio. It's a great night.
1: Righto.
0: Golden.
1: We'll see you there then.
0: Oh, I'll see you there, Matthew, and I want to see that hair. I want to see a lot of hairspray as well.
1: It's going to be funny, eh, because I'm bald.
0: So. Oh, no. Well, you're going to have to find a pretty convincing wig.
1: Yeah, we're going to have to find something,
0: eh? Sure. Hey, have a good one, Matthew.
1: Righto, cheers, buddy. Have a good one.
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1: I've been keeping a bit of a secret away from you mixers. I've been secretly doing dance lessons. And to talk a little bit more about the Total Recreations Dancing with the Celebrities, I've got my dance teacher Ramona in the studio. How are you doing?
2: I'm doing good.
1: Now, this is a great event, Total Recreations Dancing with the Celebrities. This has been going on for 20 years now.
2: Yes.
1: You've been teaching a lot of people how to dance.
2: I suppose I don't really teach them. I'm not that great at teaching. I've just managed the event mostly. I still haven't picked up any dance steps just yet.
1: Well, you see,
2: I'm getting there.
1: We were waltzing before outside. You can check up on our socials, Mix 104.9. You seem great. I mean, you've seen a lot of people come through 20 years. Talk about how important that 20 years has been.
2: This event, as you said, 20 years. It started off really small. We sort of had like about 10 members, 10 celebrities, and then it's just grown into this thing where we've, you know, now have over 20 members attending regularly. Not all of them dance with the celebrity, otherwise it would probably overflow the dance floor too much. but it's grown so much, and it's just one of those community events that really does bring people together, and it's just a great expression of what people with disabilities can actually do. I love it. Like, I really do love it.
1: It is a real wholesome event. And last year's winner is our very own half the early birds, Duffy, who really did put on a show. And I've got a bit of a high arc. Can you tell me a bit more about Duffy's winning performance last year?
2: So I think with her and James, they really just connected, I think. And then they just really just took a couple of extra steps and added in some really big flair, which is one of the things that the judges do judge on. So
1: big flair. I'm writing this down.
2: So giving you heads up there. And I think they just really made it their own. So they took the dance and they just really, really made it their own. And that sort of just made them win. So
1: yeah, make sure you keep in lock to Mix 104.9, especially during my show. I'll be going over the trying to learn how to dance. I've kind of got two left feet right now. Right now, I can see a resemblance of a right foot so far. But we will be updating you on the 20th anniversary of the Total Recreations Dancing with the Celebrities. How can people get involved? How can people come to such a magical night?
2: So tickets are still on sale on our website. So that's totalrecreation.org. You can head on over there, grab some tickets there. We always welcome people to just either come along. If you want to donate something, let us know. Actually, just let me know. it's just one of those things where we really love the community to come along and just have a really wonderful night. Get up, dance. There's lots and lots of dancing. You don't just sit there. So it's not just eating and sitting there and sort of, you know, the auction thing and everything else. While it's important, you also have a wonderful time actually dancing and participating on the dance floor with members and the community alike.
1: Yeah, if you are going to go to one, the 20th definitely sounds like the one to go to.
2: It does, yes.
1: Hope to see you all down there. You can get your tickets just on your guys' website, your Facebook pages, Instagram, all the details are on there?
2: Yes, not necessarily on Facebook. They will be up this afternoon, so that's all good, but definitely on the website.
1: Perfect. So. Well, head on to there if you are interested in such a magical night. I'm ready to dazzle these judges. I'm ready for it.
2: Yes, you've got to get your steps down for a waltz and a rumba.
1: Yep, the rumba. The rumbas, I'm still learning a little bit. Thank you so much, Ramona.
2: Thank you.
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0: I'm heading on out of here. Hopefully you've had a lovely, lovely Wednesday. We are on the downhill trot till the weekend, and there is a big weekend. Obviously, the NRL is happening on Sunday. We'll be going over all of that. Honey, I Shrunk the Bills, how you can win yourself some free fuel with the Fuel Croc and also Find My Geely, and plenty more to talk about in tomorrow's show. But Sarah's going to be hopping in the studio next. That's my time, so see ya!
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7: Hi, Harrison Preet with a check of the latest. The Greens have named David Shoebridge as their new leader. It comes after Larissa Waters resigned this week due to health issues. She says it's been an honour to serve.
8: I'm really proud of how the team has worked together over the last 16 months, and I'm proud that our party is polling higher than ever before amidst the surge to the right wing.
7: Well, the Treasurer is blaming the war in the Middle East for the latest surge in inflation. While underlying inflation was steady, headline inflation rose from 3.5% in July to 4% in August. Jim Chalmers says the biggest contributor was the rise in petrol prices.
9: As you can see in these numbers, which confirm beyond any doubt that the main reason why inflation in annual headline terms went from the middle threes to four is because of the extra pressure from the re-escalation of the war in the Middle East.
7: In other news, Aussies are being warned to steer clear of parts of Thailand following deadly flooding. TFAT has updated advice on the Smart Traveller website, advising travellers to exercise a high degree of caution. The Thai government approved more than $170 million Australian dollars in emergency funding for the disaster. And six Australian universities have been ranked in the top 100 in the world. The University of Melbourne, top of the list, 34 in this year's Times Higher Education Rankings. University of Sydney came in at 53, followed by Monash Uni and the University of Queensland. A legion of Newcastle fans have turned out to watch the Knights train ahead of Sunday's NRL Grand Final against the Roosters. Harrison Graham is preparing to replace suspended hooker Phoenix Crossland, telling Seven he's ready to roll up the sleeves.
10: He's been a massive part of our team all year. He's been our best player and he epitomises what the Knights player is. And I've got big shoes to fill and I want to do him proud and the team proud.
7: And Nick Cox has re-signed with the Bombers, inking a new four-year deal, keeping him at the AFL club until at least the end of 2031.
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12: We'll reach a low tide of 0.5 metres in 20 minutes' time, a high of 7.4 at 20 to 9 tonight. Partly cloudy conditions today. There's a few light winds around this afternoon. Possibly a tiny bit of rain noted for tonight. Tops of 34 in the city, 36 in the rural areas, 37 in Catherine.
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0: Mix 104.9. Good afternoon. Oh, back into my regular time slot. Nobody is more happy than me that Katie is back on board. And she walked in the building all smiles today after a well-deserved break. But boy, did we show her what she missed. Full jam-packed show. And if you missed any of it, mix1049.com.au. While you're there, John Farnham is back in the Aussie charts. Now, when you think of, you know, the Aussie charts, you think of new music. It's always what we go to. But more often than not at the moment, we are seeing the return of some of the greatest music of all time. And we're talking the, you know, greatest music from the 80s. And John Farnham has hit the top of the ARIA charts again with Whispering Jack. Yeah, most people would definitely have this on their top 10 list of all time Aussie songs. And it is because of the huge concert, the tribute concert that happened in Melbourne. A lot more people are probably hearing John Farnham for the first time. Can you believe? An icon like him and they're hearing it for the first time. If you want to read the full story, mix1049.com.au. Aerosmith on the other side of this.
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1: 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We are launching the Million Dollar Fish Competition. 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Crazy amounts of barramundi are being caught. I know this weekend, I think it actually starts tomorrow, the Corroboree Park Challenge. 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Not a good idea. You miss out on the money. 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Who's going to work tomorrow? Yeah, there'll be a few people taking it off to make sure they get out fishing. 1st of October. 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
1: Afternoon, I'm Harrison Preeb. The Greens have a new leader, David Shoebridge, taking over after Larissa Waters stepped down earlier this week. She says she wants to focus on her health as she continues managing chronic kidney disease, while Shoebridge says he wants the Greens to take the fight up to the far right and win back voters who've drifted away from Labor.
2: We know that One Nation didn't create itself. It's the classic post turtle. Sits on a post. You know it didn't get there itself. You wonder what it's doing there. Labor has created the circumstances for One Nation.
1: The conflict in the Middle East continues to pile pressure on our already struggling Aussie economy. The latest inflation data showing headline inflation rose from 3.5% in the year to July to 4% in the year to August. High and rising fuel prices largely behind the jump. Well, a warning that the AI race between America and China could come at the expense of public safety. US President Donald Trump reckons artificial intelligence companies can police themselves. Despite a series of breaches, including an Australian government website, AI law expert Kevin Frazier has told DW News companies don't want to hand their rivals an advantage.
3: The argument being made there is if it's not a US company that leads on developing safer AI tools, then we will see China outrace the United States and perhaps deploy tools that are not reflective of Western values.
1: And the Independent Planning Commission has today approved the largest coal mining expansion in New South Wales history. The HVO mines in the Hunter Valley can now continue through until at least 2045. And our old grand final fever has swept Newcastle, with thousands packing out an open training session. The Knights preparing for their first decider since 2001 against the Roosters. Injured halfback Dylan Brown has told Seven the support is unreal.
4: Throughout the weekend, there's already who knows how many, probably over 10,000. They've been waiting a long time, so there's no surprises really.
1: And Lions star Lachie Neale officially on the move. The two-time Brownlow winner expected to join Collingwood.
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5: Looking good out there this afternoon. Accident breakdown free. The usual busy spots, including McMinn Street to the city, the Stuart Highway, Wanelli and Berrima. Roadworks to Berrima Road between the Wade Bridge and Northern Cement, and Boscombe Avenue between Rustonia Avenue and Lakeview Boulevard. We all want our kids to be safe, but many aren't. 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
6: Well, we just passed a low tide of 0.5 metres about 40 minutes ago, so we're moving to a high 7.4. We'll reach that at 20 to 9 tonight. Partly cloudy conditions with light winds today. Much the same conditions expected for tomorrow. Tops of 34 in the city, 36 in the rural, 37 in Katherine.
0: Arvo's on Mix 1049. Thanks to Murray Oakley, Darwin's favourite electrical store.

Mix 104.9, just on 10 past 3. Good afternoon, everyone. Sarah here with you. And I have got my lederhosen ready. I am so ready for Oktoberfest. I think I told you guys a couple of weeks ago, a friend of mine literally left for Germany just 2 days ago. And he was only going for Oktoberfest. He was traveling all that way for 3 days. And then he's going to turn around and come back. Like, a lot of effort, but Oktoberfest is so much fun. I totally get it. We've got the next best thing this Friday and Saturday. Mindle Beach Casino Resort has got the entire pavilion turned into a beer hall. Oh, it is great. They did it last year. I actually got to host it last year as well, and I did my absolute best to nail this song. I had the whole day, I had the whole Saturday to get used to singing it and trying to figure out the words. Maybe I'd sort of butchered it a little bit, but hey, I've got a whole nother year to do it because, yes, I am hosting again this Friday and Saturday, and I would love for you to come along and join me for Oktoberfest at Mindle Beach Casino Resort. 8941 1049. You can call through right now. We'll get you a double pass that includes a ticket into the beer hall. You will get a Stein glass that you get to take home. And guess what? It's going to be full. The first drink is on us. So 8941 1049. You can call through right now and get that ticket. And that's Stein to join me at Oktoberfest on this weekend. We'll find out who's coming with me after Pink, Mix 104.9. Pross!

0: 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Sarah here with you this afternoon. Totally ready for Oktoberfest this weekend at Mindle Beach Casino Resort. Friday and Saturday. They couldn't just do it on one day this year. They definitely needed to. And it is a fantastic day out. Yes, you're celebrating like with all your friends and everything, but we've got lots of Oktoberfest competitions and I'm going to be giving away loads of prizes. Like I have got so many. You know, the good old Stein holding competition. Yep, that's on there. I'm going to have the sausage throwing competition. That one's always fun. Usually people get belted in the head with a sausage in the middle of the pavilion. But like I said, you win lots of prizes. Courtney, how are you today?
1: I'm good, thank you.
0: Oh, good. Have you been to an Oktoberfest celebration before?
1: No, I haven't. I got to say it's a first.
0: How does it sound? Like you listening to me talking about beer, sausage throwing.
1: It sounds messy.
0: Well, look, it always is when there's beer involved, right?
1: Absolutely.
0: Drink responsibly, of course. We have got you a double pass. So, like, it's Friday and Saturday. You choose which day you want to go. And that includes a stein when you get there full of beer. All right?
1: Oh, awesome.
0: Yay.
1: Do I get to keep the glass?
0: Yes, you get to keep it.
1: Oh, well, that's all right then.
0: Oh, I can't wait to see you, Courtney. I'll let you have a think about your costume. Please don't let me be the only one that's dressing up because I will award myself.
1: I'll find something.
0: I will award myself the best dress. I'm the judge, all right? If I have to, I have to.
1: No, I'm going to win it.
0: Yes. Oh, Courtney, we'll see you there, okay?
1: Thank you.
0: Oh, it is going to be a whole lot of fun. Humanitix.com.au. You can jump on there, get your tickets. You'll be able to get them at the door as well, but get yourself sorted. Mindle Beach Casino Resort for Oktoberfest this weekend. Can you tell I am ready for a well-earned beverage at the end of this week? Yeah, so am. A bit of a classic from the Scorpions. I still remember seeing these guys live, singing this out loud. I couldn't have beer then. I was pregnant at the time. That's how I remember it so much. I love how music does it. It's Wind of Change, Mix 104.9. Good afternoon.

0: Mix 1049. It's 26 past three. Hope you're having a fantastic Wednesday. Wednesdays is usually a doing day. You know, it's halfway through the week. You're getting, you know, jobs done around the house. You're probably getting some bills paid. Well, now's a good time to start thinking about how we can try and shrink the bills. That's what Mix 1049 are doing. We've teamed up with heaps of wonderful local businesses to put the money back in the pockets of our top-end families. And kind of just feels like you're dealing out the money every day now, doesn't it? When was the last time you took the family out for dinner? Yep, it could have been a while ago. So tomorrow morning, tune in with Dan and Duffy on the Early Birds, and they've got a chance for you to do just that. 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Love this place. 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It's Honey, I Shrunk the Bills. 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
8: Looking good out there at the moment. Still accident to break down. Free, busy though. McGuinn Street at the Sydney, all the road at Bayview, the Stuart Highway, Berrima. Roadworks continuing too on Berrima Road between the Worry Bridge and all the cement at the Stuart Highway, Bees Creek Road, Cootalinga as well. 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The early birds with Dan and Duffy tomorrow morning from 5:30.
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0: Mix 104.9, 20 to 4. Sarah here with you this afternoon, and everybody's probably thinking to themselves, God, Sarah, that bloody southerner. Look, I've been in the territory for like coming on 16 years, I think. So you really think I'd get it together. But Lee just messaged me from the Palmerston Game Fishing Club. She's the one that's helping organise Corroboree Park Challenge. And she's like, ah, Sarah, we don't fish rivers. We're fishing the bongs. I know. Oh, my God, I feel terrible. Look, my brain is just turning into mush this afternoon. I'm sorry, Lee, I'm sorry. And for everyone who's actually fishing the Corroboree Park Challenge this weekend, they're all probably thinking, who is this crazy lady? Okay. There you go. Apologies. But look, if this is the first time you're hearing about the Corroboree Park Challenge, it is an absolutely fantastic event. The whole family can get on board for this one. It goes for a few days, Friday, Saturday, and then on Sunday they've got they're doing the presentation, everything, which is the one I get to be involved with. So, yeah, looking forward to that. Corroboree Park Tavern, I love heading out there. Love a good feed out there. So it's going to be a fantastic weekend. Good luck to everyone who is fishing it. And, we are still talking about the Million Dollar Fish campaign that kicks off tomorrow. You know what else officially starts tomorrow? The tastiest month of the year. It is the Darwin International Luxa Festival. And coming up next, I'm going to give you an idea of where you will find Mix 104.9. We will be out for lunch. We will be having a Luxa, and you can get one of those Luxa goodie bags that does include the 2026 Luxa towel. Everyone wants these hand towels. So I'll tell you where you can find the van tomorrow. That's coming up next.
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1: The wait is over. The TIO NTFL is back. The season kicks off this Friday at TIO Stadium with Nightcliff and St Mary's women's sides opening the season before last year's Men's Premier League Grand Final sides meet again in a blockbuster rematch. A full round of women's and men's Premier League action follows across the weekend, including a showdown between Banks and Pint. As one of the oldest rivalries enters a new chapter on the Premier League stage on Sunday afternoon, the TIO NTFL is back. 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

0: Mix 104.9. What a week. Or so far. I mean, we're only at Wednesday, aren't we? But tomorrow, Darwin International Luxor Festival kicks off officially. I mean, people have already started eating Luxor. I don't think we ever stop. 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Whenever you walk in and try a Luxor at any place, or even you just continue to go to the same place all the time and you want to vote for them, that is how you vote, the Luxor League app. And at the end of the month, the 31st of October, the Golden Bowl will be announced to the best Luxor in the top end. I know a lot of our restaurants and people who have this on their menu have been working away at this Luxor, you know, changing it up a bit, seeing what Territorians like, just so they can take out the Golden Bowl. It is huge and it's a great month to be a part of. So look out for the locations of Mix 104.9. Tomorrow morning, Luke in the Mix 104.9 Roadrunner will have a chance to pick up some Luxor tote bags and we'll be doing that right throughout the month. So happy Luxor eating. That's it from me this afternoon. Jonesy and Amanda are in for the rest of it. Have a great Wednesday, everyone. I'll catch you back on air tomorrow.
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13: Good afternoon, I'm Harrison Preeve. The Coalition fears that households will be pushed to the brink by the recent rate hike and rising inflation. Headline inflation today climbing to 4%, while underlying inflation remains steady at 3.6%. Shadow Minister Michael McCormack has told News 24 that families can't keep absorbing the higher costs.
14: $31,000 a year. That's the average mortgage holder has to find additionally to pay along with higher gas prices, higher electricity prices, higher fuel costs, and not to mention groceries.
13: Federal Greens have a new leader, David Shoebridge, taking the top job following Larissa Waters' resignation. She says she needs to focus on managing her chronic kidney condition.
15: It's with great sadness that I'm not able to continue in that role due to my health getting worse. I hope to be okay, but I need to look after myself to do that.
13: Other news this afternoon, fresh concerns raised over the safety at Sydney Airport. report. New reports have linked a string of air traffic incidents to staffing shortages and fatigue. The largest coal mining expansion in New South Wales history has just been given the green light from the Independent Planning Commission. The HVO mines in the Hunter Valley will see more than 700 million tonnes of coal extracted at the site until at least 2045. And briefly, it seems Aussies are embracing electric vehicles to offset the rising costs of petrol, with one sold every 100 seconds. The leading players in the NRL and NRLW will be named at the Dally M's tonight. Penrith's Nathan Cleary, the hot tip for the men's award, but he won't be in attendance as he recovers from leg surgery. Manchester City's been found guilty of 100-plus charges of Premier League financial breaches and could be stripped of three EPL titles. It's after an independent panel found City systematically broke the league's rules for almost a decade. And in NBL, the Sydney Kings to take to the court tonight against the Brisbane Bullets. And that's the latest in news and sport.
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7: Looking good, accident and breakdown free. Busy though, McMinn Street to the city, Wilder Road at Bayview, the Stewart Highway at Berrima. Otherwise, roadworks continuing on Berrima Road between the Worry Bridge and Northern Cement, and Buskell Avenue between Bristonia Avenue and Lakeview Boulevard. 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That's worth pulling over for, ends October 6 at participating stores, excludes IGA local grocer. The early birds with Dan and Duffy, tomorrow morning from 5.30.
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26: It's showtime!
27: Well, it's Wednesday. That means only one thing. TikTok Tucker.
0: This one involves some meat and biscuit ingredients.
27: Mm-hmm. So undercooked chicken and cookie dough.
0: You got it in one.
27: Say no more.
0: Hang around to see what it tastes like.
27: It's coming up. It's Jonesy and Amanda driving you home for Jam Nation.

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0: But when you're missing home, only know you love her when you let her go. And you let her go.
1: It's Jonesy and Amanda driving you home.
2: Not all heroes wear capes. And sometimes it's the small grievances that someone can step in and say, let me take this burden from you.
1: Mm.
2: Talking about when you watch Instagram, I watch reels most. Anyway, I think we all do this.
1: Yep.
2: We lean into reels of people's lives we don't know. And it's very late at night. You think, I want to go to sleep.
1: Yeah.
2: Someone's doing a gender reveal. You think, I don't even know who you are.
1: Why am I bothered?
2: And yet I'm leaning in to the end because it's human nature.
1: Mm.
2: And minute after minute, you're watching storylines and now they're being milked because people like to tell you the story. You'll never guess why, .. And it takes too long. But you lean in and you wait.
1: When Human Nature, though, did Pink Pony Club, that was pretty good.
2: What do you mean?
1: Well, Pink Pony Club and Human Nature did it.
2: Because did I say something about Human Nature?
1: Yeah, you said human. I thought that's what you're talking about.
2: No, I'm not talking about the band Human Nature.
1: Why not?
2: I wish someone could save me from this moment. But I've come across a guy, there's probably a few of them, but
1: till the end.
2: They're called time wasters.
1: Yep.
2: He says, time savers they are. And one I follow is this guy who looks like he's lying in a bed. He's got a doona over his head and he watches these reels and he gives you the setup. And just when you think, oh, this is going to take ages, he tells you the ending. He skips to the ending. Here's an example.
3: Day one, drinking pond water every day until I get giardia.
2: Yeah. And I see, I'd probably just stupidly watch that right to the end. And he does this.
4: He hasn't posted an update since day six, which at the time of this video was 3 weeks ago.
1: Oh, good. He's dead.
2: But it saved 1:32.
1: There you go.
2: Here's another one.
5: A noodle restaurant in China had food so good that people would come back every day.
2: Do you want to know why? Yeah. Normally it'd take ages to get there. In fact, it would take 1:08 to get there. He has saved us.
4: Turns out the restaurant was leasing their food with opium.
2: And this one.
6: Okay, everybody, I have a really big announcement. And it's serious.
1: Okay.
2: Here we go.
4: His dog Bella is pregnant. Congrats, Bella.
2: I would have watched that for over 1:10. And I don't even know who he is. I'd have watched it. There's more.
7: Man was attacked by a shark, but instead of killing him, it actually ended up saving his life.
2: We've saved 1:30 by this.
4: The shark caused minor injuries, but when he got it checked out, the doctors found an unrelated tumor, so he got it removed.
1: This guy's great.
2: This one saved 1:10.
8: In this city, nobody locks their doors, their homes, or their cars. And the reason why will surprise you.
2: Cut to it.
4: The city's in northern Canada and has a high population of polar bears, so the citizens had to keep their doors unlocked just in case they're being chased by one.
2: See how long it would have taken to tell us that story. I think we've got one more.
9: Do you ever see this in the ocean? Going the other way might just save your life. In 2016 in Australia.
1: Yeah.
2: And 1:22 later, that's
4: it's a dead whale. And when they die, the gas in their body produces so much gas to the point where they explode.
2: Yeah. Oh. I would have waited 1:22 and finally he's cut through and just told us.
1: I'd say hang around to see that whale explode.
2: But you know, the next one we need to get onto is people who say, have a look at this picture or a book, and they hold it up and you just see the spine, you don't see the front. That stuff drives me
1: crazy. What's
2: that?
1: I haven't seen that.
2: Well, they say, look at this incredible picture I've done. And I don't even know who they are. They hold it up. They point it so the canvas is sideways.
1: Yeah.
2: And you have to wait ages for them to do a reveal and turn it around. Or they say, here are my favorite books. And they hold it up really slowly from the side. Yeah. And then finally show you what's on the friggin' front. Save me, someone.
1: You're not a wait till the end kind of
2: girl. Oh, wow. I do. I wait till the end, but I don't want to be. Give me my time back.
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0: Hello there, it's Jonesy and Amanda driving you home this Wednesday afternoon. It's time.
1: You hungry?
2: TikTok. I enjoy cooking bacon and stop working with flyer.
3: Making slap.
4: What are you?
5: I need your sandwich.
6: Gonna make you go, yeah.
0: TikTok Tucker, we make food from TikTok and eat it.
7: Raw cookie dough. You flatten it out to make like a flat pancakey thing. And what you wrap inside that is raw chicken. And then you roll that up and you put it in an air fryer and then you eat it. It's called a shizuki, like a cookie, but it's got chicken in it. And who hasn't wanted to have that? So first of all, you know, I've bought some cookie dough.
0: That's funny. I thought you said you put raw chicken inside cookie dough.
7: Yeah, I had. That's exactly what I said. Right. So first of all, we roll out.
0: Now I've got an important meeting tonight.
7: Well, with the toilet. So we roll out our cookie dough. I want that to be really thin because that has to cook.
0: Yep.
7: As opposed to the chicken, because who cares?
0: And what sort of chicken? Are we using a breast or a thigh?
7: We are using, I think it's breast, and I want you to bash
0: tribute
7: it.
0: Tribute to Dolly.
7: I want you to bash it because it needs to be a little bit thinner. So,
0: am I bashing, the breast or the cookie?
7: I've done the cookie. I've rolled out the cookie. Do you think that's thin enough?
0: I think it might be.
7: And now, Brendan, there's some baking paper there.
0: Yep.
7: Put some underneath and some over the top.
0: How much chicken do you want?
7: Well, not too much. A couple of pieces. And that'll do. And just bash those till they're thinner. And then I'm going to put them in. No, there's a rolling pin you can use.
0: Yo, Rocky!
7: Okay. And now eat it like Rocky. So now I get, looks like the map of England. Now I get one of those. Ryan's looking very concerned. And one of those. And then I put that inside the cookie dough.
0: Don't want him having a sick day. Would you layer it, not layer it, but spread it out a bit?
7: Yeah, but my dough's not big enough because I want it to be encased.
0: But I heard you've got heaps of dough.
7: Okay.
0: That's what they say around here.
7: And they call you a stupid thin chicken.
0: Good old pots of money killer.
7: Okay, well, let's see. I won't cook your portion. So what happens? Have a look at that. Are you happy with that? As happy as you can be. I've made a giant cookie with raw chicken in it. We're all happy that, in terms of our gastro needs, if that goes in there, we should be okay.
0: Okay, and yep.
7: All right, a little bit covering up there. And now, and this is chocolate chip cookie dough, by the way.
0: Do you keep the, why don't you just keep it on the greaseproof paper?
7: Because I've got some paper in there, dick. I'm sorry, I don't mean to swear at you, but sorry, I think of these things.
0: Sure, just reasonable. Air fryer two, this is?
7: That's going on. How do I turn that on?
0: Oh, okay. Well, do you want me to do that?
7: Yeah, I don't want to eat it raw.
0: Okay.
7: Let's turn.

0: Turn it on.
1: Right. You just turned it off.
0: Okay. There we go.
1: For how long?
2: So you don't have you don't have any time constraints? Or?
0: No, well, before the end of the show, obviously, we need to eat it before 8 p.m.
3: Okay. Jonesy and Amanda. Don't just listen. See the show.
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0: Good afternoon. It's Jonesy and Amanda across Australia driving you home and...
1: You hungry?
2: TikTok.
3: I enjoy cooking bacon and stop working with Floyer.
2: Making slap.
4: It's not a bad taco.
5: Who are you?
2: Gonna make you go yuck.
0: TikTok Tucker, we make food from TikTok and eat it.
6: Ryan's very concerned about this one. It's a shizuki, which I think is based on an American biscuit, which is a big biscuit called a pujuki or something. But anyway, we could have just called it the chuki because it is a biscuit dough, and inside that biscuit dough is the thinnest little piece, Ryan, of chicken.
7: Yep, it's breast.
6: And all right, so let's open this up.
7: Right out of our air fryer. Moment of silence for Air Fryer 1 that was killed in this very studio not so long ago.
8: 30.
6: We must know.
7: That's Amanda beating it to
6: death. Two of you finished being amused. Okay, I'm going to cut. Now, Brendan, I need you to verify that this chicken is cooked before any of us eat it. I'm cutting this into four.
7: Yep, four.
6: Okay.
7: Well, hang on. No, you haven't cut that well enough.
6: I have. I'll show you.
7: No, you haven't cut through the chicken. Which might denote that it's a little rubbery. I don't pull it all apart.
6: Is it cooked?
7: Yeah.
6: Is it?
7: Because it's cooked.
6: You cut it up then.
7: Yeah, okay.
6: Because the biscuit thing's all falling apart.
7: Yeah. Oh, that's...
6: I know, exactly. That's why I didn't do it.
7: I think maybe... No, you made a giant meal of this.
6: You have now.
7: Yeah, that chicken's done.
6: Is it? Okay, let me...
7: I don't know about runny tummy over here. We'll deal with it.
6: Looking for some weight loss? Now, Ryan, you
7: so
6: have
7: we were
6: to,
7: raised in the 70s, mum. We're going
6: to
7: eat all sorts of crap.
6: Eat some of that chicken. You're not allowed to eat around it. Brendan, here's yours. You have to eat some of that chicken.
7: It looks dreadful. You've made a meal of it.
6: No, okay. Now, when I say go,
7: mm-hmm.
6: take a tiny piece of the chicken and the biscuit dough together.
7: Yes, ma'am.
6: One. Hang on.
7: Say when.
6: Do you need a fork, Ryan? You look like an ape. There you go, Brendan.
7: One. Right. Here we go.
6: One, two,
7: chicken,
6: three.
7: Cookie.
6: Go.
7: I can't taste the chicken.
6: I can.
7: I can.
6: I think the dough's undercooked. I don't like it at all.
9: No.
6: Oh. I think the dough next to the chicken is raw. The chicken's cooked, but that dough's not cooked. Look at that. Would you agree?
7: I can't. Actually taste the chicken.
6: I can. It's made everything taste less.
7: I don't know why
6: the chicken tastes less, the biscuit tastes less.
7: It's made everything less.
6: It has. We'll put this recipe on our socials if you'd like to try it. Maybe we've missed something in the process.
7: I'm putting it in the why bother.
6: I think so too.
7: Don't worry about it.
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7: Have we got some Eno for Ryan?
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5: Accident and breakdown free. Busy though, McMinn Street to the City, Wilder Road at Bayview. Also the Stuart Highway at Berrima, and roadworks continuing too on Berrima Road between the Wade Bridge and Northern Cement and the Stuart Highway Bees Creek Road as well. We all want our kids to be safe, but many aren't enough to fill a stadium every year. 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

0: Hello there. It's Jonesy and Amanda driving you home. Big night at the Jones house last night.
1: What happened?
0: Our first solo babysitting duty for the little grandson. So mum and dad.
1: You see a lot of him.
0: We see a lot of him, but mum and dad were out on their anniversary.
1: Oh.
0: And then we got called up to do the, because I think
1: in
0: the
1: your
0: kids,
1: house?
0: Yeah. The kids these days feel, I think they feel that we have no idea how to look after kids. Like we raise them. But having said that, they do have some good ideas, the new parents, compared to our day.
1: Which was what?
0: We were from the
1: Posable thumb, that would be all right.
0: We were like lead paint and asbestos and all that sort of stuff. So now there's better eyes on the little ones.
1: How many hours were you in charge?
0: Oh, no, it wasn't an all-nighter. All we had to do, yeah, our marching orders, feed him, mm-hmm, bathe him, mm-hmm, don't kill him. That's it.
1: Well, so far, so good.
0: And so
1: Have you got a big deep bath?
0: Well, it started with the Teletubbies.
1: All right.
0: So have you seen the new Teletubbies?
1: I don't know. Are they still making
0: Teletubbies? There's a new one. Like when my son was little. Ryan, well, you're a Teletubby kid, were you?
2: Yeah, I love Teletubbies.
1: And so, the parents like Teletubbies because they didn't make much noise, so it was easy to have on as opposed to Pokemon.
0: I'll just say this about the Teletubbies. All the episode consists of them saying hello because there's four of them. Mm. Four of them say hello and then there's got them mucking around.
1: Yeah, as a parent it was delightful.
0: And then it's
1: the
0: just
1: background.
0: Goodbye.
1: Yeah.
0: It's like shooting fish in a barrel.
1: So good.
0: Did you know, Ryan, back in the old days with the original Teletubbies, they were 10 foot to 8 foot tall.
2: What?
0: Did you know that? They were in suits in the English countryside and to make the set look smaller, they made big Teletubbies.
1: Why didn't they just make the sets smaller?
0: You'll have to talk to the BBC about that.
1: Yeah.
0: Anyway, now there's a new hybrid of AI and live action Teletubby.
1: And is it the same just making little noises?
0: Yeah. They make those, you know,
1: yeah,
0: Dipsy, La La, Po. Yeah. There's one more. What was the other one?
1: Jeffrey.
2: Tinkle Winkle or something like that.
0: Tinky
1: Winky.
0: Tinky Winky. They've gotten rid of the handbag.
1: That's gone.
0: But when they drive the Teletubby car, everyone's got a steering wheel.
1: Why?
0: Because that's the problem with this generation. You can't all drive the car. Only one person could drive the car. Anyway, that's Teletubby.
1: And did your grandson watch that or just you?
0: He loves
1: just
0: it.
1: Just you?
0: He's like, well, there's bits because Helen took him for a bath. So I'm just sitting there watching the Teletubbies, making notes. But, you know, I think one of the greatest moments of being a grandparent is it's just being there for the bath.
1: Oh, because when you're a parent, that's a tiring part
0: and
1: of
0: you,
1: the day.
0: And you do. Remember, and that's the other thing about being a grandparent. When you're a parent, you're just such a, I don't know, your head's up your bum. I don't know what happens.
1: Well, you're just tired. You're just tired.
0: But he goes into the bath and there's all this order. So he has his little duckies, his little froggies. So he plays the little duckies and the froggies in the bath. And then there's a cow, looks like a cow, like a face washer cow. He plays with that for a bit. And then he puts that aside and then it's the next course of bath toys.
1: And what was that?
0: Which is just from the kitchen, a measuring cup that scoops up water.
1: Mm-hmm.
0: And then he scoops water and he kept putting onto his groin a bit too much for mine. I said, okay, mate, that's enough of that. No more bath for you.
1: Oh, you're going to be one of those grandparents.
0: No more
1: Stop it. Stop it.
0: No more bath for you.
1: Oh, how old is he? You're terrible.
0: He's 18 months. Okay. He's like,
1: you know, he's just putting water on himself.
0: But it was nice. You know,
1: that's enough, mate.
0: That's enough.
1: Well, I'm glad it all went so well.
0: It went very well. We didn't kill
1: a dry bath next time.
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6: Afternoon, Harrison Preeve. The Treasurer denies he's trying to shift the blame for Australia's inflation. It comes as headline inflation surges from 3.5% in July to 4% in August. Jim Chalmers says rising petrol prices caused by the war in the Middle East was the biggest factor.
7: It is clear and self-evident that the war in the Middle East is putting substantial upward pressure on inflation here in Australia and indeed around the world. I don't think any objective observer could contest that after today's figures.
6: David Shoebridge has been elected as the new leader of the Greens, replacing Larissa Waters. Shoebridge defeating fellow New South Wales Senator Maureen Faruqi and South Australian Senator Sarah Hanson-Young. While passengers are being assured Sydney Airport remains safe despite a string of recent near misses. Staffing shortages and fatigue have been linked to recent air traffic incidents. Federal Transport Minister Catherine King has told Seven they're working to reduce the pressure.
8: Aviation remains safe in Australia and Sydney Airport remains safe. We've got fantastic air traffic controllers there who we know are working under some pressure and we need to alleviate that as best we can.
6: Environmental concerns haven't deterred the Independent Planning Commission, the government agency, approving the largest continuation of mining in New South Wales history. It means the HVO mines in the Hunter Valley can continue to export coal until at least 2045. And Aussie parents are warned over the dangers of e-scooters. New research revealing more than a quarter of injured riders were under the age of 16. The Roosters sweating on Connor Watson being available for Sunday's NRL Grand Final against Newcastle. The star hooker is set to see an independent neurologist tomorrow in a bid to be cleared for the decider after failing an HIA. And controversy at the Store Gift, with this year's men's winner stripped of the title after testing positive to ADHD medication. Adelaide med student Olafemi Komolafi handed a 12-month ban and forced to hand back his $40,000 in winnings. The 21-year-old says he took the medication to help him concentrate, not knowing it was banned.
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10: 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Accident to breakdown free. Busy though. McMinn Street to the city. The Stuart Highway, Wilda at Berrima. Also Wilda Road at Bayview. Roadworks continuing to Berrima Road between the Wade Bridge and Northern Cement of the Stuart Highway, Lagoon Road as well. 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The early birds with Dan and Duffy tomorrow morning from 5:30.
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3: Well, hello there. It's Jonesy and Amanda. Have you ever been saved by your pet?
4: Have you?
3: Miss September saved me many times.
4: You always go to September. What's wrong with Miss March?
3: Oh, Miss March.
4: But Mrs. March. Wasn't she the one that put the chalk into the fluoride?
3: It does get in.
4: She certainly had a ring of confidence.
3: Yeah, less said about Mrs. March, the better.
4: We're going to take your calls on if you've ever been saved by a pet.
3: The tribal drum will beat for this. It's Jonesy and Amanda driving you home for Jam Nation.

0: Hello, it's Jonesy and Amanda driving you home across Australia.
1: This is almost like a public service announcement to women. As you know, when you go overseas and there's a scam or those sorts of things, how you're going to get robbed, kidnapped, whatever it is.
0: I've seen Taken.
1: You've seen Taken. How did that happen?
0: Well, it's the same sort of thing. His daughter got abducted over there in the overseas.
1: Well, the thing is, we've always been told about the van, the mask, the dark alley. But these are the
0: keep new, away from those things.
1: These are the some of the new scams that might bring you unstuck. Got pen and paper, Brendan?
0: Yes, ma'am.
1: Number one is the sample.
0: What's
1: when
0: that?
1: When someone says, "Try this perfume, smell this cologne," a stranger at a mall, a parking lot, a shop approaches you with a bottle. One spray near your face. This is dramatic, but it may not be perfume. It can contain chemicals that disorient you within seconds. They follow you out to your car. Bam.
0: Whoa.
1: And it says here, never smell anything a stranger hands you ever. Interesting. How about this one? Scheme number two, the flyer.
0: But who would do that?
1: Well, who would? Who would kidnap someone? Who would try and put something in someone's drink? Who would try? Who are these people, Brendan? They exist. Scheme number two.
0: Okay.
1: The flyer. There's a flyer on your windscreen, a flyer.
0: Yep.
1: You reach for it, and while you're reading, your hands are down, your hands are full, your eyes are down, you're standing at your driver door, someone approaches from behind. It says here the flyer was placed there 10 minutes ago, and they've been watching you come back to your car. It's all
0: about... Well, it says this on the flyer.
1: Are you listening? No. What do you mean? There's a flyer that someone's put on. So you come back to your car.
0: It's
1: and
0: flapping
1: you take
0: around.
1: It's flapping around. You reach for it. You're not concentrating on where your stuff is. You're looking down.
0: Sure.
1: Someone suddenly at your car bundles you in or bundles you out, takes your car, whatever. I'm not saying these are everyday scenarios.
0: No. But it could be a park inspector.
1: These are the new ways that things could happen. If you're going to take this seriously.
0: I'm taking it very seriously.
1: Scheme number three. This one is interesting. The baby sound. A recording of a baby crying played from a phone or a speaker near your front door at night.
0: Oh.
1: You hear a baby outside alone. Of course, your instinct is to open the door. There's no baby. Someone's waiting for you to when you open the door. These are terrifying scenarios, but this is what's hard is that it goes against your instinct to say, don't do this. I'm going to read through them all and we'll discuss how we feel at the end. There's more.
0: I got one of those frog things that you bought from, online. It's a frog. When someone comes to your door, it goes, ribbit, ribbit.
1: Yeah.
0: What if they put that with the baby sound? A baby and a frog together.
1: I'm trying to save women, Brendan.
0: No,
1: you do what you like. You do what you like.
0: Well, men can be dupes too,
1: Of course. Well, I think you're demonstrating that very well. Scheme number four, the charity clipboard. Am I boring you?
0: Not at all.
1: I saw you look at the clock.
0: Not at all. I'm not looking at the clock.
1: I hope if someone is going to be attacked in this room, it's you.
0: Go on. Charity clipboard.
1: Can you sign this petition? A clipboard, a pen, while you're writing your name, you're giving them your full name, your handwriting.
0: But who does this?
1: I don't know. It's Mr. Philip Kafforps. And his address is, if I knew that, I'd go and stop him. There's another one, the photo request. Can you take a photo of us? Yeah. A phone is hand. Both your hands are now holding their device. Your hands are free. Your phone is in your bag. They take your bag. Who's going to do
0: phone?
1: It? This is what's, let me get to the point of this. And I know, I hope you're pretending to be dumb.
0: I'm not. I just don't understand.
1: Let me get to the
0: all
1: end.
0: This stuff sounds reasonable.
1: Of course. And people. It's all sounding reasonable until someone puts something in your drink. You think, this is the thing, you go out for a drink. Who would do that? People do.
0: I know.
1: This is the stuff I find interesting. Kindness is not compliance. Someone offers you something to smell, walk away. Someone hands you something and walk away. And no, it's hard to say if a baby's crying, can you help me? We all want to be people pleasers. This was the interesting point. No to a stranger costs you nothing. You don't owe a stranger anything. But if we all live like that, what a cold place it would be. But this is what the pattern is. It's all the same design. They want to occupy your hands, lower your eyes, consume your attention. 4 seconds, you're blind, you're busy, you're positioned. That's the window they're looking for. And I don't know who they are. All they're saying here is trust your gut. If you're in any of these circumstances, you do not owe a stranger anything.
0: Mm-hmm.
1: Trust your gut instinct.
0: Very good.
1: Have you understood, Brendan?
0: I do.
1: All I heard was you talk about your frog.
0: I'm going to punch one of those wildlife koalas in the head outside the train station.
1: Well, you have to go back into the 80s and try and do it then.
0: They're still there.
1: No, they're not.
0: Yeah, they are.
1: When's the last time you saw a person in a koala suit collecting money?
0: They're still there.
1: I'm trying to be earnest and help people.
0: I don't trust you.
1: Good.
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0: It's Jonesy and Amanda driving you home for Jam Nation.
1: Let me tell you a story about Bert Gerber. Bert Gerber,
0: I like the name Gerber,
1: has a farm in Texas, a barn full of animals.
0: Yep.
1: He woke up in the middle of the night in August, early August, to hear a noise he'd never heard before. It was this noise.
0: A goose.
1: Would you know that was a goose?
0: Yeah.
1: How do you know that's a
0: goose? Yes, it's obvious it sounds like a goose.
1: I don't think. Ryan, do you think that sounds like a goose?
2: No.
1: No. Anyway, yes, it is a goose.
0: Well, I'm sorry that you guys are a bit slow. But he's on a farm. Wouldn't he hear that all the time?
1: No, that's what's interesting. He had a goose that had never honked before. But the reason that Goosey, that's its name, the goose, honked was because the barn was on fire. Goosey made that noise to alert Bert Gerber that the barn was on fire. So right. He walks out. There are about 60 turkeys, a whole lot of chickens. Yep. This is his animals.
0: Was he wearing his long johns? I always just imagine him being some sort of long johns.
1: He was wearing flip-flops, it says here.
0: Mm-hmm.
1: And so he was able to get to the hose, put the fire out.
0: Yep.
1: None of the animals were lost. He said if it had been another few seconds, it would have all been over. So little Goosey making this noise.
0: We've established that.
1: Saved the day. And Goosey, unfazed by the incident, has been rewarded with his favourite snacks. Snack peas.

0: cheese, yep, romaine lettuce and watermelon.
1: So it didn't end up on the dinner table. Oh, or Kusi.
0: No, Brendan.
1: So no, that's the farm life.
0: No, not when you're raising turkeys. He's got 60 turkeys. He can't eat all of them. He's raising them to sell.
1: Those other ones would be, oh, good on you, Goosey.
0: Imagine if they all went up in flames. That smells delicious.
1: Well, that's pretty good.
0: But this is what pets can do. Pets can sometimes wake people when they've slept through alarms. Mm-hmm. Pets can tell people when they've got medical conditions. When my dog Ripley, when I went into about the night that my hormones shifted, so I had the baby Liam the next day, Ripley could sense that my hormones had shifted and got all weird and cuddly and strange. So pets sense things, and pets can save you.
1: My daughter's having that with the pregnancy and the cat.
0: What's it doing?
1: She's got this cat, and this cat didn't exist. It always would hide, but now all of a sudden it's nestling on her.
0: Really? Yeah, see, pets know. So the tribal drum is going to beat for this. Saved by a pet.
1: Lassie! Yeah.
0: Well, Lassie saved Timmy down the well.
1: No, well, that's a Mandela effect. Timmy actually never went down the well. Lassie went down the well. Timmy was the one that got her out of the well. Or him. Lassie was actually a guide dog too.
0: Why wreck everything? So Timmy was never in the well.
1: Timmy was the guy, the person that got the dog out of the well.
0: So why isn't Lassie supposed to be the hero?
1: No, the dumb dog fell down the well.
0: It's a different telling of the story.
1: It is, isn't it?
0: So, saved by a pet. Mm-hmm. What have you got for us?
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3: Look, if you had one shot or one opportunity to seize everything you ever wanted in one moment, would you capture it?

0: Hello there. It's Jonesy and Amanda driving you home. Let me tell you the story about Bert Gerber. Woke up in the middle of the night. He's a farmer. I just like saying the name Gerber.
1: I know. I can tell that.
0: I know you brought the story to the table.
1: But you've stolen it because you like the name Gerber.
0: I like saying Gerber. It's very satisfying.
1: Do you want me to take it from here?
0: Sure.
1: Bert Gerber, I enjoy it too, was woken in the middle
0: Don't
1: of the night.
0: Don't bogart the Gerber.
1: He was woken in the middle of the night by this noise. He'd never heard his goose honk before.
0: That seems odd.
1: Well, Goosey didn't need to honk until the barn was on fire. He goes out in his flip-flops, it says here, where he's got about 60 turkeys and chickens all asleep.
0: Yep.
1: But the barn's on fire, so he grabs the hose, puts out the fire. Not a single animal was lost, thanks to Goosey the Goose.
0: It's got all the fixings of a John Denver song, hasn't it?
1: How would it go, Brendan? Over to you. Come on.
0: 60 turkeys, 20 chickens and a Goosey.
1: Wow.
0: And a Gerber.
1: John Denver's rolling in his grave right now.
0: The tribal drum is beating Saved by a Pet.
2: Murphy!
0: Murphy! Okay.
1: John, what have you got for us?
3: Hey, Amanda, Jonesy. I listen to you guys all the time. Hello.
1: We love hearing that. Thank you, John.
0: This is a nice thing, John.
3: Yeah, good. I'd just like to say a couple of years ago, I was real sick with COVID. I could hardly get out of bed. I was in hot and cold sweats. And my little mate, my little Foxy, miniature Foxy, he went to his own bed and grabbed a blanket and brought it to me.
0: Oh, John.
1: Little thing.
3: And he stayed with me all the time. And I was in bed for about 4 or 5 days.
0: Yeah.
3: And he never left my side.
0: Oh.
1: He didn't start chomping at your ankles?
0: No. It's not. He's not a cat. A cat would so do that. Oh, John,
1: that is the sweetest story.
0: What a great, just John all curled up, sick with fever, little Foxy comes along with a blanket.
1: What's your dog's name, John?
3: Max.
1: Little Maxie. Max.
0: Oh,
1: what a lovely story. Thank you.
0: Give Max a little treat for us,
1: yes,
0: John.
1: Yes, do it.
0: Steve has joined us.
1: Hello, Steve. Saved by the Pet. What happened?
4: Well, I was absolutely sourced and drunk one day and I jumped in my pool and got in trouble and my dog, whose name was Gerber, funny enough,
1: yeah.
4: Jumped in the pool and took my arm off and pulled me out.
0: Wow.
1: Wow. What kind of a dog was Gerber?
4: A German Shepherd. So I just had a massive night. Just got absolutely sourced and drunk and just thought it'd be a good idea to jump in the pool and have a swim. And it didn't turn out too well. Ended up drowning and little Gerber jumped and goes, come on, mate, and just pulled me out.
0: So you were in trouble, Steve. You weren't just horse playing.
4: No, I was in trouble. Yeah, I was like just having full 360 spins and all that. Thought, oh, this will be all right. And no, I didn't. Yeah, I thought I was,
1: tell us about Gerber. And Gerber drags you to the side. What sort of treats did you give Gerber when you were sober enough to realise what had happened?
4: I gave him a smacko.
1: Yeah, gave him a smacko. It's a terrible reward.
0: You're a harsh owner, Steve. And just with the name Gerber, it's very satisfying to say. Would you agree, Steve?
1: Why did you call your dog Gerber?
4: Because it was just a name that me and my brother came up with. He was just like, Gerber sounds pretty cool. I'm like, oh, Gerber's stuck. And then now all I can think about is Gerber.
0: Mm. Yeah, that's why they give it to babies. Gerber.
1: Gerber.
0: Gerber.
1: Isn't Cindy Crawford married to Randy Gerber? But why are you looking at me like you're an idiot?
0: I'm digesting what you're saying.
1: And her daughter, Kaya Gerber, is a famous model with the surname Gerber.
0: You're now just using the word Gerber way too much.
1: We're going to take more of your calls. Saved by the Pet.
0: Do you know a Gerber?
1: I know a Goober.
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20: Hi, I'm Sally Pearson. The Roosters and Broncos have named unchanged lineups for Sunday's NRLW Grand Final, but Roosters winger Jamie Frassard remains in doubt after suffering a shoulder injury. Essendon has suffered another blow with Zoe Prowse to miss the rest of the AFLW season with a foot injury, and the Aussies have named their squad for the upcoming one-day series against New Zealand and Bangladesh. Captain Sophie Molyneux has been included despite being under an injury cloud, while fast bowler Darcy Brown has been ruled out with a back injury.
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0: It's Jonesy and Amanda driving you home on Jam Nation. I like the story of Bert Gerber.
1: You're obsessed with the name Gerber. I know you are. He's not the hero of the story. The hero of the story is this guy.
0: This is Goosey.
1: Goosey the goose, who had never made that noise before. Bert woke up in the middle of the night because he heard Goosey making that noise. He goes out to the barn where he's got about 60 turkeys and chickens on his Texan farm.
0: Yep.
1: In the barn was on fire. He was able to put the fire out, save all the animals, thanks to Goosey. He was rewarded with his favourite snacks, peas, romaine lettuce and watermelon.
0: Yep, and not turning into Christmas goose.
1: No, Brendan.
0: The tribal drummer's beating Saved by a Pet. And we're not talking about Miss September.
1: Hello, Stacey. Tell us about your pet. Who saved you?
0: Stacey.
2: So it was late at night and I couldn't sleep, so I thought I'll go for a nice hot bath, and I was relaxed and kept the water running, and obviously so exhausted I fell asleep, and I woke up to my beautiful dog licking my face, and she literally saved my life.
0: Yeah, you got to be careful, Stacey.
1: Wow. What kind of dog did you have?
2: A Saffy Duchess. Yeah. Still the best.
1: Oh.
0: But, you know, that's your blood pressure goes up high if the bath's too hot.
2: Well, I have low blood pressure. I don't know what was going on.
1: No. What's your dog's name?
2: Duchess.
1: Not Gerber, Brendan. We've run out of Gerbers. Thank you, Stacey.
0: Gerber. Well, you know, maybe I should change my name to Gerber.
1: Your daughter's having twins. Why don't you suggest that to
0: Gerber,
1: her?
0: Gerber, that's a good idea. Jan has joined us.
1: Hello, Jan.
0: We can get a baby food deal. Those kids eat heaps.
1: Jan, hello. Tell us about the pet that saved you.
3: Well, actually, it didn't save me. This was our cat saving our dog.
1: Oh, yeah.
3: So it's a bit of a twist. About 10 years ago, we had a cat and a dog, and the cat knew he was superior to the dog. So it was quite interesting, the interplay they had. So there was really no respect for the dog. But my eldest daughter was home alone one afternoon, and she could hear the cat meowing and carrying on, and she just yelled out, you know, shut up, you'll get over it. And then she heard the cat on the bench tossing things off the bench. So she comes out to tell the cat off, and the cat's gone, ooh, and jumps out the back door, which was open, and my daughter's followed her to tell her off, and there is the dog collapsed on the ground.
1: Oh. Wow!
3: So the cat, who had no respect for the dog, was trying to alert my daughter to the fact that the dog has collapsed.
1: Wow.
3: So my daughter was able to get the dog to the vet, and she'd been poisoned by snail bait, and ended up spending the night at the vet having her stomach pumped, and she was fine after that.
1: And did the relationship between the cat and the dog change?
3: No.
0: No, of course not. And did the dog eat the snail bait by accident or were deliberately poisoned?
3: Someone threw snail bait over the fence.
1: No.
0: What's wrong with people? Yeah. That's outrageous.
1: No. Oh. I love the idea of the cat thinking, how am I going to do this? Yeah. And starts flinging things off the bench.
0: Yeah, come on a minute.
1: Great.
0: People, come on, the dog is not well.
1: Wow, thank you, Jan.
0: Jan, that is great.
1: Aren't they great stories?
0: Thank you for all your calls.
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4: Hi, I'm Harrison Preeve. Households are bracing for the possibility of another hit, with the latest inflation figures increasing the chances of a fifth rate hike this year. Headline inflation surging from 3.5% in July to 4% in August. Treasurer Jim Chalmers won't be drawn on what might happen with rates in November. David Shoebridge has replaced Larissa Waters as Greens leader, vowing to seize the moment. He's taken aim at the major parties for contributing to the cost of living crunch.
5: People making a decision about whether they pay for insurance or replace their fridge. These are not decisions that Australians should be making in a country with the wealth and opportunity that Australia has. But these are decisions that have been forced on people.
4: Overseas, US President Donald Trump believes artificial intelligence firms can police themselves. That's despite growing pressure for independent oversight following multiple breaches, including of an Australian government website. AI law expert Kevin Fraser has told DW News voluntary safeguards have failed.
6: That is not an approach that adheres to the rule of law, nor is it an approach that's been effective. We've seen that these AI incidents keep occurring, and we keep hearing reports about internal testing gone wrong. Clearly, there's a need for federal government intervention.
4: And six Australian universities have been ranked in the top 100 in the world. The University of Melbourne, top of the list at 34 in this year's Times Higher Education list. University of Sydney came in at 53, followed by Monash Uni and the University of Queensland. A legion of Newcastle supporters turning out to watch the Knights train ahead of Sunday's NRL Grand Final against the Roosters. While Taron Aiken's ready and raring to go for the NRLW decider against the Broncos, the Roosters star missing out on the squad's finals charge last year after tearing her ACL.
7: It's pretty crazy to think where I was 12 months ago. I just had surgery probably a week ago. Compared to where I am now, I'd be pretty stoked 12 months ago to know I'd be back here.
4: And the Lions have revealed Lachie Neale's on the move, informing the AFL Premiers he'll exercise his rights as an unrestricted free agent.
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21: Jonesy and Amanda, when you go into a hotel, what's the thing that you look for? You want like a kettle? You want a mini bar?
22: I like to see if there's free biscuits in the mini bar.
21: Yep. But there's one thing that's always missing when you go into a hotel room.
22: And what's that?
21: It's not a TV because the Who have previously stayed there.
22: Right.
21: No, it's a toilet brush.
22: Why
21: is that?
22: Well, I tell you why.
21: Okay, tell me why.
22: Do you want other people's particles?
21: This...
22: And also, the toilet gets cleaned every day. Mm. I would rather that than other people's particles.
21: Okay. When you put it that way. We'll discuss this further. Also, the pub test, QR codes in restaurants. Post-COVID, are we over QR codes in restaurants when there's a wait staff standing by? That's all coming up. It's Jonesy and Amanda driving you home for Jam Nation. Hey!

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1: Yes!
0: Fix your algorithm today and follow Jonesy and Amanda wherever you do your scrolling. I've never

0: Good afternoon to you. It's Jonesy and Amanda driving you home.
1: I'd like to have a segment called Great Moments in History that you probably don't know about. This is about a series of riots. Here's some audio from one of the riots.
0: Is that here or in America?
1: This one's in America. But do you know what the riots might have been?
0: Civil rights, NRA, BLM, WLM, whatever America.
1: WTF. They were the 1983 Cabbage Patch Riots.
0: The doll.
1: The doll. The riots broke out in stores. Dolls were being flung on, There were long lines. Parents were driving hundreds of miles to get their kids on the, to get their hands on this new toy for their kids. So the Cabbage Patch dolls, as we know, they people still have them, I think, don't
0: they?
1: Yeah,
0: they're around. They're a thing.
1: You'd get a little birth certificate, a backstory with the thing, etc. So the dolls sold out instantly in 1983, igniting a supply and demand crunch that sent shoppers into a full-on frenzy.
2: The customers were standing in front of this store at 7 o'clock this morning. The store didn't open until 9, and only a few Cabbage Patch dolls were going on sale.
3: Once the coupons were given out to those few parents who would be allowed to buy a doll, the word was given out that the dolls would be given out behind the store, out back at the freight entrance. And then the race was on. Otherwise dignified, calm, mannerly parents broke into a sprint.
4: Well, I had to take what they gave me, and they gave me a boy, and I wanted a girl. This is my second trip around. My husband works here, and I can't even get what I want.
5: I missed work. I'm late for work to get this for my little girl. I'm not going to tell my boss. I'm trying to get there now.
3: Things have reached such a point that this store in Clifton, New Jersey, has set up a Cabbage Patch trading post. They decided it doesn't matter much that the doll retails for $21 if you can't buy one. So they'll pay you $40 for any Cabbage Patch doll you bring in, and then they'll turn around and sell it for
0: $50. Ooh, gouging.
1: Wow, wow. So these riots were all over the place.
0: Yeah.
1: Parents went crazy. In one store, there was trampling. Five people landed in hospital. One had three cracked ribs. Another had a broken leg.
0: Oh. Did they have one in Rundle Mall? Because if they did, they could have had...
1: John Dunstan would have called for calm.
6: Where people could come and stroll, meet one another, enjoy an open-air activity, and at the same time, of course, go and purchase what they wanted to.
1: Wow.
0: Albeit a Cabbage Patch doll.
1: Maybe it is.
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0: It's Jonesy and Amanda driving you home for Jam Nation. There was a story why hotels refuse to provide this item and the...
1: An ironing board?
0: But if you take a good look inside most hotel bathrooms, you'll notice there's something missing. I instantly went, toilet brush. They never have a toilet brush. And I've often wondered this over many, many years. So this particular journalist went to the experts as to why hotel rooms don't supply a toilet brush.
1: Can I speculate?
0: Of course.
1: I would have thought that in your own home, yes, toilet brush. Even in your workplace, yes, toilet brush.
0: Yep.
1: Because you have some idea of who the people are. Do you want a whole gaggle of people's lives in your toilet brush?
0: Yeah. There is that situation, though, when you've got to clean the facilities.
1: Yeah.
0: And then you've got to do the swaddle.
1: But wouldn't you rather...
0: Yeah. With the dunny paper on
1: the hand. Wouldn't you rather do that than having someone else's life inside your bowl? She said, talking euphemistically.
0: Okay. What are you talking about? I have no idea. So this hotel expert said in my 40,
1: imagine being asked that.
0: In my 47 years in the hotel business, I don't think anyone has covered this topic. Of all the services a hotel provides, even the lower priced ones, cleaning the bathroom and the bathroom, or the bedroom and the bathroom, is still the purview of the hotel. Most hotels would rather their in-house cleaners deal with any toilet mishaps.
1: Yes, so
0: you've got to ring them. So
1: no,
0: you ring housekeeping.
1: No, this is what he's saying. No.
0: Because a wet brush can breed harmful bacteria, so it's better for housekeeping to professionally clean bathrooms on their rounds.
1: Wouldn't they rather, if it happens, the situation happens then during the night or in the afternoon, mm-hmm. you just wait till they come and clean your room the next day. You're not going to phone them and say, I want you to do this. It's not like,
0: you've got a phone, apparently. Or bring your own brush. Or the aforementioned swaddle.
1: Imagine getting that phone call.
0: I know.
1: Come on. I mean, replacing an iron is one thing. Going up with your toilet brush is a, come on. Really?
0: I was speaking to a high-ranking

0: police officer one time at a function, and he was telling me he'd come from Victoria, come to Sydney for this chat about motorcycle safety, and he was telling me he checked into the hotel, and I said, oh, how's the place? And he goes, well, interesting you say that. I got into the hotel room, went straight to the bathroom, was sitting on the toilet. I looked at the shower screen. There was a sex toy attached to the shower screen just sitting there in plain view. And he looked at that, and then he looked at the vanity, and there were two lines of a white substance sitting there. This guy's a senior ranking police officer. So he had to ring housekeeping straight away because he can't touch any of that because he would be compromised. You can imagine the situation. And
1: but
0: I said,
1: But had they cleaned the room?
0: No, obviously not.
1: Or was it someone stitching him up?
0: Well, you don't know. So he had to actually, full disclosure, this is what's happened. And then a whole phalanx of housekeeping came up to deal with the situation. And all these young girls, millennials, were up there going, oh, what do we do? I'll get some gloves. I'll get this. And this old elderly housekeeper just got up, got a hand, and went, swept it all down the sinks, got the thing and threw it in the bin. There you go.
1: Why hadn't they done that before he checked in?
0: Oh, no. I don't know.
1: There's a lot of questions. Yeah. That raises more questions than it answers.
0: Was that your explaining that you were you there before?
1: I know. Oh, come on.
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0: Hello, it's Jonesy and Amanda driving you home.
1: You know what I hate? There's a lot of things I hate.
0: Yeah.
1: Let me just start with one thing. You know when you're reversing and someone chooses that moment to walk behind your car?
0: Yeah.
1: Why does that happen every single time?
0: Do you me? You muck around a little bit. I always seem to ring you just when you're backing your car in. And it's like this, I'll go round. That's you. That's
1: but
0: you.
1: But the other thing that I hate at the moment, I was in a restaurant the other day.
0: Yep.
1: And there was a QR code. Yep. And I'm not sitting outside at a pub.
0: No.
1: And I get that. If there's a QR code to order your food, your drinks and things, if you're at a cafe or something and you're outside. This was, I felt a step above that. It was restaurant-ish.
0: Yep.
1: And there was a QR code to order. And I don't like it. How do you feel about this? There's a couple of reasons I don't like it.
0: Mm.
1: One is I think it's just data mining. They want your information.
0: Sure.
1: But also you can't have a conversation. I know you hate it when I do this, but I want to have a conversation to say, does this soup have any cream in it?
0: Yeah.
1: Does this have nuts? My son has a nut allergy. I want to be able to ask questions and look the server in the eye and ask them questions about the menu or switch a few things. I'm not a fussy eater. I'm not, and you cannot say I am, Brendan. I'm not a fussy eater, but I do like to have a conversation with a human when I'm ordering food in a restaurant.
0: I do like that time we went into that Thai restaurant and the waiter said, "Is this the boy with no nuts?"
1: That's right. I phoned ahead to make sure they could have a nut-free meal. Just a boy with no nut, and his brother still laughs about that.
0: I'm dining out on that forever. Look, you know, honestly, when you're with white people, it drives me crazy. Because you do, for all the reasons, like, has it got
1: I'm allowed to ask a question.
0: Yeah, of course. So I do like when the QR code, and it's a new thing because it's funny you say that. I was at a restaurant a couple of weeks ago, and it looked very restaurant-y, not a cafe, it looked like a restaurant. Yeah. But they had the QR code, but they also had a waiter, which I found curious. And I said, and he goes, we just toy with that with people. It's easier to split the bill and do all that sort of stuff. And then this guy was, and I went, no, I'm going to stick with the old school method. I'm going to use a human.
1: I'm going to berate the human.
0: He took so long, and then I looked at the table next to me, and they were all doing the QR code, and I went, what have I done? It's like when you go to the checkout and you use the automated checkout as opposed to
1: the cashier.
0: The cashier. You know, this sounds to me like...
1: like a can of worms.
0: No, it's not a can of worms.
1: Like perhaps a whip pole.
0: No, it's not a whip pole. No.
1: Is it a would you rather water cooler chat? No,
0: it's quite obvious. It's a pub test. Let's do that.
2: The old-fashioned pub test.
0: Thank you, Sam.
1: Well, let's call it this. QR codes in a restaurant.
0: Yep.
1: And we're not talking about an outdoor pub or stuff like that.
0: No.
1: A step above that, a QR code, where they still ask for a tip at the end and you think, excuse me, what have you done? A QR code in a restaurant, does this pass the pub test?
0: I say yes.
1: I say no.
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2: 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Or at least tolerate each other.

0: too many. It's Jonesy and Amanda driving you home. When there's big issues to discuss, we go straight down to the Jonesy and Amanda Arms for
1: the pub test.
2: Pub test.
3: Let's pass the pub test.
4: If something sounds unlikely, then it should fail the pub test.
2: Yeah, the pub test.
5: Doesn't pass the sniff test.
6: Stop it. It's not helpful.
7: I was in a restaurant not so long ago and there was a QR code. And I thought, come on. I don't want to have to do this. And you know I'm technologically inept, which means I've got to get someone else to do it for me. Mm. But also, if I have questions about the menu, if I want to ask a question about the wine, whatever it is, I'd like to ask a human. I don't want to be locked into the options that are on the QR code and that's it. That's not what a restaurant is. A pub, cafe, that's one thing, but not in a restaurant. Come on.
0: Look, you ask a lot of questions. And as I said before...
7: I'm entitled. I'm allowed to ask questions.
0: I was at a restaurant and I noticed the QR code and the dude was there. And I said, oh, what's going on with that? And he said, oh, it's one thing we do, but, you know, I'm still here to serve you. And I went, oh, okay, great. I'm going to go old school and have the dude serve me. In the meantime, I watched the table next to me order their food on their QR code and it came within moments. Mine took about an hour and a half. Yeah. It wasn't that long, but it took a while.
7: Yeah. Well, look, which side of the fence are you on with it? Maybe that's another topic we do. Which side of the fence are you on with fencing sound effects?
0: Hang on, I'll put that next to can of worms. Okay. And whip pole.
7: We're sticking to the pub test today. QR codes in restaurants, does it pass the pub test?
8: You want to go to a restaurant to be social. I don't want to be looking at my phone all the time. Yeah, order on your phone, no good.
9: Bugger them off. I go to a restaurant to relax, you know. You don't want to have to deal and order your own food and stuff. Next, they'll have me in the kitchen cooking it for them, you know.
10: Yeah, no, I don't like that. I like talking to a person. I like reading the menu.
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13: Oh, I think maybe I'm just an old man, but I don't like them. People interactions, speak to the barmaid or speak to the barman. Might be some eye candy, you never know. Depends which way you float, you know.
7: Yeah, it does take out human interaction.
0: It does.
7: Saucy or otherwise.
0: And human interaction is always good.
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10: You're on the 80s at 8. Shane Bryan with you. Welcome to the show. Coming up tonight, our 80s artist spotlight is one-time lead singer of Motley Crue, John Corabi. We'll see if we can get him to spill some goss on the crew, and we'll also find out what he is up to now. Right now, though, let's get underway with a track from 1982. This is XTC, Sensors Working Overtime. You're on the 80s at 8.

0: 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It's Shane Bryan with you, and it's time for our 80s artist spotlight.
1: They didn't just make hits, they defined a decade. If you had them on your mixtape or blasted them in the car, this one's for you. It's our 80s artist spotlight.
0: In 1992, John Corabi stepped into one of rock's toughest jobs. He replaced Vince Neil as the lead singer for Motley Crue. Now, he only made one studio album with the crew. It was the self-titled Motley Crue in 1994, but many fans still rate it as one of the band's heaviest and most underrated records. I caught up with John Corabi and we discussed the time he got up on stage with Vince Neil.
2: Obviously, you were there for a very short period of time and then you parted ways. And since then, you've actually been on a cruise and you actually got up on stage and performed with Vince Neil. And you did, bringing back the Australian connection, Highway to Hell.
3: Yes, sir. Yeah. And you know what's funny is the fans, you know, everybody else fuels this thing.
2: Yeah.
3: More than Vince and I.
2: Yeah.
3: I actually sang with Vince on, he did a cruise. It was called the Motley Cruise.
2: Yeah.
3: And it was just Vince. It wasn't the whole band. I was playing guitar with Rat. I literally went in and grabbed a bass guitar and the band started playing. And Vince just happened to walk in and we started playing Highway to Hell. So he jumped up on stage and we're standing there looking at each other, laughing our asses off. All the cameras came out. Everybody's like, oh my God, they're going to fight. And we were just laughing. And then he just held the mic and we just sang the chorus together. And it was a great time. I sang with Vince in Tampa, Florida, also with Rat.
2: Yeah.
3: I got up and did Livewire with him. And then we were just, you know, at a couple different festivals. And Vince will walk in, and if he knows that I'm there, he will literally get off the bus and come and look for me.
2: Yeah.
3: So that he can go, hey, dude, how are you? Give me a hug. And we'll sit there and bullshit for a while. So Vince and I get along great. It's the fans and the press that think that we despise each other, and we don't. It's been 30 years. 30 years this year that my record came out.
2: Yeah.
3: It's probably been 28 years since I've been out of the band. And I still get hate mail and I still get people asking me about it. So it's like that thing doesn't need any more fuel.
0: Let's go back to 1989 with one of Motley Crue's biggest songs. This is Kickstart My Heart on the 80s at 8.

0: You're on the 80s at 8. Shane Bryan with you, and that was Motley Crue, Smoking in the Boys' Room from 1985. We're chatting with John Corabi. He was one time the lead singer of Motley Crue for a very short period of time. And before that, he was with a band called Scream. Now, he still does get starstruck, and I reminded him when I spoke with him about the time that he completely got starstruck with a very famous musician.
1: You did a solo tour a few years back in Australia, and you were talking about hanging up the telephone on a very famous person. In fact,
2: yeah,
1: you know, there's a lot of people that I would love to hang up on and just say I've hung up on it. But you, my friend, you take the cake.
2: This was one of my, you know what's funny? Somebody just asked me, I did an interview right before this, and they said, have you ever been starstruck? And I forgot about this.
1: Yeah.
2: But that was probably my biggest starstruck moment. And it was back when we were doing the Scream album. We're in the studio with Eddie Kramer producing. And Eddie had this box of all these old vintage, like ribbon mics and whatever. And he said, I asked him, I go, what's the deal with the mics, dude? Oh, a friend of mine is putting a studio, like a home studio together, and he wants old ribbon mics. So I was, okay. So we were in the studio one night, and Eddie was mixing a track. And at the end of the console was one of those old phones with like a business phone with all the buttons. And the phone rang, and he goes, somebody get the phone. So I was the closest to it. I pick it up. I hit the button, and I go, hello. And there's an English, you know, voice, person on the other line. And I go, hello, is Eddie Kramer there? And I go, yeah, who's calling? It's like Paul McCartney. And I was so, like, anybody that knows me knows, like, McCartney is God to me.
1: Yeah.
2: And I got so overwhelmed that I was like, yep, hold on. And I never hit the hold button. Like, I just freaked out and I didn't hit the hold button. I hung up. And Eddie was like, who was it? And I go, it was Paul McCartney. And then we're like, I hung up on him. So then the phone rang again. And I was trying to be slick. And I tried to disguise my voice the second time.
1: Yeah.
2: So that I wouldn't come across like a dumbass. So the phone rings. And I pick the phone up. I go, hello. You know, whatever. And he goes, it's Paul McCartney calling for Eddie Kramer. Please don't hang up on me again. And I'm like, but hold on. And I made sure I hit the hold button. He's right here. Hold on.
1: Oh,
2: and then I put them on the phone. But I was just so blown away. Like, my wife laughs at me because I will literally listen to music. And, you know, I mean, I've done 15 records and I've been doing this for almost 45 years, but I'm still a fan.
1: Yeah.
2: And there's things that just blow me away.
0: One of the great guys in rock and roll. You can check him out. He's now the lead singer of a band called The Dead Daisies, and they've got a great album called Looking for Trouble. Fantastic. Check it out. Coming up after the break, we'll have a Mac Attack, Fleetwood Mac, and Seven Wonders on the 80s at 8.
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0: You're on the 80s at 8, Shane Bryan with you, and Sonomo's Fire, Man in Motion by John Parr. John Parr never actually saw footage of St. Elmo's Fire before he actually wrote the song. Instead, producer David Foster showed him footage of Canadian wheelchair athlete Rick Hansen's Man in Motion World Tour. That became the title of the song and the inspiration behind the soaring lyrics about determination and overcoming obstacles. The song became a worldwide smash, hitting number one in the US and climbing to number four here in Australia. Coming up after the break, a song with a message of its own. The members reminding us to keep listening to the radio.
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0: Now, while they're remembered in Britain for their punk hit The Sound of Suburbs, in Australia it was radio that became their biggest success, reaching number five nationally in 1982 and turning the UK punk band into an unlikely Aussie chart star. That's coming up after this on the 80s at 8.
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0: Well, that wraps up the 80s at 8 tonight. Tomorrow night on our classic 80s album, we go back to 1982 for the 8th and final album of Roxy Music. It was the culmination of their career and, of course, one of the smoothest guys in rock music, Brian Ferry. Avalon is our feature album tomorrow night on the 80s at 8. We'll catch you then. Thanks for keeping me company.
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1: Why were they good old days, Peter?
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3: I
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3: 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Yeah.
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6: Christian O'Connell's show. Patsy, what happened to you yesterday then with Uber Eats while you were snoozing?
7: Oh, well, this is, while the cat's away, the mice will play. I conked out last night. I was a bit exhausted. I don't normally lay down late, but I did it like 5. And I set the alarm
6: for a nap.
7: Yeah, I was just so tired.
6: It's beyond like 3:30. There's no point napping. Lots
7: I know.
6: Bed.
7: I thought that, but I thought, you know what? Everyone's home. Chris has got...
6: Has she been drinking? One of those, you know.
7: Chris has got everything in hand.
6: A bit too much of a medicine.
7: No, it wasn't like that at all. So I set my alarm. Anyway, Chris had sneakily turned it off to let me sleep, which was very sweet.
6: Let you sleep or do not resuscitate.
7: Probably. Knock her out. I can't be bothered talking to her for a few hours.
6: So what, he snuck in and turned off the alarm?
7: Yes.
6: Amazing skills. Wow. As a cat burglar, I didn't quite see him being that subtle.
8: And you think that's sweet?
6: Yeah.
7: Well, yeah. Oh, isn't no, it? Is it not? Am I misreading that?
6: No. He knew what he was doing. Did he then order Uber Eats from himself?
7: No. So then I've woken up and I've looked at my screen to check what time it was. It was like 8:18 or something.
6: Oh,
7: and
6: God.
7: Then on my screen, thank you for your Uber Eats order. And I thought, oh, what have they got? You know what? I slaved away all of yesterday to make this delicious lasagna. I did a beautiful little Greek salad that was in the fridge. I said, listen, dinner's there.
6: That does actually sound really nice. Lovely.
7: Yes. And then I thought, why? What's happened with the lasagna? So I got up and they're like, oh, evening. I said, what's the go with dinner? I've done like lasagna and they've ordered this big curry cook up local curry house.
6: Shh, don't wake your mum. That's
7: it.
6: Okay.
7: And Audrey goes,
6: I bet he met the Uber Eats guy out in the driveway. Like, don't stop the car if it's going to start it again. Just keep going. Just keep
7: wake
6: roll around, throw it out the window. I'll catch it. Go deep. Go deep. Audrey's creeping, take your shoes off. Mama Bear should come out like a bear at hibernation. We're ordering about that manky old dry lasagna.
7: Well, they said, oh, yeah, we didn't much care for the lasagna that you'd made. And do you mean to say I slaved away for 2 hours and you ordered Uber Eats? That's highly offensive. So they just left it in the oven, hadn't even, like, put Glad wrap on it or anything.
6: I'm with Chris on this, Wayne. I mean, fair enough.
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0: Christian O'Connell's show. My eldest daughter really got into pottery.
1: Nice.
0: So last term she started an evening class. And every time I picked her up, she was so happy.
1: Aww.
0: And like chilled out. I kept asking more and more, what's it like? What's it like? And then she eventually just said, do you actually want to come along? Is it? And I think I do. I'm just worried I'll be terrible. She goes, you will. You already struggle. It's really very hard.
2: Vote of confidence.
0: You rush through everything. It's about patience, being present. Ooh. I don't know. Maybe I'll just be the guy that drops you off and picks you up. Do you know what? Time's running out really quickly.
1: Yeah.
0: So I still want to make sure that we're forming and having these bonding experiences because obviously now the weekends are different. She just wants to see her friends. She doesn't want to hang out with mum or dad. So I thought this is a great chance for us to hang out. So I said, actually, do you mind if I did come with you? I don't want it. It's your thing. I don't want to sort of, you know, feel like I'm mussing in on it. She says, that'd be great. We can chat on the way there and catch up on the way back. So It is the highlight of my week now. I'm telling you now, there's something which is both destroying for your soul and your ego, but also essential about learning something new when you're a bit older. Oh my God, it's actually humiliating because you're in a class of six people. They did last term. You've got some bozo white belt turning up. Last week was just 2 hours of pain. There's a bin where whatever you're trying to make on the potters will go so badly, you just have to go and get up and everyone sees you doing it. It's a small little classroom and put it in this recycling bin. And everyone knows that it's so bad, you can't save it. Nine things went in that bin last week. And even the instructor's relentlessly positive and charming, he's great, Charlie, went, that's one of the highest bin rates I've ever seen in teaching in 7 years.
2: Congratulations.
0: Because your teenage daughter's like, Dad, you need to take this seriously. It's embarrassing. I said, I am trying, I promise you. This is me taking it seriously. It's really hard.
1: What were you trying to make?
0: No, he said, don't even make anything this week. After he realised the sort of level I was at, he goes, Christian, why don't you, you know when there's this, that kid is like, why don't you just practice moulding it into a ball?
2: Just do a blob.
0: Just make a ball. And just centering it's called. We just got it to get into the middle of the wheel. So that was last week. This week, he turns up. We turn up yesterday evening. He goes, right, this week it's all about vases. And straight away, I'm like, vases?
2: You're not ready for vases.
0: I can't do anything. A vase? How are you going to make a vase? So he goes, all you do is this. And when someone's very good at something, they're effortless, aren't they? Mm. It's like three steps. And I'm like, oh, okay. I get back to my little wheel. And what was supposed to be a vase, Rio, how would you describe those very squat objects?
2: Mm. It's a very postmodern approach to the vase. Yeah. It's very flat and weirdly textural. Like the outside, you'd expect to be smooth and soft. And it's got deep grooves. Very
0: deep,
2: places.
0: Uneven grooves. Yes. Couple of fingerprints. One of them got mashed in so badly. And he went, I don't even know. How did you do that? He goes, I turned away. It was going really well. And then I've turned it into a flower. It's not a vase anymore. I've turned it into a petal.
2: I don't even know what that could possibly be used
0: as. A petal.
1: Yeah, doorstop.
2: Doorstop, paperweight.
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0: the Christian O'Connell Show. Extra time waster. We're looking for your dog band. Thanks to Specsavers, we do have glasses to give away right now. Head to your local Specsavers today or book an eye test online today. We're looking for your dog bands. It is World Dog Week. Latest data into dog owners shows that over 7 in 10 Aussies... Oh, it's going to be so emotional when I say that word, Aussies. I love you guys. I do. 7 in 10 Aussies are willing to spend more on their dogs than themselves. No. Well, the soulless team does, but they're not right in the heat. The research has found that dog owners spend over $1,000 a year on luxury items for their dogs.
1: Oh, wow.
0: Such as spa treatments, dog strollers, and gourmet food. Get a life! I love my dog, but come on!
2: You wouldn't get a little stroller for
0: him? No. I tell you what, I did buy over the weekend, though. I was in the bottle shop Saturday, and I saw that... right at the till, they had dog beer.
1: Oh, for goodness sake.
2: What does that mean?
0: Well, it's like bone broth.
1: Oh.
0: So I was getting some beer for myself. Like, why not? Get my dog one.
1: Oh.
0: Right? And the guy let me, I had my dog in the bottle shop and I went, is that dog beer? He goes, yeah, it's supposed to be really nice. I got it, right? It's like bone broth or something. I did. The dog hated it. I finished the rest of it.
1: Oh.
0: Yeah, because I think bone broth is supposed to be very good for you.
2: Yeah, no. I've heard that. But yeah. I think maybe it's for dogs, though, like a special dog one.
0: What special, like dog bone broth?
2: He didn't like it, he wanted to be drinking
0: the blood of his own people. Anyway, where are we? That's it. We're looking for your dog bands. Dog bands?
2: Mm.
0: You know what the dogs love listening to? Snoop Scooby-Doo.
2: What? Mm. No, that's bronze. Sorry.
0: Canine Inch Nails.
2: Gold.
0: That's it. Now, honestly, that bone broth's done me in. Hound Garden.
2: Oh, good. Oh. Silver Plus.
0: Cold Nose Play. Dogs have got cold
2: very
0: nose.
2: Famously cold
0: famously.
2: Nose.
0: Very Silver. Famously. King Charles of Leon. Go on, that's a gold.
2: Gaz is a gold.
0: That's bone broth powers. And Black Labeth.
2: Oh, good. Yeah. Gold also.
0: Okay. Rio, what have you got then? Dog bands.
2: Dolly Parton's in the doghouse.
0: Yeah?
2: She's Collie Parton.
3: Yeah.
0: What then? Dog bands.
2: Dolly Parton's in the doghouse.
0: Yeah?
2: She's Collie Parton.
3: Yeah.

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0: 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Dido. Whoever sung this.
2: The one with the waggly
1: This is a dusty old
0: track. It is, isn't it? Yeah. Patsy brought her gramophone in for us and just plugged it in, you know? That's her. All right, dog bands, Lincoln Dog Park.
1: Silver.
0: Well done, Davin. Hoodoo Poodles.
1: That's so funny, girl.
0: It is. It's pleasing to say as well.
1: Yeah, Hoodoo Poodles.
0: Great name for dog groom business in Australia, right?
1: Yes.
0: The Hoodoo Poodles. Well done, Scotty. Jeff Barkley.
1: Gold.
0: Yeah, Eliza, well done. Schnauzerfinger.
1: Silver.
0: Janet, well done. Not Dido, Fido. Yeah, right, Dale.
1: Silver miners.
0: Oh, very good. Earth, Wind and Fire Hydrants.
1: Silver.
0: Shih Tzu.
1: Oh, yeah, I see what you're doing there.
0: Yeah,
1: Silver
0: Plus. Yeah, well done. Kennel G. Not Kenny G.
1: Gold.
0: Great name for dog. Stuart, well done. Not the butthole surfers, but the butthole sniffers.
1: Okay, bronze.
0: Yeah. Hell no. That was from Justin. Bone Pugs and Harmony.
1: Good God.
0: Christy with a K, well done. English Pointer Sisters, well done, Glenn.
1: Silver.
0: Notorious P-U-G.
1: Silver Plus.
0: Andy, well done. The Police.
1: Gold.
0: Hall and Coates. Beautiful
1: Gold
0: coat.
1: Gold,
0: yeah.
1: Plus.
0: Yeah.
1: Very good.
0: And Daryl Hall has got a lovely coat of hair. It is
1: yes,
0: gorgeous.
1: Yes, beautiful.
0: Yeah,
1: beautiful,
0: it's,
1: glossy.
0: What's the two levels, Tony? Shit's Not. That is so good. Shit's Not is so good.
1: I gotta do Gold.
0: Yeah, that's Santa, well done. Ario Bum Dragon.
1: Come on, that's
0: no, it is. That's Gold Plus in my book. Glenn, I love it.
1: Gold.
0: Taylor Great Dane.
1: Silver.
0: Motley Shih Tzu.
1: Silver Plus.
0: Pooh Bag Clan. Instead of the Wu-Tang Clan, the Pooh Bag Clan.
1: Gold.
0: From Greg. And Pedigree Chum 41. Oof, some 41 Ooh, reference.
1: Silver.
0: All right, who is the winner today?
1: It's got to be Hoodoo Poodles.
0: Yes,
1: Scotty.
0: Strong start from Scotty. Well done, best in show today.
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3: 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Colin Hay, the lead singer of Men at Work, changed his car tyre.
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5: Christian O'Connell's weakest claim to fame.
0: Those were just last week's. No claim to fame is too weak for us. Melanie kicks us off. Christian, 10 years ago we got married on the beach at Fiji at our favourite resort, Plantation Island. A few years prior to that, when Castaway the movie had been filming, Tom was staying there. Tom Hanks left the raft and Wilson the volleyball as a gift to the hotel.
6: Yes,
0: for looking after him.
6: I was conceived at Plantation Island, actually.
7: Oh,
6: I spent a lot of time
7: goodness.
6: There. I've seen that.
0: Is that right?
6: It's true. 100% true.
0: You were conceived at Plantation Island?
6: Yeah, it's a long story.
0: On the raft.
6: Yes.
0: Don't come a-knocking if the rafts are rocking. This is amazing. Right next to where we got married for the wedding photos, I sat on the raft from the movie Castaway with Wilson as one of the guests. That is great, Mel. Thank you very much. All right, so as always, you give us a call. Tell us your weakest claim to fame. More of us have got a very shabby, shoddy, weak claim to fame than a really great one. We want to celebrate those every week. John's up first today. John.
8: G'day, Christian. How are you?
0: Yeah, we're good. John, what is your weakest claim to fame?
8: Yeah, my mum used to catch the bus to school with Barry Crocker.
0: Oh, wow. I mean, what a school trip that must have been with a young Barry Crocker.
8: He used to work in Myers in Geelong, apparently, and he used to look after her on the way to school and make sure she didn't get off at the wrong stop or something. Or
6: he did the Neighbours theme, is that right? Yeah. Is that Barry Crocker?
8: Yeah, the original Neighbours theme, Christian, which I know you'd be into.
0: Yeah. So. Yeah, he must have made a few quid from that. I mean, huge theme tune. They used to make so much money from that. I love that. What a great one involving Barry. We've never had a Barry Crocker.
6: Never had a Barry Crocker.
0: And I hope we get more Barry Crockers from this moment onward. I hope you've opened up a portal now for more Barry Crocker stories. John, that's a great one. I'll send you a prize. Thanks, you're cool.
8: Thanks, mate.
0: Okay, didn't know we were going to get that this morning, huh? Barry Crocker story. Who we got here? Chris.
9: Hey, Christian, how are you going?
0: Yeah, I'm good. Welcome to the show, Christoph. And what's your weakest claim to fame, mate?
9: Well, I was in the early 80s, I was the Chevron, and it was a Sunday night. I was having a few drinks and at the bar with the girlfriend, and I turned to the left, and there was Meatloaf. He was at the bar, he was just standing there, and I had to talk to him because I said, mate, it's the best album that came out of the 70s, and I know every word to it. And he said, thank you very much.
0: All right, Bonnie Meltram, just drink your beer.
9: Very courteous.
0: We're not doing countdown.
9: No. He continued to drink the beer.
0: Quick. You've ordered another one. No, if you don't want it. No, get out of here. Old Bonnie Meltram wannabe next to me here. That's a great one, Chris. Thank you very much for your story. Let's go to, who we got here? Brendan. Brendan.
10: G'day, Christian. How are you?
0: Yeah, I'm good. Brendan, what's your weakest claim to fame?
10: Earlier this year at a Bali charity golf event, I outdrove Nick Riewoldt.
6: Wow.
0: That's some big talk. You know what? Did you really, or is that one of those stories? That is a big guy, athletic guy, big wingspan. There's a lot of power in there.
10: Chris, I'm a pocket rocket.
0: Get out of it. I doubt this. I'm calling BS.
10: No BS.
0: How dare you call up and shame a great man on that? Trying to throw shade on Ruru. No way.
6: Not on this show, Brendan.
0: No.
10: No.
0: Yes. No, it's not called the Wednesday BS. It happened. Like a child. It happened. The pocket rocket. You ever heard a golfer called the pocket rocket? No. All right. What is your weakest claim to fame?
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5: 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Up all night.

0: Christian O'Connell's show. What is your weakest claim to fame? We want to hear all about it. Let's go to Anna here. Anna!
1: Hello!
0: Hello, Christian. Anna. Welcome to the show. Thanks for calling.
1: Thank you.
0: Anna, what have you got for us then? What is your weakest claim to fame, mate?
1: My weakest claim to fame is Kylie Minogue came to a party at my house.
2: Oh, wow.
0: This is a big one.
1: Yes. A long time ago, 1984, just before she hit the screens on Neighbours, she was famous then as Danny Minogue's sister, and Danny was really big in young talent time. And I was having a party to go away overseas, and somebody I knew was going out with Danny Minogue's sister, and she was coming to our party.
0: So how old are you? You're throwing a party to go overseas. Back in the 80s, that was a big deal.
1: I was going to be an exchange student. So I was
0: Where did you go?
1: I went to Malaysia.
0: Oh, cool. And so how long was Kylie there? Can you remember any of it? Or is it one of those stories that's a very distant memory now?
1: That's nearly 40 years ago. She was very small and very quiet.
0: Oh, she's just younger.
1: I think she's always been small. I don't think she got any bigger.
3: Yeah. What was she like at the party?
1: She's quiet. She didn't talk to anyone. She sat in the darkest part of the room.
3: Dear, and sad now.
0: She was living the shade of her sister Danny. You see, that's the Minogue story.
1: Wow.
0: From shade to sunshine.
4: She would have been at Camberwell High at that time.
0: Oh, let's go deep dive.
1: I believe so.
4: She still would have been at school, yeah.
1: Yeah, she would have been, because she's younger than me, but not by much. I was 17, so yes, she would have been.
0: I'm glad that you did that, Pat, so we get a timeline here.
4: Yeah, you've got it.
3: And the school.
0: Yeah.
4: I bet she had like a bubble skirt on and lace gloves or something.
1: I think she might have had those sort of high-waisted, you know, Levi's 501.
4: Oh, with the 501.
0: With a belt. Yeah. What about shoes? You know? What shoes does she pair that with? Jenny shoes?
1: I don't know. Like brogues, I think, was the go back then.
4: Sure. Cool.
0: Yeah. Awesome. Anna, thank you very much. Have a good day.
1: Thank you.
0: Rhonda.
5: Yes. Hello. How are you?
0: I'm good, Rhonda. Rhonda, what is your weakest claim to fame for us?
5: Well, this is going back a few years when I was playing competition tennis just locally.
0: Oh, yeah. Camberwell High.
5: Oh, no.
0: Oh, Degrassi High.
5: No, it was the Ely Park Tennis Club then.
0: Oh, gotcha. It was one of the three.
5: And I played against Pat Cash's mum all day.
0: I'll take you on and your mum.
5: That's my only claim to fame. But, yeah, she was, Pat bought this for me and Pat bought that.
0: Oh, give it a last one. Pat, try and see if Pat can return my serve.
3: Did you win or did you lose, Rhonda? How'd you go?
5: Well, I won. I beat her by 10 games.
3: Oh,
5: so she wouldn't. But she didn't. She wouldn't come into
3: games.
5: Lunch.
3: Games only go to six. Interesting scoring system. Nick Revolt drove longer than him. Beat Pat Cash's mum.
0: We've had some tall claims today. Rhonda, we love that. We'll send you a prize. You really made us laugh today. Thank you.
5: Oh, thank you.
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9: Tracy's on the line. Our early bird was actually at the AFL Grand Final. Tracy, what was it like?
10: Kylie was just amazing. She got everyone going. The show was spectacular, electric. Everyone was screaming. Yeah, it was so good. Everyone going. The show was spectacular, electric. Everyone was screaming. Yeah, it was so good.

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0: Christian O'Connell Show. Bunk beds, trampolines and things exploding. We've lumped all those things together. They're not related, but any stories about bunk beds, trampolines or explosions? Christian, when I was a kid, I used to put tennis balls in the microwave. Made the tennis balls bounce better for down ball.
1: Oh, I had no idea. I wish I knew that.
0: Then I thought I'd try liquid paper. It exploded and blew up the microwave.
1: Very different.
0: Yeah, a bit too metallic-ish, that liquid paper, I'd fear, Rob.
1: Oh, dear.
0: Christian, I'm a twin. Me and my other twin, we used to pull the mattress off the bunk beds and practice judo throws on them. Hilarity did not ensue. Dislocated my brother's shoulder very badly. That's from Lisa. Rebecca. Six-year-old me broke my arm whilst engaged in a very simple competition with my friend who could jump the furthest from the top of her bunk bed. Didn't we all do that?
1: Oh, yeah.
0: The joy in jumping from the top of the bunk bed. I was winning. Was, until I broke my arm. Mary's got her memory of jumping on a trampoline in the school gym and supposedly going to leap over the vault, but accidentally putting her legs through the springs. That was the hot lava bit down the sides. Isn't it hot lava? Not jumping anywhere. Just cut open my shins. That was me, gym done for the day. All right, 94141043. Your stories are involving bunk beds, trampolines, and things exploding. Lisa, good morning, Lisa.
2: Hi, how are you?
0: I'm good, Lisa. What's your story for us?
2: Okay, now, I don't condone any children to ever do what I'm about to tell you, okay? So my kids got about 150 sparklers and wrapped them up with gaffer tape. And one morning they went out the front and we were getting ready for school. And next second, the whole house shook. Things fell off shelves. And they made like a sonic boom. They blew a hole in the front door.
0: A sonic and boom!
2: Ridiculously loud. Ridiculously loud. But it got worse. So we went off to school, which was all good. And I came home from dropping them at school. 20 minutes later, I had the hazmat police there in suits. Everything.
0: Oh, wow. What, like the bomb squad?
2: Yes.
0: That is unbelievable.
2: No. It was ridiculous. And I can't believe that all the windows in the house didn't break. It was so loud.
0: Yeah, but 150 sort of, you know, sparklers now. It's going to create a big bang early in the morning, isn't it?
2: Especially when I think it had like three rolls of gaffer tape wrapped around it to compact it.
0: Wow. And were the bomb squad like, listen, you know, sparklers are a gateway drug into harder bombs.
2: Yes. They were banned. They were never allowed to buy sparklers after that.
0: Yeah, they must have thought you were harbouring a sleeper cell or something.
2: Oh, no, they thought we had something far more sinister in the house. And my husband went over the road and told the neighbours off.
0: What a scene.
2: My wife
0: called the bomb squad, you cowards.
2: Well,
0: what's wrong with a sonic boom at 7 a.m.? I like the fact as well, in the kids' mind, the best time to do this before school.
1: Yeah.
3: Oh, yes.
0: Before we leave, before we have breakfast, before we have the Weet-Bix, bloat stuff up.
2: He thought, like, you know, my wife and kids could have been blown up and all you did was call the bomb squad, guys. Yeah.
0: Lisa, thank you very much for your story.
2: No worries. Have a good day.
0: All right, bunk beds, trampolines and explosions.
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0: Christian O'Connell's show. Look, if you have stories about bunk beds, trampolines, and explosions, Christian, I've got a story for you. Good morning to Kim, already at work. Christian, I've got a story about falling off a triple bunk bed.
1: Oh,
2: why did they?
0: I didn't know they went up to triple bunk beds when I was in school camp. 10 years of age, first time I'd gone to a week-long camp away from home. The cabins at this campsite had 12 cabins for the girls, 12 for the boys. In each cabin was two sets of triple bunk beds and one single bed for the camp leader. It was tradition that the other kids got to sleep on the bottom two beds whilst newbie first-timers were sent up the very long ladder to sleep on the top bed. I had a very big fear of heights and dreaded sleeping that high up at night. My worst nightmare came true when during the night, first night, I managed to roll off the top bunk bed, despite the fact there were bed rails, and flew down, landing on top of the camp leader. Fortunately, neither myself or the camp leader were badly injured, but I was winded and so was he. Bruises all over my torso and back. Screamed bloody murder in pain, woke up the whole camp. They were so embarrassed. Needs to say, I never slept on that tongue bark ever again. Great plot there. Great idea, Kim. At the end of the week-long camp, I was given the skydiving award. Kim, that's a lovely story. Thank you very much. Jamie, good morning, Jamie.
3: Good morning. How you going?
0: I'm good, Jamie. So you got a story about explosions for us.
3: Yeah, so I was actually quite young, but my brother at the time was about 17, 18, and it was the end of the year footy party, and they had it at my mum and dad's house. And we had a fire drum at the top of the driveway, which was concrete underneath. And they decided to go up to the factories that backed behind our house and get a whole heap of wood pallets to keep the fire going, put it on top across the fire drum, and it couldn't breathe. And it actually exploded and combusted from underneath and broke all of the concrete. Like, it all shattered into a million pieces and flew all over our roof, the neighbour's roof.
0: The main reactor at Chernobyl.
3: It was so loud. It was honestly like a bomb had gone off.
2: So it blew up the driveway.
0: Yeah.
3: Yeah, so my dad had a concrete, it was just concrete, and then they put wood and then like a fire drum on top of it, and because it couldn't breathe up, it went under and combusted.
0: Of course. That is...
3: It was pretty awful.
0: What did mum and dad do?
3: They were fast asleep. They woke up. Dad thought it was hilarious. Mum, not so much. Had to apologize to the neighbours.
0: That is like the normal scenario, isn't it? Dad carried on sleeping. There's been an internal explosion just outside the house and he's still catching Z's.
3: Mum was not happy because at the time Dad was a concreter and it took 2 years to fix the concrete as well.
0: Great big crater there for two years.
3: It literally was a crater and it almost looks like the shape of Australia too.
0: Jamie, you're a great storyteller. Thank you very much for that one. Really made us laugh. Thank you.
3: See ya, bye.
0: Rob. Hello, Rob.
4: Good morning, team. How are you?
0: We're good, Rob. I understand you've got another one about explosions.
4: I certainly have. Had a Hills Hoist clothesline in the backyard. Decided we didn't want that and we cut it off at ground level. Built a nice little fire pit around it. Had our first fire in it. My partner and I were sitting around having a nice drink, enjoying the stars. Then all of a sudden where I cut the pipe off, it had expanded that much that it just shattered and blew half the fire out of the fire pit. Concrete and ash went everywhere.
0: Wow. You're lucky not to get injured.
4: Well, I was pretty lucky. I found it kind of funny. My partner, she was a little concerned.
0: Some people can get like that, can't they?
4: The dog scattered everywhere, so I overcame that.
0: He just scattered. Not bits of him were scattered everywhere. It's not a clarity. The dog didn't get blown up, did it?
4: No. They just ran for the hills. And then to fix the problem, got a plough disc, put a couple of little legs on it and sat it in the bottom of the fire pit and haven't had a problem since.
0: Oh, that's great. That's why his grand designs haven't come round. All right, Rob, thank you very much. You're cool.
4: Righto. See ya.
0: Cheers, Rob. Let's squeeze one last one in. Kirsty.
5: How are you?
0: Kirsty, you got a story about trampolines. Off you go, mate.
5: I do. Would have been probably late 80s. One Christmas, my parents bought my brother and I our first trampoline at home, and Dad took much pride in making us sit in our dressing gowns on the driveway while he fixed it all up and put it all together, and it was one of those classic old 80s ones with no sides and the terrible springs, and, you know, fabulous. And Dad fixed it all up, and we jumped up ready to go on. He goes, no, I'm gonna show you how it's done. And he jumps up in the middle of the trampoline in classic Kiwi Dad fashion in his jandals and got on the middle of it, and his feet touched the bottom of the grass, and he pinged six of the springs and tore the middle of the mat. And so,
0: my rushed that assembly a bit there, Dad. Watch this.
5: This morning, my brother and I were left sitting in our dressing gowns with no trampoline, and Dad standing in the middle of it.
2: It's just a mat.
0: Yeah.
5: Yep.
0: Kirsty, thank you very much for your call, mate. Thanks for calling the show.
5: No worries. Thank you.
1: I'm tired, Grandpa.
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29: Well, it's Wednesday. That means only one thing. TikTok Tucker.
30: This one involves some meat and biscuit ingredients.
29: Mm-hmm. So undercooked chicken and cookie dough.
30: You've got it in one.
29: Say no more.
30: Hang around to see what it tastes like.
29: It's coming up. It's Jonesy and Amanda driving you home for Jam Nation.

0: It's Jonesy and Amanda driving you home.
1: Not all heroes wear capes. And sometimes it's the small grievances that someone can step in and say, let me take this burden from you. Talking about when you watch Instagram, I watch reels most. Anyway, I think we all do this.
2: Yep.
1: We lean into reels of people's lives we don't know. And it's very late at night. You think, I want to go to sleep.
2: Yeah.
1: Someone's doing a gender reveal. You think, I don't even know who you are.
2: Why am I bothered?
1: And yet I'm leaning into the end because it's human nature.
2: Mm.
1: And minute after minute, you're watching storylines and now they're being milked because people like to tell you the story. You'll never guess why, .. And it takes too long. But you lean in and you wait.
2: When Human Nature, though, did Pink Pony Club, that was pretty good.
1: What do you mean?
2: Well, Pink Pony Club and Human Nature did it.
1: Because did I say something about Human Nature?
2: Yeah, you said human. I thought that's what you're talking about.
1: No, I'm not talking about the band Human Nature.
2: Why not?
1: I wish someone could save me from this moment. But I've come across a guy, there's probably a few of them, but
2: till the end.
1: They're called time wasters.
2: Yep.
1: He says, time savers they are. And one I follow is this guy who looks like he's lying in a bed. He's got a doona over his head and he watches these reels and he gives you the setup. And just when you think, oh, this is going to take ages, he tells you the ending. He skips to the ending. Here's an example.
3: Day one, drinking pond water every day until I get giardia.
1: Yeah. And I see, I probably just stupidly watch that right to the end. And he does this.
4: He hasn't posted an update since day six, which at the time of this video was 3 weeks ago.
2: Oh, good. He's dead.
1: But it saved 1:32.
2: There you go.
1: Here's another one.
5: A noodle restaurant in China had food so good that people would come back every day.
1: Do you want to know why? Yeah. Normally it'd take ages to get there. In fact, it would take 1:08 to get there. He has saved us.
4: Turns out the restaurant was leasing their food with opium.
1: And this one.
6: Okay, everybody, I have a really big announcement. And it's serious.
2: Okay.
1: Here we go.
4: His dog Bella is pregnant. Congrats, Bella.
1: I would have watched that for over 1:10. And I don't even know who he is. I'd have watched it. There's more.
7: Man was attacked by a shark, but instead of killing him, it actually ended up saving his life.
1: We've saved 1:30 by this.
4: The shark caused minor injuries, but when he got it checked out, the doctors found an unrelated tumor, so he got it removed.
2: This guy's great.
1: This one saved 1:10.
8: In this city, nobody locks their doors, their homes, or their cars. And the reason why will surprise you.
1: Cut to it.
4: The city's in northern Canada and has a high population of polar bears, so the citizens had to keep their doors unlocked just in case they're being chased by one.
1: See how long it would have taken to tell us that story. I think we've got one more.
9: Do you ever see this in the ocean? Going the other way might just save your life. In 2016 in Australia.
2: Yeah.
1: And 1:22 later, that's
4: it's a dead whale. And when they die, the gas in their body produces so much gas to the point where they explode.
1: Yeah. Oh. I would have waited 1:22 and finally he's cut through and just told us.
2: I'd say hang around to see that whale explode.
1: But you know, the next one we need to get onto is people who say, have a look at this picture or a book, and they hold it up and you just see the spine, you don't see the front. That stuff drives me.
2: What's that?
1: Crazy.
2: I haven't seen that.
1: Well, they say, look at this incredible picture I've done. And I don't even know who they are. They hold it up. They point it so the canvas is sideways.
2: Yeah.
1: And you have to wait ages for them to do a reveal and turn it around. Or they say, here are my favorite books. And they hold it up really slowly from the side. Yeah. And then finally show you what's on the friggin' front. Save me, someone.
2: You're not a wait till the end kind of
1: girl. Oh, wow. I do. I wait till the end, but I don't want to be. Give me my time back.
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0: Yeah. TikTok Tucker, we make food from TikTok and eat it.
1: Raw cookie dough, you flatten it out to make like a flat pancakey thing. And what you wrap inside that is raw chicken. And then you roll that up and you put it in an air fryer and then you eat it. It's called a shizuki, like a cookie, but it's got chicken in it. And who hasn't wanted to have that? So first of all, you know, I've bought some cookie dough.
0: That's funny. I thought you said you put raw chicken inside cookie dough.
1: Yeah, I had. That's exactly what I said. Right. So first of all, we roll out.
0: You know, I've got an important meeting tonight.
1: Well, with the toilet. So we roll out our cookie dough. I want that to be really thin because that has to cook.
0: Yep.
1: As opposed to the chicken, because who cares?
0: And what sort of chicken? Are we using a breast or a thigh?
1: We are using, I think it's breast, and I want you to bash
0: it. Tribute to Dolly.
1: I want you to bash it because it needs to be a little bit thinner. So,
0: am I bashing, the breast or the cookie?
1: No, I've done the cookie. I've rolled out the cookie. Do you think that's thin enough?
0: That
1: I think it might
0: thin.
1: Be. And now, Brendan, there's some baking paper there.
0: Yep.
1: Put some underneath and some over the top.
0: How much chicken do you want?
1: Well, not too much. A couple of pieces. And that'll do. And just bash those till they're thinner. And then I'm going to put them in. No, there's a rolling pin you can use.
0: Yo, Rocky!
1: Okay. And now eat it like Rocky. So now I get, looks like the map of England. Now I get one of those. Ryan's looking very concerned. And one of those. And then I put that inside the cookie dough.
0: I'm having a sick day. Would you layer it, not layer it, but spread it out a bit?
1: Yeah, but my dough's not big enough because I want it to be encased.
0: But I heard you've got heaps of dough.
1: Okay.
0: That's what they say around here.
1: And they call you a stupid thin chicken.
0: Good old pots of money killer.
1: Okay, well, let's see. I won't cook your portion. So what happens? Have a look at that. Are you happy with that? As happy as you can be. I've made a giant cookie with raw chicken in it. We're all happy that in terms of our gastro needs,
0: sure.
1: If that goes in there, we should be okay.
0: Okay, and yep.
1: All right, a little bit covering up there. And now, this is chocolate chip cookie dough, by the way.
0: Do you keep the, why don't you just keep it on the
1: grease proof
0: paper?
1: Because I've got some paper in there, you dick. I'm sorry, I don't mean to swear at you, but
0: sorry,
1: I think of these things.
0: Sure, just reasonable. Air fryer two, this is?
1: That's going on. How do I turn that on?
0: Oh, okay. Well, do you want me to do that?
1: Yeah, I don't want to eat it raw.
0: Okay.
1: Let's turn it on.
0: Right. Oh, you just turned it off.
1: Okay. There we go.
0: For how long? So you don't have you don't have any time constraints? Or?
1: No, well, before the end of the show, obviously, we need to eat it before 8 p.m.
2: 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Jonesy and Amanda. Don't just listen. See the show.
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0: TikTok, Tucker. We make food from TikTok and eat it.
1: Ryan's very concerned about this one. It's a shizuki, which I think is based on an American biscuit, which is a big biscuit called a prizuki or something. But anyway, we could have just called it the chuki because it is a biscuit dough. And inside that biscuit dough is the thinnest little piece, Ryan, of chicken.
2: Yep, it's breast.
1: And all right, so let's open this up.
2: Right out of our air fryer.
0: Moment of silence for air fryer one that was killed in this very studio not so long ago.
3: 30.
0: That's Amanda beating it
1: to
0: death.
1: The two of you finished being amused. Okay, I'm going to cut. Now, Brendan, I need you to verify that this chicken is cooked before any of us eat it. I'm cutting this into four.
2: Yep. Four.
1: Okay.
2: Well, hang on. No, you haven't cut that well enough.
1: I have. I'll show you.
0: No, you haven't cut through the chicken. Which might denote that it's a little rubbery. I don't pull it all apart.
1: Is it cooked?
0: Yeah.
1: Is it?
0: Because it's cooked.
1: You cut it up then.
0: Yeah, okay. Because
1: the biscuit thing's all falling apart.
0: Yeah. Oh, that's...
1: I know, exactly. That's why I didn't do it.
0: I think maybe... No, you've made a giant meal of this.
1: You have now.
0: Yeah, that chicken's done.
1: Is it? Okay, let me...
0: I don't know about runny tummy over here. We'll deal with it.
1: Looking for some weight loss? Now, Ryan, you
0: so
1: have to...
0: We were raised in the 70s, mate. We're going
1: to
0: eat all sorts
1: eat
0: of crap.
1: Some of that chicken. You're not allowed to eat around it. Brendan, here's yours. You have to eat some of that chicken.
0: It looks dreadful. You've made a meal of it.
1: No, okay. Now, when I say go,
2: mm-hmm.
1: take a tiny piece of the chicken and the biscuit dough together.
0: Yes, ma'am.
1: One. Hang on.
2: Say when.
1: Do you need a fork, Ryan? You look like an ape. There you go, Brendan.
2: One. Right. Here we go.
1: One, two,
2: chicken,
1: three.
2: Cookie.
1: Go.
2: Yeah. I can't taste the chicken.
1: I can.
2: I
1: can't. I think the dough's undercooked. I don't like it at all.
4: No. Mm. Oh.
1: I think the dough next to the chicken is raw. The chicken's cooked, but that dough's not cooked. Look at that. Would you agree?
2: I can't. Actually, taste the chicken.
1: I can. It's made everything taste less.
2: I don't know why
1: the chicken tastes less. The biscuit tastes less.
0: It's made everything less.
1: It has. We'll put this recipe on our socials if you'd like to try it. Maybe we've missed something in the process.
0: I'm putting it in the why bother.
1: I think so too.
0: Don't worry about it. Sick talk, making slap, gonna make you go yuck. Have we got some Eno for Ryan?
1: I know.
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0: Hello there. It's Jonesy Demander driving you home. Big night at the Jones House last night.
1: What happened?
0: Our first solo babysitting duty for the little grandson. So mum and dad.
1: You see a lot of him.
0: We see a lot of him, but mum and dad were out on their anniversary.
1: Oh.
0: And then we got called up to do the, because I think
1: in
0: the
1: your
0: kids,
1: house?
0: Yeah. The kids these days feel, I think they feel that we have no idea how to look after kids. Like, we raise them. But having said that, they do have some good ideas, the new parents, compared to our day.
1: Which was what?
0: We were from the
1: Posable thumb, that would be all right.
0: We were like lead paint and asbestos and all that sort of stuff. So now there's better eyes on the little ones.
1: How many hours were you in charge?
0: Oh, no, it wasn't an all-nighter. All we had to do, our marching orders, feed him, bathe him, don't kill him. That's it.
1: Well, so far, so good.
0: And so
1: have you got a big deep bath?
0: Well, it started with Teletubbies.
1: All right.
0: So have you seen the new Teletubbies?
1: I don't know. Are they still making
0: Teletubbies? There's a new one. Like when my son was little. Ryan, well, you're a Teletubby kid, were you?
2: Yeah, I love Teletubbies.
1: And the parents like Teletubbies because they didn't make much noise, so it was easy to have on as opposed to Pokemon.
0: I'll just say this about the Teletubbies. All the episode consists of them saying hello because there's four of them. Mm. Four of them say hello and then there's got them mucking around.
1: Yeah, as a parent it was delightful.
0: And then it's just
1: background.
0: Goodbye.
1: Yeah.
0: It's like shooting fish in a barrel.
1: So good.
0: Did you know, Ryan, back in the old days with the original Teletubbies, they were 10 foot to 8 foot tall.
2: What?
0: Did you know that? They were in suits in the English countryside and to make the set look smaller, they made big Teletubbies.
1: Why didn't they just make the set smaller?
0: You'll have to talk to the BBC about that.
1: Yeah.
0: Anyway, now there's a new hybrid of AI and live action Teletubby.
1: And is it the same just making little noises?
0: Yeah. They make those, Dipsy, La La, Po.
1: Yeah.
0: There's one more. What was the other one?
1: Jeffrey.
2: Tinkle Winkle or something like that.
0: Tinky
1: Winky.
0: Tinky Winky. They've gotten rid of the handbag.
1: That's gone.
0: But when they drive the Teletubby car, everyone's got a steering wheel.
1: Why?
0: Because that's the problem with this generation. You can't all drive the car. Only one person could drive the car. Anyway, that's Teletubby.
1: And did your grandson watch that or just you?
0: He loves
1: just
0: it.
1: Just you?
0: He's like, well, there's bits because Helen took him for a bath. So I'm just sitting there watching the Teletubbies, making notes. But, I think one of the greatest moments of being a grandparent is it's just being there for the bath.
1: Oh, because when you're a parent, that's a tiring part of the day.
0: And you do. Remember, and that's the other thing about being a grandparent. When you're a parent, you're just such a, I don't know, your head's up your bum. I don't know what happens.
1: Well, you're just tired.
0: But he goes into the bath and there's all this order. So he has his little duckies, his little froggies. So he plays the little duckies and the froggies in the bath. And then there's a cow, looks like a cow, like a face washer cow. He plays with that for a bit. And then he puts that aside and then it's the next course of bath toys.
1: And what was that?
0: Which is just from the kitchen, a measuring cup. That scoops up water, and then he scoops water, and he kept putting onto his groin a bit too much for mine. I said, "Okay, mate, that's enough of that. No more bath for you."
1: Oh, you're going to be one of those grandparents. Stop it! Stop it!
0: No more bath for you.
1: Oh, how old is he? You're terrible.
0: No, he's 18 months. Okay. He's like,
1: then don't. He's just putting water on himself.
0: But it was nice.
1: That's enough, mate.
0: That's enough.
1: Well, I'm glad it all went so well.
0: It went very well. We didn't kill
1: a dry bath next time.
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21: It's showtime.
22: Well, hello there. It's Jonesy and Amanda. Have you ever been saved by your pet?
23: Have you?
22: Miss September saved me many times.
23: You always go to September. What's wrong with Miss March?
22: Oh, Miss March.
23: But Mrs. March. Wasn't she the one that put the chalk into the fluoride?
22: It does get in.
23: She certainly had a ring of confidence.
22: Yeah, less said about Mrs. March, the better.
23: We're going to take your calls on if you've ever been saved by a pet.
22: The tribal drum will beat for this. It's Jonesy and Amanda driving you home for Jam Nation.

0: Hello, it's Jonesy and Amanda driving you home across Australia.
1: This is almost like a public service announcement to women. As you know, when you go overseas and there's a scam or those sorts of things, how you're going to get robbed, kidnapped, whatever it is.
0: I've seen Taken.
1: You've seen Taken. How did that happen?
0: Well, it's the same sort of thing. His daughter got abducted over there in the overseas.
1: Well, the thing is, we've always been told about the van, the mask, the dark alley. But these are the
0: keep away from those things.
1: These are some of the new scams that might bring you unstuck. Got pen and paper, Brendan?
0: Yes, ma'am.
1: Number one is the sample.
0: What's
1: when
0: that?
1: When someone says, try this perfume, smell this cologne, a stranger at a mall, a parking lot, a shop approaches you with a bottle, one spray near your face, this is dramatic, but it may not be perfume. It can contain chemicals that disorient you within seconds. They follow you out to your car. Bam.
0: Whoa.
1: And it says here, never smell anything a stranger hands you ever. Interesting. How about this one? Scheme number two, the flyer.
0: But who would do that?
1: Well, who would? Who would kidnap someone? Who would try and put something in someone's drink? Who would try? Who are these people, Brendan? They exist. Scheme number two.
0: Okay.
1: The flyer. There's a flyer on your windscreen, a flyer.
0: Yep.
1: You reach for it, and while you're reading, your hands are down, your hands are full, your eyes are down. You're standing at your driver door. Someone approaches from behind. It says here the flyer was placed there 10 minutes ago and they've been watching you come back to your car. It's all
0: about... Well, it says this on the flyer.
1: Are you listening? No. What do you mean? There's a flyer that someone's put on. So you come back to your car.
0: It's
1: and
0: flapping
1: you take
0: around.
1: It's flapping around. You reach for it. You're not concentrating on where your stuff is. You're looking down.
0: Sure.
1: Someone suddenly at your car bundles you in or bundles you out, takes your car, whatever. I'm not saying these are everyday scenarios.
0: No. But it could be a park inspector.
1: These are the new ways that things could happen. If you're going to take this seriously.
0: I'm taking it very seriously.
1: Scheme number three. This one is interesting. The baby sound. A recording of a baby crying played from a phone or a speaker near your front door at night.
0: Oh.
1: You hear a baby outside alone. Of course, your instinct is to open the door. There's no baby. Someone's waiting for you. When you open the door. These are terrifying scenarios, but this is what's hard is that it goes against your instinct to say, don't do this. I'm going to read through them all and we'll discuss how we feel at the end. There's more.
0: I got one of those frog things that you bought from, online. It's a frog. When someone comes to your doors, it goes, ribbit, ribbit.
1: Yeah.
0: What if they put that with the baby sound? A baby and a frog together.
1: I'm trying to save women, Brendan. You do what you like.
0: Well, men can be dupes too,
1: Of course. Well, I think you're demonstrating that very well. Scheme number four, the charity clipboard. Am I boring you?
0: Not at all.
1: I saw you look at the clock.
0: Not at all. I'm not looking at the clock.
1: I hope if someone is going to be attacked in this room, it's you.
0: Go on. Charity clipboard.
1: Can you sign this petition? A clipboard, a pen, while you're writing your name, you're giving them your full name, your handwriting.
0: But who does this?
1: I don't know. It's Mr. Philip Kefforps. And his address is, if I knew that, I'd go and stop him. There's another one, the photo request. Can you take a photo of us? Yeah. A phone is hand. Both your hands are now holding their device. Your hands are free. Your phone is in your bag. They take your bag. Who's going to do
0: phone?
1: It? This is what's, let me get to the point of this. And I hope you're pretending to be dumb.
0: I'm not.
1: I'm dumb.
0: No, I just don't understand.
1: Let me get to the
0: all
1: end.
0: This stuff sounds reasonable.
1: Of course. And people. It's all sounding reasonable until someone puts something in your drink. You think, this is the thing, you go out for a drink. Who would do that? People do.
0: I know.
1: This is the stuff I find interesting. Kindness is not compliance. Someone offers you something to smell, walk away. Someone hands you something and walk away. And no, it's hard to say if a baby's crying, can you help me? We all want to be people pleasers. This was the interesting point. No to a stranger costs you nothing. You don't owe a stranger anything. But if we all live like that, what a cold place it would be. But this is what the pattern is. It's all the same design. They want to occupy your hands, lower your eyes, consume your attention. 4 seconds, you're blind, you're busy, you're positioned. That's the window they're looking for. And I don't know who they are. All they're saying here is trust your gut. If you're in any of these circumstances, you do not owe a stranger anything.
0: Mm-hmm.
1: Trust your gut instinct.
0: Very good.
1: Have you understood, Brendan?
0: I do.
1: All I heard was you talk about your frog.
0: I'm going to punch one of those wildlife koalas in the head outside
1: the
0: train station.
1: You have to go back into the 80s and try and do it then.
0: They're still there.
1: No, they're not.
0: Yeah, they are.
1: When's the last time you saw a person in a koala suit collecting money?
0: They're still there.
1: I'm trying to be earnest and help people.
0: I don't trust you.
1: Good.
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0: It's Jonesy and Amanda driving you home for Jam Nation.
1: Let me tell you a story about Bert Gerber. Bert Gerber,
0: I like the name Gerber,
1: has a farm in Texas, a barn full of animals.
0: Yep.
1: He woke up in the middle of the night in August, early August, to hear a noise he'd never heard before. It was this noise.
0: A goose.
1: Would you know that was a goose?
0: Yeah.
1: How do you know that's a
0: goose? I guess it's obvious it sounds like a goose.
1: I don't think. Ryan, do you think that sounds like a goose?
2: No.
1: No. Anyway, yes, it is a goose.
0: Well, I'm sorry that you guys are a bit slow. But he's on a farm. Wouldn't he hear that all the time?
1: No, that's what's interesting. He had a goose that had never honked before. But the reason that Goosey, that's its name, the goose, honked was because the barn was on fire. Goosey made that noise to alert Bert Gerber that the barn was on fire. So right. He walks out. There are about 60 turkeys, a whole lot of chickens. Yep. This is his animal.
0: Was he wearing his long johns? I always just imagine him being some sort of long johns.
1: He was wearing flip-flops, it says here.
0: Mm-hmm.
1: And so he was able to get to the hose, put the fire out.
0: Yep.
1: None of the animals were lost. He said, if it had been another few seconds, it would have all been over. So little Goosey making this noise.
0: Okay. We've established that.
1: Saved the day. And Goosey, unfazed by the incident, has been rewarded with his favourite snacks. Peas,
0: yep.
1: Romaine lettuce and watermelon.
0: So it didn't end up on the dinner table. Oh, Goosey.
1: No, Brendan.
0: So no, that's the farm life.
1: No, not when you're raising it's got 60 turkeys. You can't eat all of them. He's raising them to sell.
0: Those other ones would be, good on you, Goosey.
1: Imagine if they all went up in flames. That smells delicious.
0: Well, that's pretty good.
1: But this is what pets can do. Pets can sometimes wake people when they've slept through alarms. Mm-hmm. Pets can tell people when they've got medical conditions. When my dog Ripley, when I went into the night that my hormones shifted, so I had the baby Liam the next day, Ripley could sense that my hormones had shifted and got all weird and cuddly and strange. So pets sense things,
0: yep.
1: And pets can save you.
0: My daughter's having that with the pregnancy and the cat.
1: What's it doing?
0: She's got this cat and this cat didn't exist. It always would hide, but now all of a sudden it's nestling on her.
1: Really?
0: Mm.
1: Yeah, see, pets know. So the tribal drum is going to beat for this. Saved by a pet.
0: Yeah.
1: Well, Lassie saved Timmy down the well.
0: No, well, that's a Mandela effect. Timmy actually never went down the well. Lassie went down the well.
1: Lassie saved Timmy down the well.
0: No, well, that's a Mandela effect. Timmy actually never went down the well.

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0: Hello there. It's Jonesy and Amanda driving you home. Let me tell you the story about Bert Gerber. Woke up in the middle of the night. He's a farmer. I just like saying the name Gerber.
1: I know, I can tell that.
0: I know you brought the story to the table.
1: But you've stolen it because you like the name Gerber.
0: I like saying Gerber. It's very satisfying.
1: Do you want me to take it from here?
0: Sure.
1: Bert Gerber, I enjoy it too, was woken in the middle of the night.
0: Don't bogart the Gerber.
1: He was woken in the middle of the night by this noise. He'd never heard his goose honk before.
0: That seems odd.
1: Well, Goosey didn't need to honk until the barn was on fire. He goes out in his flip-flops, it says here, where he's got about 60 turkeys and chickens all asleep.
0: Yep.
1: But the barn's on fire, so he grabs the hose, puts out the fire. Not a single animal was lost, thanks to Goosey the Goose.
0: It's got all the fixings of a John Denver song, hasn't it?
1: How would it go, Brendan? Over to you. Come on.
0: 60 turkeys, 20 chickens and a Goosey.
1: Wow.
0: And a Gerber.
1: John Denver's rolling in his grave right now.
0: The tribal drum is beating Saved by a Pet.
2: Murphy!
0: Murphy! Okay.
1: John, what have you got for us?
3: Hey, Amanda, Jonesy.
0: John?
3: I listen to you guys all the time. Hello.
1: We love hearing that. Thank you, John.
0: This is a nice thing, John.
3: Yeah, good. I'd just like to say a couple of years ago, I was real sick with COVID. I could hardly get out of bed. I was in hot and cold sweats. And my little mate, my little Foxy, miniature Foxy, he went to his own bed and grabbed a blanket and brought it to me.
0: Oh, John.
1: Little thing.
3: And he stayed with me all the time. And I was in bed for about 4 or 5 days.
0: Yeah.
3: And he never left my side.
0: Oh.
1: He didn't start chomping at your ankles?
0: No, it's not. He's not a cat. A cat would so do that.
1: Oh, John, that is
0: the sweetest.
1: A sweet little
0: what a
1: story.
0: Vision. What a great, just John all curled up, sick with fever, little Foxy comes along with a blanket.
1: What's your dog's name, John?
3: Max.
1: Little Maxie. Max.
0: Oh,
1: what a lovely story. Thank you.
0: Give Max a little treat for us,
1: yes,
0: John.
1: Yes, do it.
0: Steve has joined us.
1: Hello, Steve. Saved by the Pet. What happened?
4: Well, I was absolutely sourced and drunk one day and I jumped in my pool and got in trouble and my dog, whose name was Gerber, funny enough,
1: yeah.
4: Jumped in the pool and took my arm off and pulled me out.
0: Wow.
1: Wow. What kind of a dog was Gerber?
4: A German Shepherd. So I just had a massive night, just got absolutely sourced and drunk and just thought it'd be a good idea to jump in the pool and have a swim. And it didn't end up turning out too well. Ended up drowning and then little Gerber jumped and goes, come on, mate, and just pulled me out.
0: So you were in trouble, Steve. You weren't just horse playing.
4: No, I was in trouble. Yeah, I was like just having full 360 spins and all that. Thought, I used to be all right. And no, I didn't. Yeah, I thought I was,
1: Tell us about Gerber. And Gerber drags you to the side. What sort of treats did you give Gerber when you were sober enough to realise what had happened?
4: I gave him a smacko.
1: Yeah, they gave him a smacko. So a terrible reward.
0: You're a harsh owner, Steve. And just with the name Gerber, it's very satisfying to say. Would you agree, Steve?
1: Why'd you call your dog Gerber?
4: Because it was just a name that me and my brother came up with. He was just like, Gerber sounds pretty cool. I'm like, oh. Gerber's stuck, and then now all I can think about is Gerber.
0: Mm. Yeah, that's why they give it to babies. Gerber.
1: Gerber.
0: Gerber.
1: Isn't Cindy Crawford married to Randy Gerber? But why are you looking at me like you're an idiot?
0: I'm digesting what you're saying.
1: And her daughter, Kaya Gerber, is a famous model, but with the surname Gerber.
0: You're now just using the word Gerber way too much.
1: We're going to take more of your calls. Saved by the Pet.
0: Do you know a Gerber?
1: I know a goober.
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0: It's Jonesy and Amanda driving you home on Jam Nation. I like the story of Bert Gerber.
1: You're obsessed with the name Gerber. I know you are. He's not the hero of the story. The hero of the story is this guy.
0: This is Goosey.
1: Goosey the Goose, who had never made that noise before. Bert woke up in the middle of the night because he heard Goosey making that noise. He goes out to the barn where he's got about 60 turkeys and chickens on his Texan farm.
0: Yep.
1: In the barn was on fire. He was able to put the fire out, save all the animals, thanks to Goosey, who was rewarded with his favourite snacks, peas, romaine lettuce and watermelon.
0: Yep, and not turning into Christmas Goose.
1: No, Brendan.
0: The tribal drama's beating Saved by a Pet. And we're not talking about Miss September.
1: Hello, Stacey. Tell us about your pet. Who saved you?
0: Stacey.
2: So it was late at night and I couldn't sleep. So I thought I'll go for a nice hot bath. And I was relaxed and kept the water running. And obviously, so exhausted, I fell asleep. And I woke up to my beautiful dog licking my face. And she literally saved my life.
0: Yeah, you got to be careful, Stacey.
1: Wow. What kind of dog did you have?
2: A Saffy Duchess. Yeah. Still the best.
0: But, you know, that's your blood pressure goes up high if the bath's too hot.
2: Well, I have low blood pressure than that. I don't know what was going on.
1: No. What's your dog's name?
2: Duchess.
1: Not Gerber, Brendan. We've run out of Gerbers. Thank
0: you,
1: Stacey.
0: Gerber. Well, you know, maybe I should change my name to Gerber.
1: Your daughter's having twins. Why don't you suggest that to
0: Gerber,
1: her?
0: Gerber, that's a good idea. Jan has joined us.
1: Hello, Jan.
0: We can get a baby food deal. Those kids eat heaps.
1: Jan, hello. Tell us about the pet that saved you.
3: Well, actually, it didn't save me. This was our cat saving our dog.
1: Oh, yeah.
3: So it's a bit of a twist. About 10 years ago, we had a cat and a dog, and the cat knew he was superior to the dog. It was quite interesting, the interplay they had, so there was really no respect for the dog. But my eldest daughter was home alone one afternoon and she could hear the cat meowing and carrying on and she just yelled out, you know, shut up, you'll get over it. And then she heard the cat on the bench tossing things off the bench. So she comes out to tell the cat off and the cat's gone, ooh, and jumps out the back door, which was open. And my daughter's followed her to tell her off. And there is the dog collapsed on the ground.
1: Oh. Wow.
3: So the cat, who had no respect for the dog, was trying to alert my daughter to the fact that the dog has collapsed.
1: Wow.
3: So my daughter was able to get the dog to the vet and she'd been poisoned by snail bait and ended up spending the night at the vet having her stomach pumped and she was fine after that.
1: And did the relationship between the cat and the dog change?
3: No.
0: No, of course not. And did the dog eat the snail bait by accident or were deliberately poisoned?
3: Someone threw snail bait over the
1: fence. No.
0: What's wrong with people? Yeah. That's outrageous.
1: No. Oh, I love the idea of the cat thinking, how am I going to do this? Yeah. And starts flinging things off the bench.
0: Yeah, come
1: That's
0: on a minute.
1: Great.
0: You people, come on, the dog is not well.
1: Wow, thank you, Jan.
0: Jan, that is great.
1: Aren't they great stories?
0: Thank you for all your calls.
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26: 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It's showtime.
27: Jonesy and Amanda, when you go into a hotel, what's the thing that you look for? You want like a kettle? You want a mini bar?
28: I like to see if there's free biscuits in the mini bar.
27: Yep. But there's one thing that's always missing when you go into a hotel room.
28: And what's that?
27: It's not a TV because the Who have previously stayed there.
28: Right.
27: No, it's a toilet brush.
28: I want. See,
27: why is that?
28: Well, I tell you why.
27: Okay, tell me why.
28: Do you want other people's particles?
27: This...
28: And also the toilet gets cleaned every day. I would rather that than other people's particles.
27: Okay. When you put it that way. We'll discuss this further. Also, the pub test, QR codes in restaurants. Post-COVID, are we over QR codes in restaurants when there's a wait staff standing by? That's all coming up. It's Jonesy and Amanda driving you home for Jam Nation.

0: Good afternoon to you. It's Jonesy and Amanda driving you home.
1: I'd like to have a segment called Great Moments in History that you probably don't know about. This is about a series of riots. Here's some audio from one of the riots.
0: Is that here or in America?
1: This one's in America. But do you know what the riots might have been?
0: Civil rights, NRA, BLM, WLM, whatever America.
1: WTF. They were the 1983 Cabbage Patch riots.
0: The doll.
1: The doll. The riots broke out in stores. Dolls were being flung on, There were long lines. Parents were driving hundreds of miles to get their kids on the, to get their hands on this new toy for their kids. So the Cabbage Patch dolls, as we know, they people still have them, I think, don't
0: they? Yeah, I think they're around. They're a thing.
1: You'd get a little birth certificate, a backstory with the thing, etc. So the dolls sold out instantly in 1983, igniting a supply and demand crunch that sent shoppers into a full-on frenzy.
2: The customers were standing in front of this store at 7 o'clock this morning. The store didn't open until 9, and only a few Cabbage Patch dolls were going on sale.
3: Once the coupons were given out to those few parents who would be allowed to buy a doll, the word was given out that the dolls would be given out behind the store, out back at the freight entrance. And then the race was on. Otherwise dignified, calm, mannerly parents broke into a sprint.
4: Well, I had to take what they gave me, and they gave me a boy, and I wanted a girl. This is my second trip around. My husband works here, and I can't even get what I want.
5: I miss work. I'm late for work to get this for my little girl. I'm not going to tell my boss. I'm trying to get there now.
3: Things have reached such a point that this store in Clifton, New Jersey, has set up a Cabbage Patch trading post. They decided it doesn't matter much that the doll retails for $21 if you can't buy one. So they'll pay you $40 for any Cabbage Patch doll you bring in, and then they'll turn around and sell it for 50.
0: Ooh, gouging.
1: Wow, wow. So these riots were all over the place.
0: But yeah.
1: Parents went crazy. In one store, there was trampling. Five people landed in hospital. One had three cracked ribs. Another had a broken leg.
0: Oh. Did they have one in Rundle Mall? Because if they did, they could have had...
1: Don Dunstan would have called for calm.
6: Where people could come and stroll, meet one another, enjoy an open-air activity, and at the same time, of course, go and purchase what they wanted to.
1: Wow.
0: Albeit a Cabbage Patch doll.
1: Maybe it is.
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0: It's Jonesy and Amanda driving you home for Jam Nation. There was a story why hotels refuse to provide this item and the...
1: An ironing board?
0: But if you take a good look inside most hotel bathrooms, you'll notice there's something missing. I instantly went, toilet brush. They never have a toilet brush. And I've often wondered this over many, many years. So this particular journalist went to the experts as to why hotel rooms don't supply a toilet brush.
1: Can I speculate?
0: Of course.
1: I would have thought that in your own home, yes, toilet brush. Even in your workplace, yes, toilet brush.
0: Yep.
1: Because you have some idea of who the people are. Do you want a whole gaggle of people's lives in your toilet brush?
0: Yeah. There is that situation, though, when you've got to clean the facilities.
1: Yeah.
0: And then you've got to do the swaddle.
1: But wouldn't you rather... Yeah.
0: With the dunny paper on
1: but
0: the
1: wouldn't,
0: hand.
1: But wouldn't you rather do that than having someone else's life inside your bowl? She said, talking euphemistically.
0: What are you talking about? I have no idea. So the hotel, this hotel expert said in my 40...
1: Imagine being asked that.
0: In my 47 years in the hotel business, I don't think anyone has covered this topic. Of all the services a hotel provides, even the lower priced ones, cleaning the bathroom and the bathroom, or the bedroom and the bathroom, is still the purview of the hotel. Most hotels would rather their in-house cleaners deal with any toilet mishaps.
1: Yes, so,
0: so you've got to ring them. So
1: no,
0: you ring housekeeping.
1: No, this is what no.
0: Because a wet brush can breed harmful bacteria, so it's better for housekeeping to professionally clean bathrooms on their rounds.
1: Wouldn't they rather, if it happens, the situation happens then during the night or in the afternoon, mm-hmm. You just wait till they come and clean your room the next day. You're not going to phone them and say, I want you to do this. It's not like...
0: You've got
1: hey,
0: a phone,
1: can you?
0: Or bring your own brush or the aforementioned swaddle.
1: Imagine getting that phone call.
0: I know.
1: Come on. I mean, replacing an iron is one thing. Going
0: yes.
1: up with your toilet brush is a, you know, come on. Really?
0: I was speaking to a high-ranking police officer one time at a function, and he was telling me he'd come from Victoria, come to Sydney for this chat about motorcycle safety, and he was telling me he checked into the hotel, and I said, oh, how's the place? He goes, well, interesting you say that. I got into the hotel room, went straight to the bathroom, was sitting on the toilet. I looked at the shower screen. There was a sex toy attached to the shower screen just sitting there in plain view, and he looked at that, and then he looked at the vanity, and there were two lines of a white substance sitting there. This guy's a senior ranking police officer. So he had to ring housekeeping straight away because he can't touch any of that because he would be compromised. You can imagine the situation. And
1: but
0: I said,
1: but had they cleaned the room?
0: No, obviously not.
1: Or was it someone stitching him up?
0: Well, you don't know. So he had to actually, full disclosure, this is what's happened. And then a whole phalanx of housekeeping came up to deal with the situation. And all these young girls, millennials, were up there going, oh, what do we do? I'll get some gloves. I'll get this. And this old elderly housekeeping just got up, got a hand and went, swept it all down the sinks, got the thing and threw it in the bin. There you go.
1: Why hadn't they done that before he checked in?
0: Oh, no. I don't know.
1: There's a lot of questions. Yeah. That raises more questions than it answers.
0: Was that your explaining that you were you there before?
1: I know. Oh, come on.
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0: Hello, it's Jonesy and Amanda driving you home.
1: You know what I hate? There's a lot of things I hate.
0: Yeah.
1: Let me just start with one thing. You know when you're reversing and someone chooses that moment to walk behind your car?
0: Yeah.
1: Why does that happen every single time?
0: You muck around a little bit. I always seem to ring you just when you're backing your car in. And it's like this, I'll go round. That's you. That's
1: but
0: you.
1: But the other thing that I hate at the moment, I was in a restaurant the other day.
0: Yep.
1: And there was a QR code. Yep. And I'm not sitting outside at a pub.
0: No.
1: And I get that. If there's a QR code to order your food, your drinks and things, if you're at a cafe or something and you're outside. This was, I felt a step above that. It was restaurant-ish.
0: Yep.
1: And there was a QR code to order. And I don't like it. How do you feel about this? There's a couple of reasons I don't like it.
0: Mm.
1: One is I think it's just data mining. They want your information.
0: Sure.
1: But also you can't have a conversation. I know you hate it when I do this, but I want to have a conversation to say, does this soup have any cream in it?
0: Yeah.
1: Does this have nuts? My son has a nut allergy. I want to be able to ask questions and look the server in the eye and ask them questions about the menu or switch a few things. I'm not a fussy eater. I'm not, and you cannot say I am, Brendan. I'm not a fussy eater, but I do like to have a conversation with a human when I'm ordering food in a restaurant.
0: I do like that time we went into that Thai restaurant and the waiter said, is this the boy with no nuts?
1: That's right. I phoned ahead to make sure they could have a nut-free meal. Is this the boy with no nut? And his brother still laughs about that.
0: I'm dining out on that forever. Look, you know, you're honestly, when you're

0: with white people, it drives me crazy. Because you do, for all the reasons, like, has it got
1: I'm allowed to ask a question.
0: Yeah, of course. So I do like when the QR code, and it's a new thing because it's funny you say that. I was at a restaurant a couple of weeks ago and it looked very restaurant-y, not a cafe, it looked like a restaurant. Yeah. But yeah, they had the QR code, but they also had a waiter, which I found curious. And I said, oh, so what? And he goes, oh, we just toy with that with people. It's easier to split the bill and do all that sort of stuff.
1: Oh.
0: And then this guy was, and I went, no, I'm going to stick with the old school method. I'm going to use a human.
1: I'm going to berate the human.
0: He took so long, and then I looked at the table next to me, and they were all doing the QR code, and I went, oh, what have I done? It's like when you go to the checkout and you use the automated checkout as opposed to the
1: cashier.
0: The cashier. You know, this sounds to me like...
1: like a can of worms.
0: No, it's not a can of
1: like
0: worms.
1: Like perhaps a whip pole.
0: No, it's not a whip pole. No.
1: Is it a would you rather water cooler chat?
0: No, it's quite obvious. It's a pub test. Let's do that.
2: An old-fashioned pub test.
0: Thank you, Sam.
1: Well, let's call it this. QR codes in a restaurant.
0: Yep.
1: And we're not talking about an outdoor pub or stuff like that.
0: No.
1: A step above that, a QR code, where they still ask for a tip at the end and you think, excuse me, what have you done? A QR code in a restaurant, does this pass the pub test?
0: I say yes.
1: I say no.
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0: It's Jonesy and Amanda driving you home. When there's big issues to discuss, we go straight down to the Jonesy and Amanda Arms for
1: the pub test.
2: Pub test.
3: Pass the pub test.
1: If something sounds unlikely, then it should fail the pub test.
2: Yeah, the pub test.
4: Doesn't pass the sniff test.
5: Stop it. It's not helpful.
6: I was in a restaurant not so long ago and there was a QR code. And I thought, come on. I don't want to have to do this. And you know I'm technologically inept, which means I've got to get someone else to do it for me. Mm. But also, if I have questions about the menu, if I want to ask a question about the wine, whatever it is, I'd like to ask a human. I don't want to be locked into the options that are on the QR code and that's it. That's not what a restaurant is. A pub, cafe, that's one thing, but not in a restaurant. Come on.
0: Look. You ask a lot of questions. And as I said just before,
6: I'm entitled. I'm allowed to ask questions.
0: I was at a restaurant and I noticed the QR code and the dude was there. And I said, oh, what's going on with that? And he said, oh, it's one thing we do, but, you know, I'm still here to serve you. And I went, oh, okay, great. I'm going to go old school and have the dude serve me. In the meantime, I watched the table next to me order their food on their QR code and it came within moments. Mine took about an hour and a half. Yeah. It wasn't that long, but it took a while.
6: Yeah. Well, look, which side of the fence are you on with – maybe that's another topic we do. Which side of the fence are you on with fencing sound effects?
0: Hang on, I'll put that next to can of worms. Okay. And whip pole.
6: We're sticking to the pub test today. QR codes in restaurants, does it pass the pub test?
7: You want to go to a restaurant to be social. I don't want to be looking at my phone all the time. Yeah, order on your phone, no good.
8: Bugger them off. I'll go to a restaurant to relax, you know. You don't want to have to deal and order your own food and stuff. Next, they'll have me in the kitchen cooking it for them, you know.
9: Yeah, no, I don't like that. I like talking to a person. Yeah, I like reading the menu.
10: I think it could be a little dicey, especially when you get a little robot come out with your meal. Kind of takes away from customer service, I guess.
11: I don't really go out for dinner. I do Uber Eats.
12: Oh, I think maybe I'm just an old man, but I don't like them. People interactions, speak to the barmaid or speak to the barman. Might be some eye candy, you never know. Depends which way you float, you know.
6: Yeah, it does take out human interaction.
0: It does.
6: Saucy or otherwise.
0: And human interaction is always good.
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7: Your high tide of nearly 7 metres will be here at 8 this morning. Then a low tide of 0.8 metres at 3 this afternoon. A partly cloudy day with some light winds. A small chance of a small shower early this afternoon over the city. We'll see how that goes as the day progresses. Tops of 34 degrees in the city. You're looking at 36 for Humpty Doo and 37 for Catherine. But right now, it's 24 in the city. It's 24 in Humpty Doo as well. But Catherine, it's on 25 degrees.
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7: It's about to tick over to 19 to 6 on your Thursday morning. Not only that, it's the 1st of October, which means the Million Dollar Fish is kicked off, as well as the Luxor Festival, as well as October Business Month. So there is plenty to talk about over today and tomorrow. Including the Million Dollar Fish, there is a new prize announced. We're going to do that a little bit later. The Territory Wildlife Park joins us with a new initiative, not initiative, like an event, an overnight event. The first time that it's ever happened. We've got those details after 8 o'clock. The Luxor Fest chat we're going to have. Jukebox Hero is happening. Make sure you cast your votes now. It's live on Facebook and Instagram. We've got a $100 voucher to Bill's Bar and Grill to help shrink those bills. We're going to talk Oktoberfest with June. Those surcharges, the non-surcharges, they're kicking in today, but it could backfire, says experts. We'll get to that after 6:30. But let's kick it off with the two songs that are going head-to-head, and it is in honour of Million Dollar Fish in Jukebox Hero up next after some Silverchair, which we still don't know. Have they reformed to go and play at the grand final on Sunday for the NRL? We have to wait and see. But I tell you what, it's a big ask. If it's going to happen, you're on the Early Birds.

Silverchair, Straight Lines at 24 to 6 on your Thursday. I've missed going head-to-head with the Jukebox Hero against Duffy. I saw that she went up against Luke and then Sarah doing their own things. And she's trying to say, oh, I won, so now that counts towards my... No, it's a different battle. So now, we're against each other. The score continues. She needs to catch up. Will it be thanks to TLC's Waterfalls? That's right, because Million Dollar Fish has kicked off. We've got a couple of songs about water, and Duffy has gone good old TLC. And a catchy tune, I must admit. But I thought about one that we probably haven't heard for a while that, you know, we should break out. It's one of those tunes that when you're learning guitar, it's got the first sort of chords, the bar chords. This one, this bit here. What a riff, am I right? Well, it's up to you on which one is your favourite. So jump onto our Facebook. We've also got it on our Instagram stories. You can vote for it there. And Jukebox Hero, which will be your Jukebox Hero for this week? Unfortunately, I won't be here next week, so you've got to make it count this week. Go on to Facebook and Instagram. The votes will be counted and the winner announced after 7:30 today.

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1: not walking away on Mix 104.9, 19 to 6. And, well, Luxor Festival, it's also kicking off today. And have you updated your app? You really should go and double check that. The app is, well, paramount in getting your Luxor League points and updating your details to make sure that you can get the prizes there for the Luxor Festival. Not to mention updated lists of places that have Luxors on offer and the Luxor-inspired dishes. We'll be going over a whole bunch of things with the Luxor Festival. In fact, we took on Hot 100 in a blind Luxor eating contest. I didn't know this was happening. They didn't let me put my hand up for it, but probably a good thing. You can go check it out on our Instagram and Facebook. The video up there where Sarah, boss Sarah, is blindfolded and Duffy needs to be fed from Sarah. It's, let's just say it was a challenge. You should go and check out how well they did. Who ate the most? Who made the most mess against Mix and Hot 100? Well, jump onto our Facebook and Instagram to go and find that out. Tell you what, though, a bit of a surprise on the way to work this morning, as you have probably seen yourselves. What is going on with the weather? What can we expect? And what's this thing about El Nino? They said it was going to be drier than ever, but it's not proven that way. I've went searching for answers. I'll tell you what I found out up next after some Pink and Lily Rose Cooper team up here on the Early Birds.
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Mix 104.9's Early Birds with your friendly neighbourhood radio, Dan. Some Pink and Lily Rose Cooper there, 10 to 6. And guess who needed to use an umbrella on the way to work today? This guy. And probably a lot of you guys as well. Maybe you're in the car and you were like, what? Why am I putting on the windscreen wipers? Well, that's because we're just getting all this rain and I'm hearing it from left, right and centre. God, what is with the wet ground when we wake up in the morning? By the time most people wake up, we are the true early birds, but by the time most people wake up, you wouldn't know the difference, right? But this morning, actually, I was coming to work in the rain. It was felt unseasonable. I can't say I'm that complaining that much because, hey, let's face it, build-up can be pretty brutal and a bit of rain can definitely knock down the degrees a couple, and so it was reasonably refreshing, but still kind of strange, especially when we were being warned a couple of months ago that El Nino, in big effect, or possibly expected to be the biggest in history, meaning lower than average rainfalls. Now, I should point out at this point, we're not saying no rain, we're saying lower than average, and while the build-up doesn't have no rain, it still feels a bit like a lot more is coming. I mean, am I wrong? Am I wrong in thinking that this is probably, like, we're getting more than what we normally expect? I will say that the US of A, they are bracing themselves. It's going into winter over there, and they are expecting to be lashed with rain from the Pacific and being prepared for flooding and more rain than what they're used to, possibly the most in history as well, because they kind of get the opposite of what we do. But we're being told that we're going to get less rain than normal, maybe a much later monsoonal season. Remember a couple of years ago, we almost had no monsoonal season? So I don't know what's going on. Katie usually gets involved with the Bureau of Meteorology. Maybe they can make more sense of it. But at this stage, it's a little strange. And tell me if I'm wrong, 8941-1049. But we're in this together, nonetheless. Here's some Steppenwolf, though, getting us to 6 o'clock. You're on the Early Birds.

0: Steppenwolf, just before 6 o'clock on the Early Birds. Don't forget to cast your votes on Facebook and Instagram for Jukebox Hero. And also give us a call or inbox us if something's going on. I saw today that somebody was asking probably about 2-3 hours ago, have you lost power in Humpty Doo while this rain was coming down? If you have lost power or you want to ask the question or maybe you want to get the word out there of something that's happening across the top end, give me a call, 8941 1049. You can also jump onto the iHeart app, use the little red button. I go and check all of those. In fact, that's what I'm going to do while we cut across to Tani in the newsroom for the latest across the territory up next.
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2: Lawyers for Federal Labor MP Luke Gosling will ask prosecutors to withdraw two assault charges over an alleged incident involving anti-administrator David Connolly. The Solomon MP's case was mentioned in Darwin local court on Wednesday, where the ABC reports his defence barrister, Marty Ost SC, argued there was insufficient evidence to support the charges. Mr Gosling faces two counts of assaulting the King's representative in the territory during the incident at the Anti-Thailand Grand Festival in July, as well as an allegation he breached his bail. The court heard Mr. Gosling's lawyers are yet to receive statements from five Thai embassy officials they believe could clear him. His defence team will write to newly appointed prosecutor Sophie Callan SC, seeking to have the assault case dropped. In other news, Territory Labor MLA Chancey Paik says the party remains committed to supporting fracking, despite reports of several Labor MLAs publicly opposing it. According to media reports within the last week, Mr. Paik is one of four members who've expressed personal opposition to fracking. However, he says they're bound by the party's established position, which supports fracking in the territory.
3: My personal view has had some concerns over the years, but this is an industry that's here, it's contractually locked in, and we need to make sure that moving forward, it's highly regulated and there is independent oversight to make sure that it is run to the strictest guidelines that it can be.
2: And a petition calling for the City of Darwin to reinstate its 2026 pre-cyclone clean-up has been formally tabled, with NT government members attending a council meeting this week. Member for Fanny Bay, Laurie Zio, says the meeting became tense as councillors pushed back against the petition, which has attracted more than 1,200 signatures. Ms Zio says the council meeting was confusing, with members of council becoming defensive during the discussion.
14: So we got the opportunity to ask questions. I kind of spoke about the petition, raised the issues that people have come to see me about it while we started the petition in the first place. The response was quite weird. It was very defensive. There was some members of the council that their body language changed as soon as I started talking. You could see that they were kind of quite angry that we were doing this in the first place.
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16: Hi, I'm Phoebe Humphrey. A pilot has been arrested after a mid-air stabbing and crash attempt during a flight from Dubai to Tel Aviv. The commercial plane issued an emergency alert 2 hours into its journey after one of the pilots allegedly stabbed the other. The flight was forced to make an emergency landing in Saudi Arabia. House prices have fallen across the country for a sixth straight month. The latest data from Cotality revealing national home prices fell 1.1% in September, with all capital cities recording a drop except Darwin. Experts warn the property market could experience falls of up to 15% in the coming months. Victorian Public Hospital doctors will take part in a historic statewide strike today. It's part of a stoush with the state government calling for better pay and working conditions. Doctors will walk off the job for 4 hours this afternoon. And the AusAlert system officially launches today. It will send emergency messages to compatible devices during local or national disasters following a nationwide test back in July. In sport, Nathan Cleary and Tamika Upton have been crowned the best players in the NRL and NRLW. The Panthers star collecting his first Dally M medal from home as he recovers from surgery. A couple of AFL club best and fairest last night, with Bulldog skipper Marcus Bontempelli claiming a record 7th Charles Sutton medal. Harry Sheasel won his 3rd for North Melbourne. And the Aussie cricketers have wrapped up the one-day series against South Africa with a win, eventually winning by 45 runs through the DLS method. That's the latest news and sport.
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17: 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Accident and breakdown free. Roadworks continuing today on the Stuart Highway to Lagoon Road, Berrima Road between the Wade Bridge and Northern Cement, Wishart Road between Kirkland Road and Hastings Deering as well. 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That's the latest traffic on Mix 104.9.
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0: Your high tide of just under 7 metres will be here at 8 this morning, a low tide of 0.8 metres at 3 this afternoon. A partly cloudy day with light winds, a little bit of rain this morning and a small chance of a small shower early this afternoon over the city. Not so much in Katherine or rural areas. Tops of 34 degrees in the city today. 36 for Berry Springs, 37 for Katherine. At the moment in the city, 24 degrees, same for Berry Springs. Katherine also on 24.
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0: Well, October is fast becoming one of the biggest months of the year for the top end, not less because of the million dollar fish. And a new major prize has been added, actually. Plus, I've gone through some terms and conditions as well, just a bit of a heads up on what you should not do, lest thee possibly lose your prize. So let's go over some of those details after Brian Adams and Mel C team up. When you're gone, it's 6 past 6 on the Early Birds. Good morning.

As it ticks over to 10 past 6 on your Thursday morning, we're going to talk Million Dollar Fish, being the 1st of October. Season 12 officially kicking off. The red tags are released. One of them's worth $1 million. 100 of them are worth $10,000. And it can bring up to $84 million worth of money into the economy. It is a huge competition that brings fishers from all over the country. Last year, around about 7,000 people. Fishers apparently made the trip from interstate, but I'll tell you what, the bulk are Territorians fishing in our own backyard. But simply being registered can get you a bunch of prizes as well. But here's the thing, what happens if you actually catch a red tag? Have you actually looked into it, what the process is? Oh, I can tell you what it is. You need to take a good photo. Probably holding it is fine, something to say, you know, that it was you that got it. But you also need a photo on a fish mat for sizing. So if you are going out fishing between now and the end of March, take a fish mat with a ruler on it for you to get that sorted out. And you need another photo showing the number or code on the red tag as well. You then submit this in, go check out the place you need to submit it in, milliondollarfish.com.au. But do not, I repeat, do not post it on social media or remove the tag, because you could actually lose your prize. This is in the terms and conditions. Now, you can post it on socials once it's officially been done. That's fine. Make sure you don't post it until it has been verified by Sportsbet and the guys running it, Million Dollar Fish. And then you'll get permission to actually post it. Don't worry, you'll be able to share. They want you to share it, but just eventually. I also noticed on the conditions that you need to be over 18, so keep that in mind. But still, register your details. It's super easy. It literally took Duffy and I 30 seconds, probably collectively, to be honest. It is that fast. But up next, some prizes have been added to the monthly draws, including a new major prize. So stay right here. And after Marshmallow and Kane Brown, I've got the latest list of things you can win each and every month here on the Early Birds. New truck, big

0: Mix 104.9's Early Birds, your friendly neighbourhood radio Dan here, who is a terrible fisho. Haven't even caught a barra myself. How can I call myself a Territorian fisherman? I can't. I think I need to get some better equipment. I'm not blaming my stuff, but like if I catch a decent barra, I have a funny feeling that I am going to snap a line. And if it's a red tag, I'm going to be spewing. But in the meantime, you can still win prizes just by registering on milliondollarfish.com.au. They've just announced, being the 1st of October, a few extra prizes. We did already talk about there were two return airfares to Darwin from the Air North Network. So anywhere that Air North flies to, there's two of those to give away. A few Shimano fishing packs, a catch, cook and cruise package. Two of these guys worth $750 each. That'd be cool if I win one of those. It'd be love to take the missus. I definitely want to do one of these top-end jet ski adventures. There's six of those up for grabs. Whole bunch of merchandise packs as well in there. But the major prize has just been announced, the new major prize, the Dream Fishing Adventure in Arnhem Land. One lucky person will win a fishing getaway. The prize includes return flights from any major city, but that's fine because we're already in Darwin. A four-day, three-night stay at Dapiri Barra and Sport Fishing Lodge in Arnhem Land, and two nights here in Darwin as well, a bit of a staycation. So that's a six-day holiday, plus like four of those days you're going to be fishing for Barra at various different places as well. So it's the ultimate fishing package. And you don't even have to catch a fish to get it. You just need to be registered. And it's free. And it's fast. MillionDollarFish.com.au. Go and do it. Unfortunately, we both can't win it. So you're up against me and a bunch of others. But, you know, you got to be in it to win it. Only way, you always miss 100% of the shots that you don't take. Yeah? So go do that while we get to some John Parr. It's St. Elmo's Fireman in Motion up next.
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Mix 104.9's Early Birds. Two songs going head-to-head. We were just talking about the Million Dollar Fish. So for Jukebox Hero, we have picked two songs about water. And one of the first riffs that a lot of people learn on the guitar is from Deep Purple. Plus, it's a classic that you don't really hear that much anymore. So, you know, if you want to hear that one again, you need to vote for Deep Purple. That's my choice, but Duffy brought the vibes with TLC, one of their latest last big hits before we unfortunately lost Left Eye Lopez, Waterfalls. We bring the contestants, but you choose the winner. Just after 7:30, Jukebox Hero will be voted for and announced. So make sure you jump onto Facebook and Instagram and cast your all votes, lest they don't be counted. Right now, though, we got some Jonas Brothers getting us to 6:30 here on the Early Birds.

0: 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They've been stopped by the ACCC, but some are saying that it could actually backfire on us because new prices could be coming out today. I'm just wondering how concerned you are about them. So keep that phone handy, your chance to weigh in and be part of the show up next after your news and weather.
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4: Good morning, Tani Maxwell with your local news update. A man has been arrested and another is on the run after allegedly breaking into a Karama home. The pair are accused of breaking into the home on Mahogany Crescent at Tuesday night, where two adults and four young children were inside. They're further accused of stealing money from the children's money boxes before being confronted by the father, who apprehended one of the men. During this, the father received minor injuries and was allegedly spat on. The 25-year-old man was arrested and police are continuing to search for the second alleged offender. In other news, Territory Labor is defending its support for fracking despite reports of growing opposition to the industry among its own MLAs. Opposition leader Selena Yubo says the party continues to support the gas industry, while four Labor MLAs have reportedly voiced their opposition to fracking, including Chancey Paik. But he says they remain committed to Labor's position for fracking if it operates as a tightly regulated industry.
5: The party's position, yes, is that we support, as the Labor Party, defined by our members, is that it has to be a highly regulated industry moving forward.
4: And a Blackmore family is facing a massive cleanup 2 weeks after a bushfire destroyed their home, forcing three generations to flee with only the clothes on their back. Donna Gardiner says the family was warned of the fire just moments before the blaze reached their property and knew there was no chance of saving the house. Miss Gardiner says the experience was one of the most terrifying of her life, and it began with a single spark.
6: There was people working on the fence line next door. A spark of ignited ground, probably 50 metres from the first building. The winds were about 30 knots. Even through the short grass, it's blowing embers into the building. Boy from next door was the one who alerted us.
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9: Hi, I'm Phoebe Humphrey. A commercial plane has been forced to make an emergency landing in Saudi Arabia after one pilot allegedly stabbed the other. More than 170 passengers were on board the flight from Dubai to Tel Aviv when it issued a distress signal 2 hours into its journey. Passengers stepped in to help while a pilot has been taken into custody. Card surcharges are today a thing of the past. Aussie shoppers will no longer have to pay extra fees when they use their credit, debit or FPOS cards, but Canstar's Sally Tindall says it will be a harder hit for businesses.
10: It's going to put businesses, particularly small businesses, in a rock and a hard place because they can't be expected to absorb yet another cost. So it could well mean that some prices, the shelf prices, will actually rise.
9: The Reserve Bank has lowered the fees that businesses pay for card payments. And the tax office says almost 30% of large companies paid no tax in the 2024-25 financial year, the ATO revealing more than 1,000 large companies did not pay tax. In sport, Panthers star Nathan Cleary has taken out his first Dally M medal. He finished 14 points on top of the leaderboard, sending a message from home as he recovers from surgery.
11: I want to start off by saying how grateful I am for everyone's support over the last few days, given the injury that happened, and just the support from the rugby league community has been absolutely amazing.
9: There on Fox, Tamika Upton won in the NRLW. And in AFL, Marcus Bontempelli has proven he's still the top dog after taking home the club's best and fairest for a record 7th time. That's the latest news and sport.
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0: 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Accident and breakdown. Free roadworks continuing today on the Stuart Highway Lagoon Road, Berriba Road between the Wade Bridge and Northern Cement, and Bishart Road between Kirkland Road and Hastings Deering as well. 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That's the latest traffic on Mix 104.9.
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2: Your high tide of just under 7 metres will be here at 8 this morning, and then a low tide of 0.8 metres at 3 this afternoon. A partly cloudy day, had a bit of rain earlier this morning. It may come back for a small shower early this afternoon. We'll have to wait and see about that one. Tops 34 degrees in the city, 36 for Acacia Hills, 37 for Catherine. At the moment it's 23 in the city and 23 in Acacia Hills as well. Catherine on 24 degrees.
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2: Well, just another change on the 1st of October. Surcharges at the register at the FPOS machine being scrapped today. Is it fair? Is it not? Who's copping the cost? And do you think that prices are going to go up for both cash and card, i.e. the price tag on the shelf or in the menu? Well, experts are saying that yes, it could backfire. We've got a bit of a rundown on what they think is going to happen. But I'm curious to what you think, Early Birds. I'm going to put up a VIP ticket to our Grady's party for weighing in on the show this morning. We'll do that up next after the Foo Fighters. It's Learn to Fly at 34 to 7. You're in the Early Birds.

Mix 104.9's Early Birds. We know it's been coming for a little while, but experts are saying that it could backfire. It is the removal of surcharges on the FPOS machine when you go to pay by a card. Now, I'm curious about what you think. Are you expecting prices to increase to cover the charges that we won't be charged at the register? See, it's the Australian way. We've always wanted to be like, what we see on the shelf or what we see in the menu is what we pay at the register. We don't particularly want to go up there and have like a sales tax and a surcharge and a tax for using cards like they do in America. So the ACCC putting this into effect, what is it, Department of Fair? Either way, the government are putting this into effect to mean that you, for a bit of transparency, that's what they're saying. The fees aren't going away. Speaking of transparency, they're not going away. It's just that it's the price is being worn by the businesses themselves, as they always have. But before, it was passed on to us as we paid for the actual transaction. The thing is cash transactions have sharply declined. Only about 13% of transactions in Australia now are cash, which means that there was about $1.6 billion of surcharges a year being funneled through these systems, which means that, you know, if we don't have the surcharges, then the business has to pay for it. But let's face it, that's not how business works. Those fees and charges and overheads all get passed on to the customer one way or another. The hospitality industry says that merchants' costs are usually around 0.8 to 1% of all transactions, meaning that if a business turns over $1 million, they're paying anywhere between $8,000 to $10,000 just in the fees to be able to take those transactions. That being said, remember when debit cards, they were quite, like you used to be able to use savings or check and you wouldn't be hit a surcharge? That's because if you use a debit or just straight up FPOS, those transaction fees are only about 0.4%, right? So like 0.5% of that transaction. But that did mean that was kind of a bit unfair. Like, I know my partner was really quite spewing about the fact that she would just use her check or savings account and still be hit with these fees. And I agree. That sucks. So, yeah. How do you think this is all being handled? I want to know what you think on 8941 1049. Are you expecting prices to increase from today at your local? Give me a call, 8941 1049. I'll tell you what I'll do. I'll throw in a couple of VIP tickets to our Grady's party that's turning up, a few drinks on us as well on the 23rd of October. So weigh in, be a part of the show, and they're all yours. 8941 1049. Are you expecting prices to increase?

0: Mix 104.9 on your early birds. It is a friendly neighbourhood radio, Dan, and we are talking surcharges at the register, at the FBOS machine, I should say, because they are no more from October 1st. You cannot be charged surcharges. Now, I must point out, you can still be charged holiday rates and Sunday rates. That is still legal. It is more about if you pay with card, they can't put those extra fees on there. And experts are saying that it could backfire because, well, the price will be added to the prices before you even get to the register. So on 8941 1049, Fiona, what do you think? Do you think that prices are going to change?
1: Look, more than likely, but I think these little things always get absorbed into prices anyway. Every now and then we talk about it.
0: Yeah.
1: But I've always thought that those little surcharges were a rip-off and it was double-dipping by the bank because they're getting interest on our payments anyway on credit card.
0: Well, this is a big misconception. It's actually the merchant services. So you know how tradies would use things like Square, for example? That's a merchant service. So it's sort of separate to the bank. So the banks, look, let's face it, the banks are already making too much bloody money. But $1.6 million being taken out of our pockets and the business's pockets to have this ability is pretty big.
1: Yeah,
0: exactly.
1: Yeah. No, I mean, look, we get... I can't say the way I want to say it, but, you know, screwed all the time for these things. But, I mean, if they just absorbed it into the price, we wouldn't even know about it. So, I don't know. These conversations are a bit of a moot point as far as I'm concerned.
0: Well, how about this? Is it good to know that what you see on the menu or on the shelf, that price is what you'll be paying? There won't be any of those extra fees anymore. Does that feel better?
1: Yeah, in a superficial kind of way.
0: Yeah. I mean, if we don't look too deep into it, ignorance is bliss, right?
1: Correct. It's just more money coming out the pocket.
0: Tell you what, Fiona.
1: Tap off your walk.
0: Yeah, exactly. Tell you what, Fiona, let's get you along with some VIP tickets to the Grady's party. What do you reckon?
1: It was always going to happen, Dan. Thank you.
0: I'll get some details from you. You stay right there. But coming up for you next, guess which little black duck was helping give out $5,000 worth of prizes last night? That's right, it was me. I'll tell you why and where up next.
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0: It's almost 7 o'clock here on your Thursday. Don't forget to cast your votes in Jukebox Hero. We've got Deep Purple versus TLC. It's water-based songs. And last night I was, well, yesterday, got a phone call for a last-minute gig helping give away $5,000 worth of prizes at Silks Darwin. How good is that? Out there by the racetrack. And they're doing this every quarter, a $5,000 massive mega draw. But in Christmas, it's doubling. They're going to have $10,000 worth of prizes around Christmas. So, yeah, Silks. It was a lot of fun last night. Got a little bit cheeky about it, but gave away a fridge, a TV, slushy maker, vacuum, swag, a dryer, a washer. They were pretty big. It was pretty much going off. So hopefully I get to see you there again. I don't know. It was a last-minute thing last night, helping out a mate, but had a lot of fun. So we'll see what happens. But, yeah, Silks Darwin, go and check it out, silksdarwin.com.au. I don't know, just appreciative of them and getting me involved. Hopefully we'll see you there next time. Saw a lot of you early birds, actually, funnily enough. A few people stopping me and hit me up about my time over in America and being back and how I'm heading off again next week. So calling me a bit of a slacker. But, yeah, a lot of fun. All right, let's get to your news and weather, and then we're talking Oktoberfest. I mean, can October get any more full? Probably not. We're going to chat about that up next here on the Early Birds.
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9: Good morning, Tani Maxwell with your local news update. The case against federal Labor MP Luke Gosling will return to court after his lawyers flagged plans to seek the withdrawal of two assault charges. Mr. Gosling faces two accounts of assaulting the King's representative in the territory during an incident at the NT Thailand Grand Festival in July, as well as an allegation he breached his bail. The case was mentioned in Darwin local court on Wednesday, where his barrister, Marty Ost SC, questioned the evidence against him. The defence says it's not yet received statements from five officials attached to the Thai embassy who it believes could clear Mr. Gosling. He'll return to court next month over the alleged bail breach and again in November for the assault charges. In other news, NT government members have attended a City of Darwin Council meeting this week to formally table a petition calling for the 2026 pre-cyclone clean-up to be reinstated. The petition, started by member for Fanny Bay, Laurie Zio, has attracted more than 1,200 signatures amid concerns about cyclone preparedness and protecting homes. But since the petition began, Ms Zio says members of council have accused her of providing misleading information. Ms Zio says when asked, councillors in the meeting couldn't explain how the information contained in the petition was misleading.
10: Two members of that council kind of threw out accusations that I had been misleading the public. The accusation kind of got thrown out that the petition that I wrote was misleading. Asked for that information, they said they couldn't give that to me. They weren't able to give it to me.
9: And a Blackmore family is urging Territorians to take fire conditions seriously after a bushfire wiped out their home and belongings. Donna Gardiner says her family had prepared for the possibility of a fire, but had only moments to escape when the blaze reached their property on September 16. The fire was allegedly sparked by welding work on a neighbouring fence line during a total fire ban, leaving three generations with nowhere to return to. Ms Gardiner says people need to be cautious at this time of year.
11: A horrible mistake. There's no malicious intent. It's this time of year and people don't understand the dangers. Some don't know about fire ban days. They don't take it seriously. It's just devastating because it started only probably 50 metres away with a strong wind. I knew immediately that there was no chance.
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12: Hi, I'm Phoebe Humphrey. 170 people on board a flight from Dubai to Tel Aviv have been praised for helping during a mid-air attack. The Fly Dubai aircraft issued an emergency alert after a pilot stabbed his co-pilot, reportedly in an attempt to hijack and crash the plane. According to the Israeli PM, early evidence suggests passengers stormed the cockpit to stop the attacker after the plane suddenly lost altitude 2 hours into the flight, which was forced to make an emergency landing in Saudi Arabia. Experts warn the Australian property market could see falls of up to 15% in the coming months. It follows the latest data from Cotality that reveals national house prices have dropped again.
13: National home prices fell for the sixth consecutive month as the housing downturn deepens.
12: Realestate.com senior economist Eleanor Cray there. Darwin and Hobart, the only capital cities to avoid a drop. And you won't be able to pay your tax bill with a credit card from November 30. The ATO has made the call that merchant fees attached to credit card payments are too high. In sport, a record-breaking night at the Western Bulldogs' best and fairest, Marcus Bontempelli winning his seventh Charles Sutton medal, equaling the feat of club great Scott West. The doggy skipper says he's happy with where the club is right now.
14: We need, you know, a whole team of contributors, and I feel like we're well and truly on that journey. So for me, that's the exciting thing.
12: And Panthers star Nathan Cleary has won his first Dally M medal, sending a video message in as he recovers from surgery. The Broncos' Tamika Upton took home the best and fairest in the NRLW. That's the latest news and sport.
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16: Checking those tides first. Our high tide is 6.96 metres at 8 a.m. and then we're looking at a low tide at 3 p.m. of 0.78 metres. The weather forecast for your day today is partly cloudy with light winds. There is a small chance of a shower early this afternoon over the city. Tops of 34 in the city, tops of 36 in the rural area, tops of 37 in Katherine. And the temps across the top end right now. In the city here in Darwin, it is 24. Out in Humpty Doo, it is 23. And in Katherine, we're looking at a balmy 24.
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0: It is Thursday morning. Make sure you cast your votes for Jukebox Hero. It is water-based because Million Dollar Fish kicks off.
16: That is right. It kicks off right now. Today.
0: I know, it's done.
16: It's October. It's October!
0: There's a new major prize up as well.
16: What is that?
0: Just been announced. It's like a six-day fishing trip in Arnhem Land, including accommodation.
16: It.
0: And
16: stop it.
0: Yeah,
16: stop it.
0: Four
16: stop
0: days,
16: it.
0: Three nights.
16: Just incredible. If you haven't registered, make sure you get onto milliondollarfish.com.au and do so.
0: But we are talking another thing October-based.
16: Oh, and this one's exciting.
0: Beers,
16: this is all you think about. Beers. Big beers, old beers. Oktoberfest. That is right. It is on Friday and Saturday at the Mindle Beach Casino. And we've got some lovely people to tell us all about it.
0: For that, we've got a quick little cost-saving newsflash for you.
16: No, I think it's big. It's massive. Heaps of money you'll be able to save. Right, newsflash.
0: We'll do that up next. Here on Mix after Alanis Morissette.
18: No choice but to hear you. You stated your case. Diamond

0: It's your early birds, Dan and Duffy. About 11 minutes past 7 a.m. and it's time for a news flash.
1: Lost my mouse.
0: News
1: flash.
0: Flash.
1: Absolutely our worst intro in our show.
0: Well, it's a good one today.
1: The loosest.
0: Do you know why I wasn't on cue? Because I haven't had a coffee.
1: Well, you can fix that because it's International Coffee Day. And if you swing by a Shell service station, they are doing $2 across the entire sizes.
0: $2 coffees.
1: And this actually came, today's news flash actually came from Oki, an early bird.
0: Oh, thanks, Oki, for letting us know that one. So he's obviously gone and gotten one.
1: He is. He said, yep, I could tell it's true because I just got one.
0: Ah, that is right. It is International Coffee Day and it is a global celebration of coffee. Now, Dan, you were over in America, had the coffee there. We had the NFL come to Melbourne as well. And one of their favourite things about visiting Australia and Melbourne was the coffee.
1: Oh, yeah, absolutely. Because I'm pretty sure Americans percolate their coffees through an old sock.
0: Ew.
1: It's disgusting.
0: Why is it so gross?
1: I don't know. I think it's just sort of all watery and sort of stale.
0: It doesn't have much taste.
1: Or they burn it and it gets real bitter.
0: Okay, so they're just crap.
1: Yeah, it's just garbage. But you made a good point, though. You were saying that here in Australia, we take so much care.
0: There's
1: do. We put extra steps in.
0: Oh, no. There is, without a doubt, there is the specialty coffee. You want a cold drip? It's still dripping. Don't you worry about that. You want a beautiful dragon horse on top of your coffee? It'll be 10 minutes. Let me sort that out for you.
1: But not at Coles Ready. Shell Ready.
0: Yes.
1: They're doing $2 coffee right across the board. If there's other things that you think we should know about for a news flash,
0: just let us know. And make sure you say thank you to your baristas for International Coffee Day today when you go out and get your coffee.
1: Your little unicorn on your cafe art.
0: Yeah, you'd be no good at it.
1: I'd be terrible. Great at drinking it. Hey, coming up next, though, something else I'm good at drinking it.
0: Oh.
1: The Amber Ale.
0: That is right. German week, everyone. Let's go.
1: Up next, we hear from Tracy Village for Oktoberfest on Mix 104.9.

0: Mix 104.9, Bruno Mars at 16 past 7. It's his new one. Hopefully you love it. It's very Bruno Mars-y.
1: I want to talk about Germans because I'm thinking about pretzels and I'm thinking about beer.
0: That's the absolute bratwurst. I know. You knew I was going to work it in somewhere.
1: I know, but just like I literally put my fingers in fists just then because it annoyed me so much.
0: Well, maybe Jack and June from Chasey Village can calm your farm with Oktoberfest around the corner. German Week. Hey, guys, welcome to the show.
2: Thank you.
0: When does it all kick off, June?
3: Today. So today we are celebrating our opening night at Dexter Cinema, 5:30. We've got pretzels and cake and even Neuschwanstein Castle if you want to take a picture in front of a Disney castle, and a live band, Tarnished Brass, Umpa, and lots to do at Dexter Cinema tonight.
1: Oh, amazing. So it's the opening night, the inaugural Darwin German Week, and you've got comedy there too? Is that what's on the screen? Is that
3: yes,
1: what we're watching?
3: It's a German comedy sponsored by the Goethe Institute, but it's with English subtitles, so everyone can join.
1: Don't worry about that. Well, I can understand you just fine, June.
0: Hang on, what was that castle again?
2: I know. Neuschwanstein Castle.
0: Neuschwanstein Castle.
2: Neuschwanstein.
0: Neuschwanstein.
1: Stop trying, Dan.
2: It is the inspiration for Disney.
0: The Magic Kingdom Castle?
2: Correct.
1: Oh, it's the inspo for it.
2: It is the inspo for it, yes.
1: Oh, my gosh, I love it. Jack, can you speak to these nice little neck pieces you've got going on here in the studio? So Describe it for me.
2: Well, you know what a Stein is?
1: Yes.
2: 1 litre.
0: Yes, I do.
2: These are
3: Schnapps.
2: Schnapps. Glasses,
1: about
2: 50 mils or so, and you just have them on your neck when someone, you know, you're having your stein, drinking your beer.
0: Is it a chaser?
2: It's a chaser.
0: It's a course.
2: Someone will walk around with a schnapps bottle, fill everyone, and then everyone will have a shot.
0: Because this time of the year, Germany is going into winter, right? So the schnapps will warm you up.
2: Correct.
0: Mm. Yeah, okay. Nice.
1: So I'm having a look on your website right now, darwingermanweek.com.au. That is the best place to go and get all of the information of what's happening throughout the week. But June, tell me about Oktoberfest.
3: Well, you don't want to miss that Oktoberfest because there's so many people involved to bring this Oktoberfest to you. We've got Tracy Village hosting us in their beautiful yard, and they will take care of lots of shade so you don't have to sit in the sun like last year. And they have a really yummy Oktoberfest menu. Mm-hmm. So you've got your pork knuckle, you've got your bratwurst, Jägerschnitzel, so a schnitzel with a mushroom gravy. We've got...
1: This is feeling really nice.
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1: Perfect.
3: Alana is coming from your team, DJing from 3 p.m. We've got Tarnished Brass Umpa from 5 p.m. And then I think another live band, Papa and the Bears, from 7 p.m.
0: Yeah.
1: That is perfect. So that one's on the 10th of October.
3: Next week, Saturday.
1: The 10th of October. It is the original Oktoberfest again at Tracy Village Sports Club.
0: Do you just come along or is it ticketed?
2: It's ticketed.
0: Where do we go for tickets?
2: So find it on the website.
0: Yep.
2: There'll be the link there.
1: Yes.
2: And you'll find it all there.
1: DarwinGermanWeek.com.au. That is just to get to the Oktoberfest and buy tickets to that one. You can learn more and purchase other tickets to some fun events they are doing. A trivia night, Jack.
2: Yes. So that's next week Wednesday at The Last Supper.
1: Perfect.
2: So, yeah, we're hosting that with The Last Supper.
0: You're not going to ask me to spell Neuschwanstein Castle thing, are
2: you? I don't know. I don't know who... one of our team has put together the trivia questions, so I don't know what they are. So
1: I know how to spell it, so I'll be
0: going. Oh, dear. Okay. Yeah, all right.
2: So there are still tickets available for that. So, yeah, jump on quick.
0: And it's all on the website in case you need to... In case you didn't write all this down.
2: That's it.
1: Sorry, there's a day of rest.
2: Yeah, so that's...
1: That's amazing.
2: Yeah.
1: That's amazing. It's on Monday the 5th. And how do I say the day of rest, June?
3: Ruhetag. That's every Sunday in Germany. You can't like go to the shops or anything. It's all closed.
0: Ruhetag.
3: And everyone just chills at home.
1: I think we do that here in the top end. Nothing's open on a Sunday here in the city.
0: You just wake up in the morning and go,
1: no one is allowed to do anything. You just have to rest.
3: Yeah, that's right.
0: German week. Get amongst it. It's becoming a very favourite one.
1: I'm into it. Between the food, the mushroom sauce on that schnitty, I think I'm set.
0: Just search Darwin German week. Thank you very much, Jack and June, for coming in. And have a fantastic week.
3: Thank you.
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0: It's Tina Turner at 26 past 7 on the early birds. And look, we were going to let Jack and June leave from the German week. They're putting together that German week. But you found out a massive thing that's going on.
1: We couldn't stop talking to them because, one, there is so much going on. But, two, this one sparked both of our interests, Dan. Schützenfest.
0: Schützenfest.
1: Jack, what is Schützenfest?
2: Well, first you said it very well.
1: Thank you. Yes.
2: So Schützenfest. Schützenfest is a traditional German folk festival. So almost every town does it, where they get together and the Schützen, which are the shooters, shoot at a wooden bird or whatever they have. So we've made a wooden bird, which is the target.
1: Yeah.
2: And the whole aim of the game is competitors or whoever's shooting will shoot parts off the target off, and whoever takes the body of it at the very end becomes the king or the queen.
0: This is a crazy tradition. I think the only place in Australia you could probably get away with it is here at the Top End. Now, can people be a part of this? And
2: yes,
0: where is it going to be?
2: So everyone can take a part of it, as it's 22 rifle, stationary. As we are fully licensed, we can have non-shooters shooting right next to us.
0: Oh.
2: It's taking part this...
1: Not at you.
2: No, of course not. So there's all, of course, safety and all everything's involved. It is this Sunday.
1: Yes.
2: So... it'll be at one of the ranges. So if you register, you'll see all the information about it and you can come along.
1: That is right. So you can register online, darwingermanweek.com.au. You need to get involved in that one because June just showed me a video of what it's actually like when they do it in Germany. And what are they doing while shooting, June?
3: They drink.
0: We're not doing that here. It's going to be safe, but it's going to be an experience nonetheless.
2: We can do drinks afterwards.
1: Okay, that's a good idea. There you go. Drinks afterwards and shooting with your pals beforehand. Yep. It is on Sunday, this Sunday, the 4th of October.
0: What's that website again?
1: It is darwingermanweek.com.au.
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7: Darlings, cancel your Wednesday night plans because Auntie Sherry's calling the balls. 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Darwin's favourite drag queen bingo's on every Wednesday at Flynn's Palmerston. 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
5: Hey there, Tani Maxwell with your local news update. A baby has been taken to hospital after an alleged domestic violence incident in Tennant Creek. Police say a 22-year-old woman punched and kicked a 16-year-old female family member at a home in Whopper Camp on Tuesday night. The teenager was holding a four-month-old baby at the time and sustained injuries from the incident, with the baby taken to hospital by ambulance to be treated for non-life-threatening injuries. The alleged offender has been charged with two counts of aggravated assault. If you or someone you know is experiencing difficulties due to family or domestic violence, call Lifeline on 131 114. In other news, Territory Labor MLA Chancey Paik is setting the record straight on the party's stance on fracking. It follows reports of several Labor MLAs publicly opposing it, including himself. However, Mr. Paik denies these reports and says they're bound by the party's position. Mr. Paik says the Pepper Inquiry report settled Territory Labor's position on fracking 8 years ago.
6: We're by the Pepper Inquiry. We had that moratorium. We did that independent inquiry. There are a number of recommendations that were delivered. There were a few that hadn't been done. I support all of them being done, and I do have concerns that the CLP government are watering down a number of those recommendations on regulation.
5: The Northern Territory has recorded the strongest interstate visitor growth in the country, with numbers rising more than 7% in the past year. Tourism Research Australia data shows 639,000 interstate visitors came to the Territory in the year to June, alongside 248,000 international visitors. Overall, visitor spending surged 24% to a record $2.36 billion. The Territory Government says the growth comes despite cyclones, rising fuel and travel costs, and global uncertainty. And the fight over Darwin's cancelled pre-cyclone cleanup has continued, with NT government members attending a council meeting this week to formally table a petition. The petition has more than 1,200 signatures and calls for the City of Darwin to reinstate the service ahead of the upcoming cyclone season. Member for Fanny Bay, Laurie Zio, says funding the pre-cyclone cleanup should not fall on the NT government.
7: 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Government can't take up everything that gets dropped. We can't continually pick up the slack when a service provider drops that.
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8: Hi, I'm Phoebe Humphrey. A pilot has been arrested after a mid-air stabbing and crash attempt during a flight from Dubai to Tel Aviv. The commercial plane issued an emergency alert 2 hours into its journey after one of the pilots allegedly stabbed the other. The flight was forced to make an emergency landing in Saudi Arabia with more than 170 passengers on board. The federal government continues to be on defence this morning over calls to pull back spending. It follows the Reserve Bank lifting interest rates to a 15-year high in a bid to cool inflation. Environment Minister Murray Watt telling Seven, Labor has made significant savings.
9: We've now saved nearly $180 billion in government spending since we came to office 4 years ago. We've cut about $4 billion from consultants and contractors.
8: say goodbye to card surcharges. From today, Aussie businesses will no longer be able to charge an extra fee for customers using credit or

0: debit cards. A new research from Compare the Market has found the average Aussie spends close to $2,000 a year on their daily coffee fix. In sport, Nathan Cleary has won his first Dally M medal, sending a video message from a wheelchair following his surgery. The Panther crowned the NRL's best player, sitting 14 points ahead on the leaderboard.
1: No individual award is ever achievable without the help of teammates. Made it such an enjoyable place to work each and every day this year.
0: They're on Fox. Tamika Upton won for the NRLW. And Marcus Bontempelli has taken out a record equals seventh best and fairest at the Western Bulldogs after taking home the Charles Sutton medal. That's the latest news and sport.
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3: 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McMinn Street to the city, Wilder Road at Bayview, the Stuart Highway, Berrima. Roadworks continuing today as well on the Stuart Highway, Lagoon Road at Buskell Avenue between Rustonia Avenue and Lakeview Boulevard. 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
4: Having a look at those tides first, our high tide of 6.96 metres is at 8 a.m. Then we're looking at a low tide of 0.78 metres. That'll be its lowest at 3 p.m. this afternoon. Your weather forecast for today is partly cloudy with light winds. Small chance of rain this afternoon as well over the city. Tops of 34 here in the city, tops of 36 in the rural area, tops 37 in Katherine, and the temps across the top end right now. In Darwin, it is 24. It's also 24 in Acacia Hills, and it is 26 in Katherine.
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5: He's out and about on this 1st of October. So much stuff going on. He could be anywhere. So let's find out where that is. Luke, over to you, mate.
6: Yep, October is a busy month, and I'm not just saying that because it's the birth month of the best announcer on Mix 104.9. It is also the start of the Luxor Festival and the grand finale. It's going to be happening down here at the waterfront. 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We've also got the best bottled water in the Territory, Territory Spring Water. 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
5: Well, look, Duffy, I've got to say, is your birthday in October? Your birthday's not in October,
4: don't
5: is it?
4: Don't do this.
5: My birthday's not in October.
4: Whose birthday's in
6: October?
4: Well,
6: I heard someone's got a birthday coming up in, I think, about.
4: Couldn't
6: a week
4: be anyone
6: now,
4: important.
6: I'm not sure.
4: Couldn't be anyone important that's at the waterfront right now. Well, Lukey, you know I love Luxor. You probably saw that video of Sarah feeding it to me blindfolded. Did not go down well. But early birds, make sure you go and see him. He's at the waterfront right now and he's got all the goodies. Thanks, Lukey.
6: I think you shouldn't have wore a white shirt for that, Duffy.
4: Yeah, I know. It was dumb. I've actually thrown the shirt out. It was no good.
5: Hey, we want to shrink those bills. We'll do that up next here on the Early Birds.

0: It is close to closing the votes on Jukebox Hero 2, songs based on water, because the Million Dollar Fish is kicked off because of the 1st of October.
1: That is right. Vote for me. Okay? Okay. Well, if you vote for me, I will help you shrink the bills.
0: Oh, yeah.
1: All right? That's what I'm going to do right
0: now.
1: Let's
0: both do that.
1: No, we're not doing it for you. Well, team, Mix 104.9 are working very hard to help as many Territorians as we can. And we've got a $100 Bills Bar and Grill voucher that we're giving you the opportunity to win. So you need to call us on 8941 1049 and we're going to put you all head to head. We want the best answer for this $100 voucher. Ted?
0: I'm curious to how you have your steak.
1: I mean, it seems simple, but it really it's really showing and telling of a person how you have your steak.
0: I mean, if we're going to pick one, it's got to be the best steak that we can both agree on, and I don't particularly like medium rare.
1: Why?
0: It's too bloody. Too juicy.
1: I don't know why. I thought you'd have a blue steak. I thought you'd be that kind of guy.
0: No, I'm not.
1: Still mooing. No, not for you.
0: Slap it on the on the windowsill and give it a sunburn. Well,
1: that's
0: is that
1: what I thought.
0: We go over to David on 8941 1049, mates. $100 at Bill's Bar and Grill. How do you have your steak, my friend?
2: It's got to be medium rare. Yeah, it's got to have a little bit of claret coming out of it.
1: Perfect. That is exactly the way I like mine as well.
0: Do you have any? How do you season it? Do you have a special sort of rub or anything? Or you just
2: no, I reckon just a bit of salt on top before you put it on the grill, and that's it. Yeah, simple.
1: I don't like cooking steak because I could never get it right for myself. So a $100 Bill's Bar and Grill would go very well for me so I don't have to cook it myself.
0: They did pretty well. Cass and I went out there a couple of weeks ago.
1: Oh, yummy!
0: And they got that wine sort of sellout room thing. So yeah. You can get your fancy wine. Yep, they'll even pair it to your cut of meat.
1: Oh, perfect.
0: Mel, how do you have your steak?
3: Medium to well done.
1: Oh, probably speaking more Dan's language
0: She's moving into my category here. Anything special you do to it?
3: No, just a bit of salt and pepper.
0: What about your preferred sauce? Because you always get those choices. There's gravy, there's white sauce.
3: Oh, mushroom.
0: Ooh, no, you've lost me now.
1: Okay.
0: I'm a fun guy, but I don't like fungi. David's. David, what's your preferred sauce with it?
2: I don't mind a bit of pepper sauce,
1: on it. Yes. You're the winner, David.
0: We haven't even discussed this yet.
1: You have won the $100 Bill's Bar and Grill voucher, and when you use it, let me know because I think you could just order two straight of the same meals and I'll have exactly what you're having, my friend.
0: David, I'm going to agree with this as long as you do a Google review because I'm a big fan of Google reviews. I want to see photos. And I want to know where that pepper sauce is.
1: I'm not surprised that you're a big fan of Google reviews. Check
0: David, stay right there. We're going to get some details from you. But, we are helping as many Territorians as we can shrink the bills. So stay right here on Mix 104.9. But up next, the two songs going head-to-head that you need to vote for Jukebox Hero. You're on the Early Birds.

0: You're on the early birds. Dan and Duffy. I'll take this one, mate. It's fine.
1: Okay.
0: It's Jukebox Hero, all right? And I am not losing.
1: Again. We are picking songs about water because Million Dollar Fish kicks off. I'll tell you what, you've come in pretty strong with some TLC. Oh.
2: Chasing waterfalls.
1: But I got to admit, I had to go, I had to dig into the vaults and go a little bit classic with some Deep Purple.
3: The fire in the sky.
0: Look, both great songs, but we know I need TLC in Jukebox Hero. So please vote for me. This is your last chance to vote before we find out who won and then play that entire song for you early birds.
1: You have 90 seconds. The winner announced up next.
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1: Doing that because she's screaming out of frustration and pain.
0: That is right. I chose TLC, and guess what? So did you, early birds. How exciting! I've finally gotten a win. It feels really, really good. I only won when I versed Luke, so that's just a given while you were away.
1: I saw his choice. It was so out there.
0: Yeah, no, it was way too much. We didn't need that at all.
1: Now, good news for you, early birds. You voted for it. We're going to play it in its full, not the edited, without the
0: okay,
1: rap.
0: Stop talking. Turn it up.
1: All right, fine. You're on the early birds. This is your Jukebox Hero for the week.

0: Duffy has taken out the jukebox hero, thanks to you this week. But if you do have a suggestion on a theme or, like, you know, something that's current.
1: Yes, of course. Let us know. Yeah. You can slide into the DMs or give us a buzz anytime, 8941 1049.
0: Now, coming up after 8 o'clock, I'm going to catch up at the Territory Wildlife Park. They're doing an experience that they have never done before.
1: I love that place.
0: They're just coming out with bangers.
1: I know. They've got such creative minds behind the scenes. Not only their Keep a Kid school holiday program, that will be wrapping up shortly, while the school holidays does too. Rip.
0: First thing to do, though, is catch up with Tani in the newsroom for the latest across the territory here on Mix.
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12: Hey there, Tani Maxwell with your local news update. Lawyers for Federal Labor MP Luke Gosling will ask prosecutors to withdraw two assault charges over an alleged incident involving NT Administrator David Connolly. The Solomon MP's case was mentioned in Darwin local court on Wednesday, where the ABC reports his defence barrister, Marty Ost SC, argued there was insufficient evidence to support the charges. Mr. Gosling faces two counts of assaulting the King's representative in the territory during the incident at the NT Thailand Grand Festival in July, as well as an allegation he breached his bail. The court heard Mr. Gosling's lawyers are yet to receive statements from five Thai embassy officials they believe could clear him. His defence team will write to newly appointed prosecutor Sophie Callan SC seeking to have the assault case dropped. In other news, Territory Labor MLA Chancey Paik says the party remains committed to supporting fracking, despite reports of several Labor MLAs publicly opposing it. According to media reports within the last week, Mr. Paik is one of four members who've expressed personal opposition to fracking. However, he says they're bound by the party's established position, which supports fracking in the territory.
13: My personal view
8: has had some concerns over the years, but this is an industry that's here. It's contractually locked in, and we need to make sure that moving forward, it's highly regulated and there is independent oversight to make sure that it is run to the strictest guidelines that it can be.
12: And a Blackmore family is relying on community support after a bushfire destroyed their home, leaving three generations facing an enormous cleanup. Donna Gardiner says her family escaped with their lives but lost almost everything when the fire swept through their property on September 16. The children have been left traumatised and the family says they desperately want to return home, but there's currently nothing left. Ms Gardiner says a GoFundMe has been set up to help the family rebuild their lives.
13: We need to clear out around the shed and the buildings that have collapsed, which was going to be a danger for the wet season. We need our power reconnected. It has to be run underground because the house is destroyed now. We need something to live in the shed. We've been trying to source demandables to push into the shed.
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14: Hi, I'm Phoebe Humphrey. A commercial plane travelling from Dubai to Israel has been forced to make an emergency landing after a stabbing in the cockpit. One pilot has been arrested after allegedly stabbing the other and trying to crash the Fly Dubai plane. More than 170 passengers were on board when it was forced to land in Saudi Arabia, including this woman's daughter.
15: He's screaming, help, help, help. The plane starts to lose control.
14: The parents of Aussie brothers Jake and Callum Robinson are now waiting on a verdict over their son's murders. The pair were killed along with their American friend while on a surfing trip in Mexico back in 2024. Three men are facing charges with the trial nearing its end. Australia's new disaster warning system, AusAlert, becomes fully operational today following its July test, and Victorian doctors will walk off the job today. The four-hour statewide stop work will take place across the public hospital system over unsustainable working hours and fatigue being a threat to patient safety. In sport, Nathan Cleary and Tamika Upton have been crowned the best players in the NRL and NRLW. The Panthers star collecting his first Dally M medal from home as he recovers from surgery. A couple of AFL club best and fairest last night, with Bulldogs skipper Marcus Bontempelli claiming a record 7th Charles Sutton medal, while Harry Sheasel won his 3rd for North Melbourne. And the Aussie cricketers have wrapped up the one-day series against South Africa with a win, the tourists winning by 45 runs via the DLS method. That's the latest news and sport.
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16: Looking good at the moment, accident and breakdown free. It's building though, McMinn Street into the city, Wilder Road at Bayview, the Stewart Highway, Berrima. Roadworks continuing too on Berrima Road between the Weybridge and Northern Cement. 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That's the latest traffic on Mix 104.9.
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17: Checking the tides and weather right now. We've got a high tide of 6.9 at 8 a.m. this morning, and we have a low tide of 0.75 at 3 p.m. later on, so keep an eye on that one if you're going out there after the fish. We've got a high tide of 7.09 at 9.20 as well too, so partly cloudy with light winds and
3: small chance
17: of shower. I'm trying to read Duffy's writing, sorry. Early in the afternoon.
3: what? Over the city?
17: I cannot read your writing, man.
0: That's my writing, by the way.
17: Well, it's there,
0: just go to current temperatures.
17: Yeah, no worries. Tops of 39 in the city, tops of 36 in the rural area, tops of 37 in Catherine. Go for good for you, Catherine. Temps across the top end right now. It's currently 25 degrees in Darwin, 25 in the rural area, and 27 in Catherine.
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18: thanks to Harvey Norman Darwin.
1: Hey, early birds, that was your weather update. It was actually really good. The only reason there was a few stuff-ups in there was because of Dan's writing. Dan,
17: sorry, Dan.
1: Why do you not know how to write?
0: Well, it's worked every other time. Katie Wolf reads it all right. Maybe she's gotten used to me.
1: Oh, well, I've gotten used to your writing as well. It is difficult.
17: By the way,
0: by the way, that was Will from the Territory Wildlife Park. He's been joined by Jay in here. We're going to have a chat about a new experience that you can have out that way. And even the Territory Wildlife Park is bringing something to the Luxor Festival. So we got all that lined up for you next.
1: Oh, amazing. Let's get to it.
0: First, though, the offspring.

0: It's your early birds just after some Offspring, 11 past 8 on the 1st of October.
1: Ooh, 11. I like that from you, actually.
0: Yeah,
1: we've got a Territory Wildlife Park crew in with us right now, Jay and Will. How are you both?
2: Not bad, guys. Yourselves?
1: Yeah, good. Thanks for doing our weather. We really appreciated that.
2: I'm going to be hearing about that for a long time, I know it.
0: We're going to talk a new experience. Will here actually gave me a new experience. He taught me how to start a fire with a couple of sticks.
1: Did you?
2: That's right. And you're quite successful at it too, mate. Well done.
0: First time going. Nailed it.
2: I'll tell you, people rarely get that one on the first try. So it was very good to see. Yeah, you did very well.
1: But what is happening that we need to talk about, Jay?
3: So we have an event on the 17th of October, and it's called Wild Survival Night.
1: Oh,
3: yes, super exciting. So it's all about how to survive in the wild. It'll be from 6 till 9 p.m. So adults are $20, child's $15, that's from 5 to 16, unders are free.
1: Oh, amazing.
3: And yeah, it's going to be so much fun.
0: Now, Will, you get pumped up about this stuff, I know you do.
2: So what
0: activities are lined up for people on this?
2: We've got quite a few, actually, for a start, but you can lead the charge in the fire lighting one there, mate. So we're not going to be using any matches or cigarette lighters or anything like that. It's going to be done with, obviously, natural material or what you might have in your car. So it could be things like batteries or certain types of chemical, like other ways you can light a fire get yourself out of trouble if you need to. Also, things like water purification, how to make water drinkable, obviously. Shelter building will be another one, and we've got some... We've got some night navigation going on as well too. Find your way home in the dark.
1: This is sort of thing that we need to know, because I have thought about if I were to be stuck somewhere and just needed a night before I
3: absolutely.
1: I've thought if there was a zombie apocalypse or something along those lines, I would bow out. I'd say, take me. I'm done. I'm done.
2: Everyone always goes to the zombie apocalypse thing straight away, don't they?
1: I've got no skills for that. So it's perfect for someone like me. And, of course, fun for the kids as well to learn these things.
3: There'll be some bush tucker. So we can talk about which bush tuckers you can eat
0: Or
3: as
0: more
3: well.
0: Importantly... Don't eat.
2: Ones? We've got some fantastic bush tucker up here in the top end, but we've got some of the most toxic plants up here as well too. So pretty important that you know the difference between them. Absolutely.
0: See, you might not have to worry about zombies, Duffy. You'll probably just get hungry and you'll probably
1: eat the wrong thing. Hopefully.
0: So where can people go to get this? This is a ticketed event, probably limited spots, yeah?
3: Yes, limited spots, definitely. So we can make sure everyone has such a great experience.
1: Mm-hmm.
3: We have it on Eventbrite, which you can find the link if you either look for it on Eventbrite or go through our website or our socials. We've got the link on there as well. We've also got posters around at the park with the QR code.
1: Amazing.
3: Jump straight
1: through there. So jump onto territorywildlifepark.com.au and check out there what's on, and you will find this incredible experience.
0: Now, we work in it. You can go and talk to Will about what not to eat out in the bush.
1: Oh, yes.
2: Absolutely. Might be a good idea.
0: Well, let's have a talk about what you can eat for the Luxor Festival up next after some Elton John and Britney Spears team up. It's Hold Me Closer at 8:15 on The Early Birds. Oh.

0: Elton John and Britney Spears teaming up as we prepare for the Luxor Festival, which kicks off today. Make sure you update your Luxor League. Why are you guys all stretching?
1: We're literally warming up. Jay and Will have stuck around. We are warming up for the Luxor Festival because there's going to be some good eating happening.
2: Get it warming up because good... it's hot food and it's... Yeah.
0: Well, not this one. You've brought in... What have you brought in here, Jay?
2: We have brought in Luxor ice cream.
1: Oh, my lordy. Dan is stuffing his face as we speak. Tell me, so you've entered the Luxor competition. Who's made this Luxor ice cream and whose idea was it?
2: Oh, the lovely Joe from our cafe supervisor, or visitor services supervisor. She has created this absolutely magnificent ice cream. So when you first try it, you get the Luxor, then you get like the cold from the ice cream, and then you get like a little hint of lime at the end.
1: Whoa.
2: I know, it's delicious.
1: The way you described that is exactly what just happened in my mouth.
0: It messed 100%. With my brain. It messed with my brain just then.
2: Yeah, that's not but hard. A good mess with the brain.
0: It's I don't
2: intriguing.
0: Know. It's like my tongue is experiencing things and reporting to the brain. The brain is going back and saying, you can't possibly be having that.
3: What's Am going I, on?
0: Yeah, exactly.
1: I like it. I like it a lot.
2: Yeah, it's delicious. Mm. And it's got no preservatives in it, which means it's, as I was trying to say, a healthier version.
1: A healthier version of an ice cream.
2: Yeah, well, and a creamier.
1: And I've got to say, it's in this beautiful little, like, coffee cup type thing.
2: I know.
1: It's the perfect size.
2: Yep.
1: Perfect size for a little ice cream. So if you go into the Territory Wildlife Park, make sure you try out this Luxor-inspired ice cream.
0: At the very least, and this is why I love the Luxor-inspired dishes, because you got to see how it all comes together. So, yeah.
2: I don't think Duffy's going to let you have any more.
0: No, I don't
1: I'm pretty good now.
3: I think you've lost it, Dan.
1: You've lost this whole thing right now, but... Yeah. First thing in the morning, ice cream. Why not, I say?
0: Go and try it for yourself. Cast your vote. Let the guys know how it is. Is this available now, today?
2: It is, and we actually, surprise, surprise, have two dishes.
0: Oh!
1: What's the other one?
2: Yeah, I thought I'd drop that one in there. Mm-hmm. We've got a Luxor-inspired chicken, like, noodle salad. It's delicious as well.
1: Oh.
2: So, yeah, these are both available from today, so come out and try them. And we'll have the ice cream at our Wild Survival Night as well, obviously.
1: Will, have you tasted it?
3: Absolutely. Oh, it's pretty good, isn't it?
1: Yeah,
3: it is very unique.
0: How can Luxor be in an ice cream? Go to the Territory Wildlife Park to check it all out. Euromix 104.9. Let's talk Million Dollar Fish with our very own Jimmy up next.
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0: Morgan Evans getting a little day drunk at 25 past 8. It's too early, Morgan. It's
1: Morgan,
0: too early.
1: Relax, okay? Go and get some Luxor ice cream and you'll be right. But hey, we've got Jimmy in with us, our million-dollar fisho indeed. How are you, Jimmy?
2: Thanks for having me, Dan and Duffy. I'm good, yeah, really good.
1: Do you know why he's so excited? Because it's the 1st of October.
0: Yeah, it is.
2: One of the best days of the year, I can tell you.
0: Is it like Christmas Eve for you last night where you were just like, oh, get out? Have you been out already? Because you're nuts.
2: Yeah, I went and had a cast at Stokes Hill this morning, actually.
0: Because last year, 3 a.m. last year, Dovey, 3 a.m. last year at Stokes Hill Wharf is when the first 10K red tag was brought in.
1: Really?
0: Yep.
2: Oh, yeah.
1: It was unbelievable. And, Jimmy, you've just shot to stardom, and we absolutely love you. Last night was the official season launch for this year. How did it go?
2: Yeah, it went really well. I was super nervous, you know, my first time ever emceeing an event at all. And luckily it was in front of, you know, like-minded fishos. So, you know, when I messed up, they kind of had a giggle about it, which was really nice.
1: <That's good. laughs>
2: But all in all, it was honestly a phenomenal event. Yeah, it was really nice and a good way to sort of launch the season, I reckon.
1: Perfect. Well, you can launch the season as well, early birds. Jump onto milliondollarfish.com.au. You have to register to be in it. And, Jimmy, tell the early birds what it is like when you reel in one of those barras.
2: One of the most incredible feelings. So, you know, when you catch a barra, it's a great feeling in general, but when you get one with a red tag and a valid red tag, yeah, when I wheeled mine in, I pretty much laid on the floor of the boat and cried and listened to music for about 30 minutes. You know, it is one of the absolute best feelings and really hard to replicate. So, you know, for everyone that's out there now, you know, I'd recommend registering first, and then once you register, getting out there and wetting a line, because you do never know. Like, I wasn't expecting to catch one.
1: No, and you did, and you got 10 grand.
2: Yeah, exactly.
1: Like, sorry, how easy?
0: Yeah, okay, easy, right? But they did mention last night, too, a new major prize. You get this dream fishing adventure in the iconic Arnhem Land. This is a big fishing getaway, includes return flights from any major Australian city. Luckily, we're already here. It's 4 days, 3 nights, and just fishing experience, right?
2: So, yeah, basically, and to win that, you don't even have to wet a line. That's just all about registering. So another great thing about the Million Dollar Fish is that it is free to register. And if you unfortunately can't get out and wet a line, or you're doing you're unlucky, you know, there's still all these great prizes up for grabs, like that one that you can, you know, still be a part of the winning circle, really.
1: Oh, that's so amazing. And it is right. Monthly prizes just by registering. Jimmy, what about someone who has never caught a barra? What would be your advice?
2: My number one tip would be just to pretty much increase your chances by fishing as much as possible. We have so many beautiful spots around Darwin that, you know, you can head out to like Stokes Hill Wharf or East Point Rocks and stuff like
1: that. Even if you don't have a boat.
2: Yeah, easily accessible. You know, you don't need a four-wheel drive or anything like that. You just need a rod, a reel, a lure and a spot. Those are the spots.
0: Can I throw this out there? Barra being somewhat of a bigger fish, they want to feed on littler fish. So start thinking about how the bait fish are going to be, i.e. mangroves or just on shelves. And as the tide's going out, throw them in there.
2: Exactly right. And that's the basis of it, isn't it? Because they're eating the bait. The bait are in the mangroves, you know. So you want to put your lure or your bait in where the barra are. And, you know, on top of all that, fishing shops have great resources you can access as well for free.
1: Yeah, and specialists in there as well if you do need any help or tips for that one. So make sure you jump on milliondollarfish.com.au and you could be in this studio in a year's time like Jimmy, who won 10 grand last year.
2: Definitely.
0: Get out there. We got the news and weather coming up for you next. We're going to have a bit of a preview of sport over the weekend as Mark Dodge comes in from off the bench.
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4: 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But heartworm can be

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4: Hey there, Tani Maxwell with your local news update. A man has been arrested and another is on the run after allegedly breaking into a Karama home. The pair are accused of breaking into the home on Mahogany Crescent on Tuesday night, where two adults and four young children were inside. They're further accused of stealing money from the children's money boxes before being confronted by the father, who apprehended one of the men. During this, the father received minor injuries and was allegedly spat on. A 25-year-old man was arrested at the scene and police are continuing to search for a second alleged offender. In other news, a petition calling for the City of Darwin to reinstate its 2026 pre-cyclone cleanup has been formally tabled, with NT government members attending a council meeting this week. Member for Fanny Bay, Laurie Zio, says the meeting became tense as councillors pushed back against the petition, which has attracted more than 1,200 signatures. Ms Zio says the council meeting was confusing, with members of council becoming defensive during the discussion.
5: So we got the opportunity to ask questions. I kind of spoke about the petition, raised the issues that people have come to see me about it while we started the petition in the first place. The response was quite weird. It was very defensive. There was some members of the council that their body language changed as soon as I started talking. You could see that they were kind of quite angry that we were doing this in the first place.
4: And a Blackmore family is facing a massive cleanup 2 weeks after a bushfire destroyed their home, forcing three generations to flee with only the clothes on their backs. Donna Gardiner says the family was warned of the fire just moments before the blaze reached their property and knew there was no chance of saving the house. Miss Gardiner says the experience was the most terrifying of her life, and it began with a single spark.
6: There was people working on the fence line next door. A spark of ignited grass, probably 50 metres from the first building. The winds were about 30 knots. Even through the short grass, it's blowing embers into the building. The boy from next door was the one who alerted us.
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7: Hi, I'm Phoebe Humphrey. Aussie shoppers can kiss goodbye to card surcharges from today. The Reserve Bank has banned businesses from adding the extra fees on top of the cost price when you pay with a credit or debit card. Canstar's Sally Tindall says it's a win for customers in a cost of living crunch.
8: The estimates from the RBA show that we are collectively shelling out about $1.6 billion a year in surcharges. That's an estimated $80 per card paying adult.
7: A commercial plane has been forced to make an emergency landing in Saudi Arabia after one pilot allegedly stabbed the other. More than 170 passengers were on board the flight from Dubai to Tel Aviv when it issued a distress signal 2 hours into its journey. Passengers stepped in to help while a pilot has been taken into custody. And experts warn the Australian property market could see falls of up to 15% in the coming months. The latest Cotality data reveals national house prices have dropped for a sixth straight month, down 1.1% in September. In sport, the Aussie cricketers have denied South Africa a clean sweep of their one-day series, winning the third and final match by 45 runs. Australia posted a total of 300.

0: 22 batting first, with the Proteas 4 for 145 when rain interrupted the match. The covers never came off, giving the tourists the win.
1: Yeah, obviously very pleased. Would have been nice to have had a full game. The weather gods had something to say about that.
0: Aussie skipper Mitch Marsh there on Fox. And Penrith's Nathan Cleary has taken home his first Dally M medal after winning the NRL's Best and Fairest. That's the latest news and sport.
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3: Little busy McMillan's Road outbound approaching Vandalin Drive. Also McMillan's Road at Lee Point Road in Morara. If you can't Stewart Highway at Woolner Road, again at Bagot Road. And Tiger Brenner Drive really queuing up inbound approaching McMinn Street in the Darwin CBD. And that queue continues down onto Bennett Street too. Also active McMinn, Kavanagh and Mitchell Street there as well. 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
4: Your high tide of just under 7 metres was here half an hour ago. A low tide on the way, 0.8 metres at 3 this afternoon. A partly cloudy day with light winds. There is a very small chance of a small shower this afternoon, but we'll keep an eye on that for you. Tops of 34 degrees in the city, 36 for Virginia, 37 for Catherine. At the moment in the city in Virginia, 27 degrees. Catherine's slightly warmer on 28.
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7: Yum, yum, yum, yum, yum, yum, yum.
4: You're still tasting that Luxor ice cream.
7: I was about to. It's literally on the tip of my tongue. It's really nice.
4: Yeah.
7: Luxor ice cream from the Territory Wildlife Park. Make sure you check it out anytime this month.
4: Also, check out the sport that's happening this weekend. It's going to be a huge weekend, not just across the country, but also locally.
7: Yes. I'm going to get Mark Dodge in from off the bench to tell us what he's talking about Saturday morning.
4: All right, we'll do that after some Jimmy Barnes. River Deep, Mountain High, 22 to 9. You're on the Early Birds.

0: You're on the Early Birds with Dan and Duffy. We've got Dodgy in from off the bench in the studio with us. How are you, mate?
1: Great, thank you. How are you going?
0: Yeah, good, thank you.
1: Why mate. Wouldn't I be excited when it's the season launch this weekend? Woohoo!
0: Woohoo! NFL, baby!
2: Huge, man. Now, you taking the president's seat again?
1: I have got the president's seat, yes. Lucky enough to be in charge down the club, and we've got our big launch tonight for our players in...
0: Oh, for the players and supporters and spectators and stakeholders, I imagine. Thursday night is usually the training night, and I'm sure everyone will be getting excited because it actually all kicks off tomorrow.
1: It does, Friday night. So apologies for the coffee now. Friday night at TIO Stadium, so pretty exciting stuff.
0: Mm.
2: Now, do you talk NRL Grand Final because it is big.
1: Yeah, the Roosters versus Newcastle Knights, 7 p.m. our time on Sunday. Should be a pretty exciting game. Who's your tip, mate?
2: Look. A lot of people are saying that, yeah, a lot of people are saying the Chooks. I'd like to see the Knights get up, mostly because a good story helps the code it all up. I do have to point out, daylight savings kicks in, so it's actually at 6.
1: Oh, is it?
2: Yeah, our time.
1: Oh, daylight savings, okay.
0: Yeah.
2: It's not because our time changes, it's because it's being held in New South Wales and it changes.
0: There you go.
1: My tip's the Chooks. I reckon the Chooks have done nothing wrong and they're the side to beat. But this week on Off the Bench, we're going to have a chat with Jason Butcher, who's CEO of Hockey NT. It's always exciting stuff happening with hockey, but at the moment they've just got their way back into Hockey 1, which is fantastic.
0: They did!
2: I'm going to throw out an applause. I'm going to throw out some fireworks.
0: Oh, good on them.
1: Yeah, it's going to be over a period of 3 years. They've got the pathway back. But also they're going to be playing in Auckland, some of the players as well. So you'll be playing in that New Zealand league.
0: Cool.
1: And, of course, the Malaysian league coming up. So they're doing plenty of things.
0: That's amazing. Great. What else is happening this weekend?
1: Well, we're going to meet a really nice young guy, Mark O'Connor, who's a Territory Soccer Junior, selected to play for Australia in the Under-15 Championship. Azerbaijan is hard to say. Azerbaijan.
0: Yes.
1: Also, he's going to be playing in the local Men's Premier League Cup. Darwin Olympic against Mindle Aces. So what a star this guy is.
0: Literally incredible. And he said he was so surprised to get this call up for the Australian Under-15 champ team.
2: Wow.
0: He didn't expect it.
1: No, and he's really, really a really delightful young man. I've spoken to him a couple of times and he speaks really well. So we're looking forward to having a chat with him. And
0: good
1: also
0: on
1: Jan, the president of Olympic, about what they've been doing to help him.
2: But as you said, look, you're in deep with the NTFL.
1: Yes.
2: No doubt you're having a chat with a few people.
1: Well, we're going to be talking to Neil Forsyth this week, who's, along with Jared Ilett, will be coaching Darwin Buffs women's side.
0: Mm-hmm.
1: Big news. Jared Ilett going from Pint to Buffs. It's amazing, really. And Neil's going to be coaching there too. So some big stuff happening in the NTFL. Always is. Pretty exciting stuff.
0: There he is. And you've got Will Zahr, who is going to be your NTFL correspondent throughout the season. Very exciting.
1: Yeah, have a listen to Will. You can hear him also on the broadcast with myself on the AFL NT broadcast for the games.
0: Perfect.
1: But he's terrific. He's a great guy. Understands footy very well. And he's going to come and give his take on this week's rounds.
0: Well, if you're commentating me, can you pretend that I'm doing really good out there?
1: Well, I was going to ask you, Duffy's making the return.
0: Yes.
1: Premier League, I believe, this
0: probably.
1: Weekend.
0: I don't know. Maybe. We'll see. I mean, maybe to be in Premier League. I'm not saying that
2: when Duffy goes on, it's like...
0: I just kick the pigskin with the girls and I love it so much.
1: Well, I saw a couple of your games and I kept saying, Duffy's got the ball on the wing and Duffy's got this and Duffy's kicked a goal. You actually kicked a goal that game.
0: Yes, thank God. That one time I kicked a goal.
2: Hey, you just retire now, undefeated.
0: Yeah. Or you can come and join me, Dan.
2: Oh, yeah. On the women's side.
0: Yeah, you'd be great.
1: Could run water or something.
2: Well, thank you very much. Catch Off the Bench with Mark Dodge and Elle on Saturdays from 8 o'clock. It's a great way to start off your sporting weekend.
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0: Yes, perfect. Thank you, Dodgy.
1: Thank you.

0: Mix 104.9, and we are getting close to Katie Wolf. She's coming back in at 9 o'clock, back on board.
1: She is indeed. And Dan, I've got to tell you, you are lucky that you've got a full head of hair for a man. Because apparently, bald people can now take someone calling you bald as bullying.
0: What?
1: Apparently you can take that into like the courts and stuff now. That if someone calls you bald, you can be like, I was bullied because they called me bald.
0: But it happens. It's male pattern baldness. It does happen. I mean, I know I've got a full head of hair. I can't really comment too much on it. But
1: I'm wondering if it's those people that are losing their hair. Yeah. And if I say, hey, baldy.
0: Would you cackle like that afterwards? Then it probably doesn't help the situation.
1: You reckon that's bullying?
0: I know, look, I've had plenty of friends that are quite concerned about their receding hairline.
1: And point it out to them.
0: Well, they don't like it being pointed out. And to be honest, as a bloke, you know that you really shouldn't be doing that. Because blokes can get pretty... Well, anybody can. I mean, women sometimes have appellation.
1: Oh, I've got a 5-head, babe. I've got the biggest forehead you've ever seen. Just big brain. But no, it's true. So apparently you are now able, if you are balding and someone bullies you and says, hey, baldy.
0: I don't know. I'm from the generation that if you start complaining about something like that, you're actually going to be bullied more, but just behind your back.
1: That is very true. That is why I have embraced my ranga hair when I was younger and got you bullied for it. So if you're bald, embrace it as well. Cue bald. No. Oh!
0: They say bald is sexy. Don't listen to
1: her. I mean, so mean.
0: Don't listen to her.
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0: October Business Month is on now. It's happening right across the Northern Territory.
1: That is right. 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
0: Because I got to tell you, there are some massive success stories, some homegrown talent and businesses that have just skyrocketed.
1: Absolutely. 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

0: Well, it has been an absolutely busy day, but that's because it's going to be a huge month.
1: It is going to be a massive month. The 1st of October means the kickoff of Million Dollar Fish, the Luxor Festival, October Business Month, just to name a few things.
0: NTFL.
1: NTFL and German Week is on right now. Bah!
0: Oh, it's just crazy. So we're going to fill up some more tomorrow from 5:30, early birds right here. We got things like a $100 voucher to Midway. We got our Friday countdown, of course, and we're talking Luxor.
1: So stick around for that one, 5:30 a.m. tomorrow morning. But right now, Katie Wolfe and Kathleen Gazzola.
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7: Hey there, Tani Maxwell with your local news update. The case against Federal Labor MP Luke Gosling will return to court after his lawyers flagged plans to seek the withdrawal of two assault charges. Mr. Gosling faces two counts of assaulting the King's representative in the territory during the incident at the NT Thailand Grand Festival in July, as well as an allegation he breached his bail. The case was mentioned in Darwin local court on Wednesday, where the ABC reports his barrister, Marty Ost SC, questioned the evidence against him. The defence says it's not yet received statements from five officials attached to the Thai embassy, who it believes could clear Mr. Gosling. He'll return to court next month over the alleged bail breach and again in November for the assault charges. In other news, Territory Labor is defending its support for fracking despite growing opposition to the industry among its own MLAs. Opposition leader Selena Yupo says the party continues to support the gas industry. Meanwhile, it's been reported four Labor MLAs have voiced their opposition to fracking, including Chancey Paik. But he says they remain committed to Labor's position for fracking if it operates as a tightly regulated industry.
8: The party's position, yes, is that we support, as the Labor Party, defined by our members, is that it has to be a highly regulated industry moving forward.
7: And NT government members have attended a City of Darwin Council meeting this week to formally table a petition calling for the 2026 pre-cyclone clean-up to be reinstated. The petition, started by member for Fanny Bay, Laurie Zio, has attracted more than 1,200 signatures amid concerns about cyclone preparedness and protecting homes. But since the petition began, Ms Zio says members of council have accused her of providing misleading information. Ms Zio says when asked, councillors in the meeting couldn't explain how the information contained in the petition was misleading.
9: Two members of that council kind of threw out accusations that I had been misleading the public. The accusation kind of got thrown out that the petition that I wrote was misleading. Asked for that information, they said they couldn't give that to me. They weren't able to give it to me.
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10: Hi, I'm Phoebe Humphrey. Passengers on board a flight from Dubai to Tel Aviv have been praised for helping during a mid-air attack. The Fly Dubai aircraft issued an emergency alert after a pilot stabbed his co-pilot, reportedly in an attempt to hijack and crash the plane. According to the Israeli PM, early evidence suggests passengers stormed the cockpit to stop the attacker after the plane suddenly lost altitude 2 hours into the flight. It was forced to make an emergency landing in Saudi Arabia. Aussie shoppers will no longer have to pay any card surcharges from today. The Reserve Bank has banned businesses from adding the extra fees on top of the cost price when you pay with a credit or debit card. And house prices have fallen across the country for a sixth straight month. The latest data revealing national prices fell 1.1% in September. Senior economist at realestate.com, Eleanor Cray, says only a few cities avoided a drop.
11: While nearly every capital recorded a price fall in September, Hobart home prices held flat over the month, and Darwin was the only capital to see prices rise in September.
10: In sport, Marcus Bontempelli has won his seventh Bulldogs Best and Fairest Award. He now joins Scott West on the equal highest number of Charles Sutton medals. The Bont polled 319 votes, but was full of praise for Ed Richards, who finished on 248.
12: Been exceptional this year. I think he's really understood how good a footballer he is. He clearly improved the aspects of the game that he wanted to.
10: And the Aussie cricketers have won this morning's rain-affected third and final one-day clash against South Africa. That's the latest news and sport.
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13: Little Sticky, Restonia Avenue near Gateway, also Stewart Highway, Devaney Road in Holtz and Tiger Brennan Drive out there at Tivendale Road. If you can, Stewart Highway inbound at Berrima Road, Stewart Highway at Woolner Road and Get It Back at Road, and McMinn at Bennett and Mitchell in the Darwin CBD. 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That's the latest traffic on Mix 104.9.
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14: Checking those tides, we are expecting a low tide of 0.78 metres at 3 o'clock this afternoon. The weather forecast today, it's partly cloudy, light winds, small chance of a shower early this morning. Well, we already had one. Dan told me he was walking to work and it rained on him, but there could be an early shower this arvo as well. 34 is the expected top in the city, 36 in the rural area, 37 degrees in Katherine right now in Darwin City. We'll go to first. It's currently sitting on 28 degrees. Darwin City right now on 28 degrees and out in Berry Springs also on 28.
2: Katie Wolf, covering the issues that are important to you.
14: Well, a very good morning. We've got an incredibly busy show lined up for you as always. And as we spoke about on the show yesterday, Luke Gosling's case was due in court for a mention, and there has certainly been some movement. Lawyers for Labor MP Luke Gosling are going to seek to have those assault charges against him dropped, arguing there's no independent evidence that he was assaulted, or that he assaulted, I should say, the Northern Territory Administrator. Now, as we know, Mr. Gosling is accused of twice assaulting David Connolly at the Thai Festival in Darwin in July, but the allegations he strongly denies and has right from the get-go. Matt Cunningham's going to join me in just a moment's time to talk further about this. Then the federal government's launched a national education campaign on the H5N1 bird flu to provide some practical advice to Aussies on what to do if they come across sick or dead birds. The federal Environment Minister, Senator Murray Watt, is going to be joining us on the show. Also very keen to have a chat to him about gas, data centres in the Northern Territory and, of course, the working holiday visas. At 9:30, we know a community information session on gambling harm. Well, it was rolled out in Darwin last night ahead of this proposed bill to be introduced to the Northern Territory Parliament next week. Justine Davis, she's going to be joining us on the show to tell us a little bit more about it. We'll also catch up with her about the situation around those Yissa residents being moved out to Bachelor. What did you make of that announcement? I was away when that happened. I know that Kathleen certainly interviewed the minister about it. Sort of feels like it's a situation where the government's maybe hoping that out of sight, out of mind with those residents that have been at Yissa. And I understand that, particularly if you live in Karama or Berrima there or nearby where that facility's been and it's caused you issues. But we are talking about people who need those services, so very keen to hear from you this morning about that. There is a lot on the agenda after 10 o'clock. We're going to get the latest in local news. We're also going to be catching up with Councillor Mick Palmer. He's going to join us on the show to talk about that petition that was tabled by members of the government at a council meeting about, the cyclone cleanup, the pre-cyclone cleanup. We're going to talk national home values as well with Cotality. There is a lot on this morning, so let's get straight into it, because joining us live on the line is Matt Cunningham from News 24. I think I might have said Sky News before. Good morning to you, Matt.
15: Morning, Katie.
14: Good to have you on the show. Now, Matt, we know that lawyers for Labor MP Luke Gosling are going to seek to have these assault charges against him dropped, arguing that there is no independent evidence that he assaulted the Northern Territory administrator. Talk us through the latest.
15: Yeah, it was an interesting day in court yesterday. So most of what we heard yesterday was from Marty Oss, Luke Gosling's defence lawyer. Now, he told the court that the brief of evidence contains 22 civilian witness statements, one police statement and 19 pieces of CCTV footage. And he says that none of that evidence corroborates David Connolly's claim that he was assaulted by Luke Gosling at that Grand Thailand Festival in July. And in fact, he went on to say that he expects to receive, so long as diplomatic immunity doesn't get in the way, five witness statements from people from the Thai embassy, which, according to Marty Oss, will clear Luke Gosling of any wrongdoing in relation to count one, remembering that he has been charged with charges of allegedly assaulting David Connolly at that festival. So basically, he was given until the 12th of November to basically make that submission to the prosecution as to why the charges should be dropped. And then on the substantive matters, this will return to court on the 25th of November. We also heard some interesting evidence in relation to the breach of bail charges. Yeah. So we heard that Luke Gosling is going to contest the breach of bail charge. That's in relation to his attendance at the Test cricket match. And that matter was adjourned until, I think, the 26th of October. But we heard in relation to this breach of bail charge that the defence is seeking evidence that was sought on summons from three different places: the Boat Shed Cafe in Cullen Bay, the Halebury Rendell School, and the Argus Hotel. Now we didn't hear in court any description or any evidence as to why that information is being sought. But that is interesting that evidence is being sought in relation to that breach of bail matter. So, and they said they were seeking documents, and I can only presume that by documents they mean CCTV evidence or something of the sort. So there was no explanation around that, but certainly Luke Gosling's lawyers have applied for those documents or that evidence from those three places.
14: It is going to be fascinating to see how it all rolls out, Matt. But, you know, what has the prosecution had to say? What's been their response? Because It's a pretty sort of bizarre situation to be in, where you know you've got Gosling's lawyer saying that there really isn't any independent evidence that he's assaulted the Northern Territory administrator.
15: So, Joanne Poole was representing the prosecution in court yesterday, as we were talking about earlier yesterday morning. Sophie Callan, a Sydney barrister, has been briefed to run this case for the prosecution, but Joanne Poole, and I think there's another lawyer as well who also been engaged. So Joanne Poole was in court yesterday, or appearing in court via a Teams link. Now, she basically said that she wasn't in a position to provide a substantive response to the claims that Marty Austin made in the court yesterday. I mean, my understanding is that the prosecution team has only been appointed, late last week, and is only just getting their head around the matter, if you like. She did say that they do expect the police are continuing their investigation and do expect to provide more witness statements. And that was basically in response to Marty Oss' query around, the five potential witnesses from the Thai embassy. We don't know where that goes or that ends at the moment. I guess we're going to have to wait until the matter returns to court on November 25 just to see where all of that has gotten up to.
14: Where it lands. Well, Matt Cunningham from News 24, the Northern Territory's Bureau Chief, always appreciate your time, mate. Thank you very much for giving us that update.
15: No worries. Thanks, Katie.
14: Thank you. 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I'm going to take a very quick break before we head across and catch up with Senator Murray Watt. He is indeed the Minister for Environment and Water.
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14: Well, plenty of messages already starting to flow through on the text line. We love to hear from you. Keep them coming. Now, the federal government has launched a national education campaign on the H5N1 bird flu to provide practical advice to Australians on what to do if they come across sick or dead birds. Now, it comes as more than 650 bird flu events across the country, with none recorded yet here in the Northern Territory, but it is a matter of, well, when rather than not. And joining me is the Federal Environment Minister, the Senator Murray Watt. Good morning to you, Senator.
0: G'day, Katie. Good to talk to you again.
14: Yeah, good to have you on the show. Now, tell me, how concerning is this spread of the virus?
0: Well, of course, it's great to see that the Northern Territory has not yet had any cases of this strain of bird flu, but we have seen them in every other state and territory in Australia. And of course, we've seen it in every other continent across the world. Australia was very fortunate to be the last continent in the world to have this strain of bird flu come to our shores. It's a strain that is spread by migratory birds. So unfortunately, there's nothing we can do really to stop it coming into Australia or to be spread around the country by birds as they travel to different places. But what we can be doing is investing as well as possible with state and territory governments to build up the resilience of bird populations, mammals as well, because it can spread to mammals. And we've seen some cases in South Australia impacting on sea lions and seals. But what this is really about is continuing the work we've done over the last couple of years to prepare, even some of the work that we've done in the Northern Territory around removing feral pigs, other feral animals helps because they, of course, really damage those populations of birds and reduce their chances of surviving when we do see these kind of epidemics come to our shores.
14: And so what's the tact? You know, like, why are we going down the education campaign more so than, I suppose, you know, a widespread sort of vaccine rollout?
0: Well, I guess we're doing both, Katie. What we are doing in a number of other states and territories that have already had this strain arrive is working with their state and territory governments to undertake vaccinations. Mm-hmm. It's a little bit complicated to vaccinate these birds because the vaccine requires two doses. And of course, it's hard enough to catch birds in the wild once, let alone come back in a month and do it all over again. Mm-hmm. So the efforts in terms of vaccinations are particularly focusing on some of our most endangered species that are in captivity. Mm-hmm. So for example, we're working with zoos and other facilities that have these captive populations of birds to undertake those vaccinations. But beyond that, you know, we're expanding the lab facilities. We've done that in the Northern Territory as well as other places. And then in terms of the education campaign, what we've found is that the level of awareness of bird flu is still relatively low in Australia. And even just giving people basic information about, you know, not touching dead birds if they see them, recording what they see on their phones, sending it to our hotline and to our other information sources. It's that kind of practical information that we need to get out to people, and that's the purpose of that education campaign.
14: Now, you did travel to the Northern Territory. I think you were here for a few days last week. You headed out bush as well. I mean, was the H5N1 bird flu the main thing on the agenda, or what else were you up to while you were here?
0: Yeah, had a great time in the Northern Territory last week, 3 days in everywhere from Arnhem Land through to Kakadu, visiting some of the ranges that we fund around Maningrida and Ramengitting as well. Basically, the purpose of the trip was to get a sense of how the Northern Territory is preparing for this strain of bird flu. And certainly what I saw gave me confidence that the work that's needed is being done. And then, of course, in Kakadu, I wanted to inspect some of the facilities that we're upgrading. It was pleasing to see that the first of the road upgrades that we've funded in Kakadu is now complete. That's Kabara Road. Mm-hmm. And good progress is being made, for example, with the road to Jim Jim Falls. Obviously, you know, the really heavy wet weather that you had in the Northern Territory earlier this year has delayed some of that road work, but it's great to see that some of it's starting to be completed now as well.
14: Yeah, I mean, it is important to get that work done so it's accessible, obviously, for locals, for tourists, for everybody.
0: Definitely. Hey. Yeah. So, we've invested about $70 million to do those upgrades, and that was even before that flood water came through. And those works, as I say, are now well underway.
14: Murray, tell me, I know the protection of the environment's always a concern when the Northern Territory faces a new major development. And we've seen an onshore gas industry move into production a few weeks ago. We know that some Northern Territory Labor members are now flagging sort of personal opposition to it. As the minister, are you backing the industry?
0: Well, my role as the Environment Minister is to assess the environmental impact of any development, whether it be the gas industry, mining, housing development, wind farms, all of those kind of things. So I don't come to the job with a sort of a perspective on individual projects. Mm-hmm. I do think, you know, as a country, we are going to need more gas development going forward, if only to back up the renewable energy that we're now seeing develop right across the country as well. But what I can assure your listeners is that we'll apply the highest possible and strongest possible tests to the environmental impacts of any gas developments that happen in the Northern Territory, just as we do for any other kind of development as well.
14: I mean, surely the moratorium, though, and the Pepper Inquiry identified that, you know, that all of those stringent, all of those things, that those hoops that need to be jumped through have been jumped through.
0: Yeah, well, this is the thing, is that in terms of the work that's happened with those gas developments so far, the exploration activities that have been undertaken, you'd be aware both the Pepper Inquiry and the Independent Expert Scientific Committee provided advice that the impacts on the environment from exploration activity are unlikely to have significant environmental impacts. But of course, as we see some of those developments move to full-scale production, I would expect that we will see referrals needing environmental approvals at the federal level for some of those projects.
14: Yep.
0: I know that there are discussions happening between the proponents of some of those projects and the new federal EPA, and we'll certainly make sure that if any project, gas or otherwise, is likely to have a significant impact on our environment, then that will have its proper assessment done.
14: Does that mean you'd stop it, or does it just mean that you would make sure that they're doing the right thing?
0: What we generally do with any kind of project, and really federal governments only get involved in environmental assessments if a particular project is likely to have a significant impact on one of the things that we protect nationally. We don't get involved in every single project across the country, but if it reaches that significant impact bar, then we do. What we do then is have a very good look at the project, look at the science behind it, determine what its environmental impacts are going to be.
14: Yep.
0: If those impacts are going to be so severe that there'd be permanent and irreplaceable destruction of the environment, then they wouldn't go ahead. But what happens more often is that really strict conditions are applied to the approval of a project, requiring them, for example, to not damage the water table or to reduce the clearing that they undertake, which might impact on threatened species. That's the way we tend to approach it.
14: If you have just joined us, we are indeed speaking to Senator Murray Watt. He is the Minister for Environment and Water, the federal minister. Murray, I want to ask you, there's been some question marks around the development of data centres in the Northern Territory. The CLP government is keen to push that industry. What's your take on it?
0: Yeah, as a government, you know, we do encourage investment from data centres. We think that there's a lot of economic and national security benefits from data centres being built in Australia rather than overseas. But like any other project, they can't damage the environment. And I know there's a lot of concern in the Northern Territory about potential impact on water. As the water minister, that's one of the things that I'm working with other ministers on, is to put in place some really strong national standards that require new data centres to, you know, prioritise their water efficiency, where possible to use recycled water. You know, we don't want to see these new data centres damage water supply and drive up water prices, whether it be for farmers or households or other industries as well.
14: Mm. I know it had been pointed out to me, and please correct me if I'm wrong, I'm sure you've got more knowledge than I, but it had been pointed out to me that the way that the new data centres do work is just that they do recycle that water rather than, you know, drawing more water from a source, it is recycling it. So is that something that that you're seeing from the data centres now as they progress?
0: That's right, Katie. That is certainly the way the industry is going, and that's a good thing to see. I think what you'd find is that some of the older data centres that have already been built in Australia have used older technology that isn't as water efficient. But that's exactly what we want to do as a federal government, is require the use of that kind of technology. We don't want to see a race to the bottom across the different states and territories where one place allows massive water consumption and others don't. We're just trying to have those sort of uniform standards across the country so we can preserve the water supply that we need for other industries and for households as well.
14: Yep. Hey, Minister, before I let you go, I do want to ask you quickly, the Commonwealth, are you guys considering a cut to the fuel excise given the fact that we're seeing those fuel prices edging higher and higher?
0: Look, I can see myself that fuel prices are growing higher, and I saw that in the Northern Territory last week when I was there. The short answer is that it's not on our agenda at this stage to cut the fuel excise again. We obviously did have that temporary cut in place a couple of months ago, and we always said that it was going to be temporary because it does have a pretty massive impact on the federal budget at a time when we need to watch our spending as well. But what we are doing is really making sure that we continue to deliver some of that permanent cost of living relief that we've put in place, like the tax cuts, the cheaper childcare, the cheaper medicines, the more bulk billing. That's our focus, is that sort of permanent cost of living relief rather than sort of temporary moves like the fuel excise reduction.
14: Yeah, look, I know there'll be people screaming at the radio really wanting that fuel excise cut to, you know, to be back in place. But I am going to have to ask you, I'm going to move along because I do want to ask you about these, you know, about these working holiday visas as well. I know the government changes to working holiday maker visas, they are causing serious concerns for several industries in the Northern Territory around the workforce. Is the Commonwealth going to consider an exemption for the Northern Territory?
0: Again, that's not on our agenda, Katie. You might remember...
14: Murray? We're going to be seriously hurting if this doesn't get sorted out for us.
0: I guess the challenge we've got as a country, whether it be in the Northern Territory or elsewhere, is trying to get a sustainable migration number in place without damaging the economy.
14: Totally
0: and,
14: get
0: you know,
14: that.
0: As much as... And what you would have seen, Katie, is that we have nearly halved net overseas migration since we came to office.
14: I totally get it, right? Like, I totally get it. And you guys, like, you are in a situation where, you know, where you need to talk a bit tougher when it comes to migration. I know that there's concerns as well in some of those big capital cities, but surely you can see that this, for the likes of the Northern Territory, I was reading an article in the Cairns Post yesterday as well, for regional Australia, this is just going to be a massive kick in the guts.
0: Yeah. What we have done, particularly in response to the concerns of farmers, is come to an agreement with the National Farmers Federation around the fast tracking of backpacker visas. Look, I've seen for myself in the Northern Territory when I was the Agriculture Minister. I've been to mango farms, I've been to other farms in the Northern Territory and seen how much it relies, the industry relies on overseas labour.
14: Yeah.
0: We also do have that Pacific labour mobility scheme that we're encouraging people to use because there is still the ability to bring over Pacific workers because they tend to stay for shorter amounts of time than backpackers. But, you know, you can see it's difficult to meet the government's migration target, which is 245,000 a year. Can you imagine the impact it would have on Northern Territory if we saw One Nation's policy of 130,000 a year?
14: Yeah, look, and I get that, but I totally understand that, but I'm not interested in them at the moment because you guys are the government.
0: Yeah.
14: What I want to ask, because it's not just, you know, when you look at the agriculture industry for us here in the Northern Territory, we're talking hospitality, we are talking tourism. Even Chancey Paik, one of the Labor members yesterday, joined me on the show yesterday and said, Katie, you know, out in remote communities, on the councils in some of these areas, they've got these working holiday makers out or visa holders out there. Like, this is going to hurt us really, really badly. Is there any way that the federal government will reconsider this for the Northern Territory?
0: Well, we'll certainly keep working with the Northern Territory government around this and how it's rolling out. We've said that we'll monitor the impact of these policies. But the reality is, Katie, that if we are to reduce migration numbers across the country, and I think the Australian community is pretty clear that that's what they want to see happen, those cuts have got to come from somewhere.
14: Are you worried about the impact that's going to have on places like the Northern Territory?
0: Well, this is exactly the balance we're trying to strike, is how we can bring down migration numbers in line with what the Australian community wants to see happen while not tanking the economy.
14: Why not spend some time in regional Australia? Why not say, right off, you want to come to Australia? If you want to work, you've got to spend some time in regional Australia.
0: Well, that does already happen.